0: and it will be on its way. Here is part one of How Can One Book Change My Life?
1: After captivating an audience at Yale University, the late novelist Ayn Rand was asked by a reporter, "What's wrong with the modern world?" Without a moment's hesitation, she replied, quote, "Never before has the world been so desperately asking for answers to crucial questions, and never before has the world been so frantically committed to the idea that no answers are possible." To paraphrase the Bible, wrote this agnostic, the modern attitude is, "Father, forgive us, for we know not what we are doing, and please don't tell us." End of quote. Pretty perceptive statement for an acknowledged agnostic. Many of us would criticize her, but we must be careful, because if we're honest, we would all admit that there's a part of all of us that do want a word from God, but we're really not sure we want the word of God. We know enough to own a Bible, but not enough for the Bible to own us. We pay the Bible lip service, but we fail to give it life service. A survey that was taken by the Barna Research Organization pointed out that only 18% of those who call themselves born-again Christians read the Bible every day. In fact, more frightening than that, when they finished the survey, they discovered that 23% of those who profess to be Christians say they never read the Bible at all, ever. In a world where the only absolute is the idea that there are no absolutes, we really need to recover the realization that God has spoken and there is absolute truth. No wonder some wag said that the worst dust storm in history would happen if all the church members who were neglecting their Bibles dusted them off simultaneously. I don't know if that's true or not, but that's a possibility. The thing I'm encouraged about today as I read this psalm is that God has not left us without answers. He has revealed himself to us. Isn't that incredible? That the God who created the world, the God who is our creator, has taken the time and the effort to reveal himself to us so that we could know him. In fact, this psalm is about God's revelation of himself to man. It's wonderful as it points out the three areas where God has chosen to reveal himself. First of all, God has revealed himself in the skies, says the psalmist. Then he has revealed himself in the scriptures. And finally, and most practically, God has revealed himself in our very soul. The progress of the psalm is from God's natural revelation in the world to God's specific revelation in his word. There is not a better testimony to God's love for his people than the 19th psalm, which tells us how God has loved us and how he has revealed himself to us. In the skies, we see his glory. In the scriptures, we see his greatness. And in our soul, we sense his grace. So I want you to walk with me through the words of this psalm today as we ask ourselves the question, how could one book change anybody's life? Before we get to that book, we need to walk past that revelation of God in glory in the skies. We've all memorized, if we've been to church very long, some of these words. The heavens declare the glory of God, and the firmament shows his handiwork. And in the 8th psalm, it talks about the moon and the stars. Somebody said, that's the night psalm. In this psalm, it talks about the sun in the heavens. That's the day psalm. Whether it's night or day, God, through his creation, has revealed himself to us. And while this is not the main focus of what I want to share with you today, we can't pass over these 6 verses without making some observations about God's revelation of himself in the skies. Please note, first of all, that this revelation is an undeniable message. He says, in the heavens and in the firmament, he has shown forth his handiwork. The word firmament really means the expanse of God's creation. It's as if God has written in the sky, everywhere you look, a finger that points back to the Creator, so that no matter where you go in this great universe, all you have to do is but look up, and there is an undeniable testimony to the Creator God. Not only is this revelation of God in the skies an undeniable message, but read on and discover that it's an unending message. It says, night unto night and day unto day, God showeth forth His power. It's like the day takes the glory of God and hands it off to the night. And the night lets it shine, and when it's finished, it hands it off back to the day. So whether it's day or night, God is always sending out His message that He is the powerful Creator of the world. Not only is it undeniable and unending, but it is universal. Read what the psalm says. There is no speech, says the psalmist, nor language where their voice is not heard. Their line is gone out throughout all the earth, and their words to the end of the world. In the New Testament, the writers pick up on the 19th psalm, especially Paul in the book of Romans. And he's trying to demonstrate in his writing in Romans chapter 1 that all of the world is guilty before God. One of the most often asked questions, especially if you get into college groups where people feel like can really go for your jugular vein as a teacher, they want to know about the heathen in Africa. They want to know about the people who've never heard about Jesus Christ in India or in some part of the globe where the world message of the gospel has not been spoken. And you know what Paul said? Paul said in Romans chapter 1 and verse 20, "For since the creation of the world, His invisible attributes are clearly seen, being understood by the things that are made, even His eternal power and Godhead, so that," says the writer, "they are without excuse." I don't pretend to comprehend all of that, but I've read enough stories from the mission field. I've read enough testimony from men and women who've gone to places where nobody has ever told them about Jesus Christ. And as they have, in their animistic ways, tried to worship the sun and the stars, the moon, they've come to the realization that there has to be something beyond that, something behind it. And in their searching for the truth behind the creation, God has brought them into an encounter with the gospel message of Jesus Christ. What Paul is saying is that there's enough revelation in God's creative work so that if man would just follow the revelation God has given him, it would take him to the knowledge of who God is. But what have we done? Once again, Paul says, we've taken the creation and we've worshiped the creation instead of the Creator. And so all over the world, wherever you see pagan people, you see them bowing down to the sun, bowing down to the moon, worshiping the stars. And by the way, we worship the stars in this country, don't we? Well, the psalmist wants us to understand that God has spoken in the skies and He's told us the story of His glory. Not only is it an undeniable message and an unending message, but it is universal. It is everywhere. In fact, I love what the psalmist has said. He says, their line has gone throughout all the earth and their words to the end of the world. This is the surveyor's line. And the psalmist gives us the picture of the surveyor surveying all the world. And when he finished surveying all the world, there's no place where God's testimony in His creative work has not been preached. I wish I had time to talk to you about the center of the psalmist's picture in the sun, S-U-N. But we must hasten on to the next section. God's wonderful message told in the glory of the skies. But secondly, God's wonderful message told in the greatness of the Scriptures. Beginning at verse 7, the psalmist switches his gear from talking about the creation into talking about the written word. The law of the Lord is perfect, converting the soul. The testimony of the Lord is sure, making wise the simple. And if you read those verses again, you will discover that there are six groups of three. The psalmist is clever and creative in helping us to understand how powerful is this book we call the Bible. He tells us, first of all, that it is a book which cannot be described in one word. So go down through your Bible and look at the words he uses. He talks about the law and the testimony and the statutes and the commandments and the fear and the judgments. These are all the titles of the Word of God which are listed for us here in the 19th Psalm. Down through the centuries, the Bible has always been something that has been hated and scorned. It is something that has created a great deal of opposition, and men have gone out of their way to try to abolish it. Voltaire's satire and Ingersoll's slander and Hitler's soldiers and Bishop Pike's skepticism, all of this has turned to be human hammers that are broken on the anvil of God's Word. They wear themselves out on the Bible, and they never seem to get anywhere. Through the centuries, emperors have demanded the destruction of the Bible. Church leaders have placed their superstitious traditions over it. Smart seminary professors have written it off as being beneath their sophisticated scholarship. But the Bible, defiantly, victoriously, convincingly, still stands. The Bible's pages continue to tell the grace of God. And the message remains the only inerrant, infallible, complete revelation that man has ever gotten from his living God. And so today we look back on history and all the critics, and we realize that in a strange way, Moses has outlived Voltaire. And Isaiah has outlasted Ingersoll. And the apostles have outsmarted the agnostics. And the prophets have overpowered the professors. And the Bible still stands as God's wonderful message to man. The six titles tell us of the majesty of God's Word. But after the six titles, after reading of the law and the testimony and the statute and the commandment and the fear and the judgments, we see the six descriptions. Read back through that text again, and you will discover that here the Bible is described in six ways. It is perfect. It is sure, it is right, it is pure, it is clean, and it is true. I wish I had time to take every one of those descriptions and tell you all of the truth that's wrapped up in them. The Bible is perfect. The Bible is sure. You can count on it. The Bible is right. It's always right. The Bible is pure. The Bible is clean, and the Bible is true. The law, the testimony, the statutes, the commandments, perfect, pure, clean, true. The psalmist literally uses 18 different expressions to try to get to our attention the importance of centering our thoughts on God's Word. But the last six words have to do with its effectiveness. Does it really change your life? I mean, come on, Pastor. I know you're paid to say stuff like this, but does the Bible really change your life? I remember reading a story about an old lady who lived way back in the country. One day, there was a knock at her door, and it was a vacuum cleaner salesman. He came into her house and began to give the woman his high-pressure sales talk. He said, "Madam, I've got the greatest product you've ever seen. This vacuum cleaner will eat up anything. In fact, if I don't control it, it'll suck the carpet right off your floor." Before the woman could do anything or say anything, he said, "I want to give you a demonstration." He went over to the fireplace, scooped out some of the ashes, and threw them in the middle of the carpet. Then he took a bag that he carried in with him and some dirt and threw it on top of the ashes. Some more junk on top of that. And after making a thorough mess, he said, "Madam, I want you to watch this vacuum cleaner at work. I guarantee it will suck up everything I've thrown on your rug." The woman, kind of overwhelmed by this, stood there aghast, speechless. And the salesman went on to say, "Lady, if it doesn't suck up every bit of this, I will personally eat it all with a spoon." The woman looked at the salesman and finally found her voice. She said, "Well, sir, start eating. We ain't got no electricity." I wish I could have been there to watch, don't you? Somebody always needs to get caught like that when they do that sort of thing. But it kind of reminds me that before you pitch a product, you better be dead sure you can deliver, right? For whatever reason. Let me tell you, I am absolutely certain about what I'm going to say to you about the Scripture. I know this is true. This is what the Bible will do for you. The psalmist says, it will restore your soul. Refreshing your inner life like food does your body. The King James says, converting the soul. And that reminds us that there is no way that you can even come to know God apart from the scriptures. But the one thing the Bible will do for you that you can't find any other book that will ever do for you is the Bible will deal with your soul. The Bible will deal with the real you, not the external facade that you walk around in, but the real you. The Bible will get down deep into where you live and help you to understand who you are. And if you take it at face value, you will discover that this book begins to refresh you and restore you. Sometimes there's a little bit of tearing down first, isn't there? Sometimes the Bible has to tear out all that's bad so that it can begin to build up that which is good. But I promise you that I know this book will do that. It will restore your soul. Keep reading. Not only will it restore your soul, but the Bible will renew your mind. The psalmist says that it makes wise the simple. It gives practical guidance to the inexperienced. Did you know, men and women, that there is wisdom in this book for every situation you face? I found help in this book for my family. I found help in this book for my financial challenges. I found help in this book for health. Believe it or not, the book has some very interesting principles about health. I found help in this book about discipline. I've discovered some hard truths in this book about the fact that the Christian life doesn't just descend upon you, that godliness comes through discipline. This book makes you wise. The psalmist says, it will rejoice your heart, bringing delight and pleasure to you when you obey it. It rejoices your heart. You know, I've understood that a lot more in recent days than ever before. Do you know this book is filled with truth that sometimes it just kind of explodes in your heart and you cannot contain yourself? I sometimes go to a special place, and I'm not going to tell you where it is, but I have a special place that I go to. It's beautiful, beautiful water and mountains. I go there to read the Bible and to pray. And you know what? Sometimes when I've been reading the Bible and I'm all there by myself, I forget where I am. And I start having a party. I get so excited about what I've read. I just want to shout and sing and beep the horn. I don't know, you know, just whatever you can do. Because the Word of God rejoices your heart. Oh, I know there are times when the Word of God works you over, but there are all so many times when you study the Bible and really come to grips with its truth. It just gets in your soul and it makes you happy. And if you haven't known that, it's because you haven't gotten into the book. Keep reading. What else will it do? It renews your mind. It rejoices your heart. It'll refocus your vision. The psalmist says that the Bible enlightens the eye, illuminating the dark. Do you know what this book has done for me? It's helped me to stay off of a lot of dead-end streets. It's given me wisdom and knowledge so that I've always said to my wife, it's a sixth sense. No, it's not. It's a biblical sense. It's the awareness of biblical principles that I may not even pull out at the time that I've learned and that I've been taught and that I've read. And when I start to go in a direction, there's an uncomfortable feeling that comes and I get my focus changed and it's refocused now because God's Word has helped me. If you want to have a biblical lifestyle, it's not about a bunch of rules and a whole list of do's and don'ts. It's about getting into the book, and the Word of God will get into the sinews and the flesh of your being so that when you start to walk in a direction, the Word of God will keep you from getting into trouble. How many of you would like to have the ability to read the Word of God to such a degree that you'd have a sense when somebody's trying to put a scam on you? Somebody's trying to take you down a dead-end street, take your money, take away the things that are important to you. How many of you would like to read the Word of God so much that when you see your children heading in a direction, you just have a sense that that's not good? You can sit them down and help them understand. That's what this book will do. It'll refocus your vision. And then it says it'll remain forever. The Word of God is eternal. You know, I thought about this week, if God allows his son to tarry his coming, he doesn't come for another 50 years, they'll still be preaching this same book 50 years from now, and applying its truth to that generation, and it will be just as accurate and just as powerful as it is today, because it is a timeless book. The principles live on. You know, most of the books we buy today, they're outdated in a couple of months. A lot of the people that I talk with in the medical field and in the engineering field say they have to keep reading and reading because the stuff they read last month is already dated. But the Word of God is timeless. It remains forever. And then finally, the psalmist says that it will refute any critic. The mutual parts explain and defend one another. Did you know that? It says it is righteous altogether. What that means is that its parts come together in defense of itself. Do you have any idea how many people have made it their life's work to try to totally destroy the Word of God? All the critics who've made it their life's work to destroy the credibility of the Word of God, not one of them has ever been able to do it. It's beyond destruction. I want to tell you something. If that's true, if what I'm telling you is true, why in the world wouldn't we want to get our heads and our hearts into this book? There's something special about this book. In fact, read the next few verses and you will see it. More to be desired are they than gold, yea, than much fine gold, sweeter than honey in the honeycomb. Moreover, by them your servant is warned, and in keeping them there is great reward. You talk about a guarantee, that's sort of like the stuff that's written on the bottom of the product. Here it is. You know what it says? It says there's great possession in the Bible for those who will discover it. For gold is good, and fine gold is better. Much fine gold is better yet, and God's Word is better than much fine gold. It's better than the best.
0: And the only way you'll ever find that out is to test it. You'll discover how precious it is. Well, it's Friday, and that means I have to give you my little speech about going to church. I hope you don't ever get tired of that, because it's such an important thing. So many people have moved away from fellowship with God's people into a more private experience of their faith, according to them. But the Bible doesn't give us that opportunity. The Bible tells us we're to gather together with God's people. And I hope you are listening to that instruction wherever you live, wherever you are. If there's a church there made up of people who love the Lord, you should be in that church this weekend. If you haven't been there for a long time, make this a beginning, a new beginning for you. And then, of course, we'll be around on television sometime during the day, and we'll be back here on Monday with the next edition of Turning Point on the radio. I'm David Jeremiah. Thanks for listening.
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0: 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He who wishes a fire must put up with the smoke. To me, it means that the best things in life aren't free. They require an investment of patience and often of sacrifice. There's a proverb in the Bible that says something similar. If you want a clean barn, don't get an ox. But if you want a good harvest, an ox can make it happen. Life is filled with choices, and usually we have to give up something in order to get something. It's a wise man or woman who is willing to sacrifice to achieve the very best in life. 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
1: Partly cloudy this evening with a 60% chance of showers, the risk of a thunder shower. Clearing up overnight, wind gusting out of the northwest up to 50, except up to 80 kilometers per hour in thunderstorms, a low of -2. Sunshine Saturday to start, then a mix of sun and cloud in the afternoon, a high of 14. Saturday night partly cloudy, then clearing up near midnight, a low of -2. Sunny skies expected for Sunday with a high of 16. Monday cloudy, chance of showers and a high of 21. Tuesday, a mix of sun and cloud, windy and a high of 19. Know the weather shaping your day. Check the weather page on the Discover Westman app.
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4: Happy and blessed Mother's Day to all the moms out there. I want to thank you for literally taking the call of God on motherhood seriously. God bless you. I know that you are creating a legacy. You're creating a wonderful opportunity for the next generation to grow and be mighty men and women of God. I'm bringing you a message on Deborah, a mother in Israel.
5: Turn with me, please, to the book of Judges. The book of Judges, chapter 4 and part of chapter 5. Here, in Judges chapter 4, we are introduced to a great woman of God, a woman who was decisive, who was courageous, and her name was Deborah. Deborah delivered Israel by making decisive commitment to doing the will of God, come what may.

through Moses in the wilderness before they got to the promised land. He warned them more than once. He said, once you go to the promised land, once you get prosperous, once you get comfortable in the promised land, you are tempted to turn your back on me. And that's exactly what happened. Exactly what happened. The one sentence that you hear in the book of Judges over and over and over and over again is this: the children of Israel forgotten the Lord their God. They have forgotten the Lord their God. And everyone did what is right in their own eyes. And in every time of those rebellion times, and you see several of them throughout the book of Judges, every time when they rebel against God, God basically takes his hand, protective hand off them. And then they get into trouble with their neighbors, with the Canaanites particularly. And then when they get into the misery of under the chains of the Canaanites, they cry out to God, oh God, deliver us. And God sends them a deliverer whom they call the judge. This happened ad nauseum. During this specific time, God raised a woman by the name of Deborah. Deborah was a prophetess and a judge during that time in Israel's history. Chapter 4, verse 1. Look at it with me, please. And the people of Israel, again, underline it in your Bible, again, did what is evil in the sight of the Lord after Ehud died. Now, Ehud was the judge immediately before Deborah that God raised to deliver Israel. But then as soon as he died, they went back to their miserable way of turning their backs on the Lord and doing their own thing. And so after Ehud, God raises Deborah. The Canaanites in the Bible are always a symbol of Satan, just like Pharaoh is a type of Satan in the Old Testament. Here we see the Canaanites would inch their way toward the people of God. Not coming out and attack from up front. No, no. They inch their way, inch by inch by inch, just like what Satan does. Satan does not come and attack us at the forefront because he knows that raises our defenses. But he inches one temptation at the time, one step at the time, an inch at the time. Why? Because he knows he doesn't want to alarm us. And then we become aware of his deception. Please listen to me. Satan is so patient. He is so insidious. And by the time sometimes we wake up, it could be too late. Listen, I have seen with those two eyes and ears in ministry, individuals, pastors, and churches, and whole denominations who once were on fire for Jesus just a few years earlier. Now they are in a grip of apostasy and full retreat, spiritually speaking. Here in Judges chapter 4, you see the Canaanites edging, slowly but surely. And before they knew it, they were in the neighborhood. They were right there. Right there. Oh, beloved, please listen to me. If there is a time for decision and for a total commitment to Christ, it's now. Amen. If there's ever a time for Christian believers to reject mediocrity, it is now. If there's ever a time for Bible-believing Christians to unite and stop fighting, it is now. I absolutely love, love, love the way Deborah describes herself. Look at chapter 5, verse 7. Look at the way she describes herself. She did not give herself a lofty title, which she could have. She did not give herself a high-ranking position, which she could have. She simply said, I, Deborah, arose as a mother in Israel. As a mother in Israel. Listen to me. There can be no more exultant title than a title of mother. She could have called herself Deborah the judge, or Deborah the deliverer, or Deborah the prophetess. But none of these titles ranked higher than the honor and the respect of a mother in Israel. There is something that is extremely sensitive here that I want to deal with because it's very, very important historically. According to traditions and the values of the ancient Hebrew culture at the time,
And it was this.

0: When a woman rose up to lead the nation, it was God's way of shaming the men in that nation. It was God's way of saying to the men, you have abdicated your leadership responsibility. You have abandoned the role of leaders. You have wimped out on God. And so God, in order to humiliate the men, he placed courageous Deborah to be in charge. You say, oh, Michael, where do you get this? How do you know this? Well, again, I go back to the Word of God. The principle is found in Isaiah chapter 3 throughout the Scripture, but Isaiah 3:12 expresses this biblical principle beautifully. When God was fed up with his people, with their vacillating, with their compromise, he said, my people are oppressed by little children, and women rule over them. Oh, my people, your gods misled you, and they have swallowed up the cause of your path. In other words, God is saying to his people, you're a bunch of children. You're behaving like a bunch of children. You're scared like a bunch of children. Now look with me, please, at the text again. Look at the text, verses 6 and 7 of Judges 4. Ineffectual Barak, he was the head of the army. He's the commander of the army of the living God. That is a very important position. Okay? When he started wimping out, when he started vacillating, God sent Deborah to challenge him. And here's what she said to him. Listen carefully. Has not the Lord, the God of Israel, commanded you? Again, if you have your Bible, underline the word commanded you. Has not the Lord God of Israel commanded you? Go gather the men on Mount Tabor, and I will draw out Sisera. Now, Sisera is the leader of the army of the Canaanites, the enemies. And here comes the most crucial sentence, perhaps, in this whole message, and don't miss it. Please don't miss it. I will give Sisera into your hand. How can you be more clear than that? She did not say God suggested or God requested. No, she said God commanded you, Barak. God commanded you. Oh, beloved, God's message could not be clearer. But there's something about Deborah's character that if you miss it, you miss the whole message. You really would. Just don't miss it. Something about her character is the heart of the message here. While she was bold and courageous, she was not ambitious for her own glory. She fully recognized Barak's calling. She fully recognized Barak's leadership role. And she fully recognized the role of the commander of God, the army of the living God. And she would not go beyond God's calling on her life. That's why she's amazing. Instead, she pleads with Barak to be faithful to God's calling for his life. She never tried to dominate Barak. She never tried to seize power for herself. She was not a control freak. She never lusted for power. She simply wanted God's will to be done for his people. Can I get an amen? And so she acted as God's mouthpiece. Watch this, please. God gave Barak a divine strategy. He gave Barak a divine promise. He gave Barak a divine calling and a promise of victory. But all who could say, and if you can't see the humor in it, that's all right. I will not go without mommy. Verse 8. I will not go to the battle without mommy going with me. No wonder Israel at that time was in such dire straits. If the commander of the army is shrinking from his responsibility, imagine the condition of the rest of the army. Oh, beloved, please listen to me. It is only in believing in the promises of God can we truly have the courage to obey God. This is the problem today. We are not believing the promises of God. Barak's failure of nerves was a failure of faith and trust in the promises of God. Perhaps you can hear the depth of disappointment in Deborah's answer. Verse 9, I will surely go up with you, but you will lose the blessing and the honor that goes with unconditional obedience. She said, the Lord will destroy Sisera at the hand of a woman. She was not talking about herself. I'm going to show you in a minute. She was not talking about herself. She's affirming the biblical principle. She's affirming the biblical principle is that when we lack courage, God raises women to do the job for us. She was not talking about herself. She was talking about another woman by the name of Jael. By the way, it's J-A-E-L. It's pronounced four different ways. I just pronounce it Jael or Jael. Here she is, conscious of the biblical order. Of the biblical order. Deborah knew that she was God's rebuke to the faithlessness of Israel. Deborah knew that the sovereign God will accomplish his purpose with or without Barak. In fact, one of my anchor verses in the Bible, many of you have heard me say this, is Ephesians 1:11, that God accomplishes all things according to the counsel of his will. If you cooperate with God, you get blessed. If you don't, he'll put you on the shelf and move on and use somebody else. Please listen to me. As your under shepherd, because the only shepherd of this church is Jesus, as your under shepherd, I know and God knows, I have many failures. I have many faults. I have many foibles. But I can tell you as God my witness, I sought with all my heart not only to obey the word of God fully, but to encourage others to do the same. I don't know how many more years, if it's years, that God is going to give me. But I promise you this, that as long as I have breath, I'd rather die than deviate from obeying the word of God. When Jesus announced his vision for his church in Matthew 16:18, and I stood in that place many times, Caesarea Philippi, I taught from that place many times, where there was an encounter between him and Peter, where Jesus announced a vision for his church, and it's the picture of an army, a mighty force on the move. It's an invading force taking territories from Satan all the way to the gates of hell. And that is why he said the gates of hell shall not, can you say that with me, shall not prevail against the church. And we're all getting scared and running, saying, oh, the world is taking over. No, we need to take over the world. Amen. Surely you know that when any group of Christians, lose sight of the Lord's vision for his church, when they begin to see themselves as an audience instead of the body of Christ, when they begin to see themselves as spectators to be entertained instead of being the army of the living God, spiritual amnesia will sit in. And churches like that will only last for one generation. And sometimes I never cease to be amazed at how many people always ask, I want to know the will of God for my life. I want to know the will of God in my life, especially if they want to get out of us something. I want to know the will of God in my life. The Bible tells you what the will of God is. Here it is. I spell it for you. It is the will of God for us to be found faithful. Amen. Whatever you are, Amen. You be faithful and God will take care of the details. It is the will of God for us to be trusting and obeying his word. And then he'll take care of our enemies. Listen to what Helen Keller once said, another woman who's a great challenge to me. She said, security is nothing but superstition. Avoiding danger is no safer in the long run than outright exposure. Then she continued, life is either a daring adventure or nothing at all. Amen. Amen, Sister Keller. Now I come to the rest of the story. The rest of the story is an evidence of how faithful, always faithful, forever faithful God is to his promises. And so he supernaturally defeats the enemies of God. Supernaturally. Chapter 4, verses 11 all the way to 24. I want to summarize it because it's a long passage. Basically, God clicked his fingers. Not that God has fingers, but you understand what I'm talking about. He clicked his fingers and they start running like jackrabbits. Sisera, their leader, fled on foot. He didn't even get a carriage or a horse. He fled on foot all the way to the tent of a woman named Jael. She was the wife of Heber the Kiriites. The Kiriites at the time were allies of Israel. And Mrs. Jael came to meet Sisera. She said, come into my tent, big boy. I'll take care of you. And boy, did she take care of him. Don't be afraid. Come into my tent. I'm going to cover you. And oh, man, she took care of business. She did exactly what Deborah prophesied a woman will do. She killed the commander of the enemies of God's people. Even when Barak finally went to the battlefield, Deborah in hand, even then, she had to prod him. She had to prod him. She said to him, go up. Go up. This is the day in which the Lord has given Sisera to your hand. Does not the Lord go out before you? Absolutely. Oh, beloved, listen to me. Christian leadership, are you listening? Say amen.
1: Amen.
0: Christian leadership is simply obedience, nothing more and nothing less. If you fully obey God and God's word, you are a leader by definition. And you will stand head and shoulder above most of your peers. Oh, but let me warn you. I need to absolutely warn you. Leaders are often target for cruel criticism, cruel opposition, and cruel anger without cause by the enemies of God. But don't let that deter you from obedience. Don't let that deter you in the least. As long as you know you are doing the will of God as it is revealed in the Word of God, then there will be no need to second guess yourself or defend yourself to critics. Can I get an amen?
1: Amen.
0: Judges 5:6. There's a song of Deborah. It's a song of victory, song of thanksgiving, song of the glory for the glory of God. In order to lead our fallen culture, we have to make a decision and commit ourselves to that decision. We are to be willing to put away our idols, the secret idols. We have to be willing to serve God and God alone, unashamedly, no matter what the culture calls us. When our children were growing up, I often say to them, someone has to lead, might as well be you. Why let the unbelievers lead you? You lead them. And therefore, today, my exhortation to every one of you men, women, boys, and girls, be a leader in your school. Be a leader in your workplace. Be a leader in your neighborhood. Be a leader wherever God calls you to be this day. For any leadership to be impactful and have a great effect, it has always to be by example. By example. Can't only be in words, only. Look at the part of the song of Deborah. Chapter 5, verse 31. So may all your enemies perish, O Lord, but your friends be like the sun, S-U-N, and he rises in his might. It is my plea for each of us to make a decision and stand firm in that decision. No waffling, no going back, no listening to detractors, no distrusting in God's promises, no self-serving aggrandizement, and above all, no compromising of the Word of God. That is the only way we're going to impact and influence the next generation. Be a friend of God, and you will shine like the sun.
1: Dr. Michael Youssef with a challenge to stand firmly in obedience. Maybe you'd like to speak with someone about what you heard today and how Dr. Youssef's message challenged you. Well, won't you consider speaking with a Leading the Way pastor or counselor? You can begin your conversation at ltw.org/Jesus.
2: My name is Augustine. I'm in my last year studying statistics at the University of Waterloo. When I started my first year, school was extremely difficult. I had trouble making friends. I just got so burnt out and I ended up failing some courses.
0: God's word is saying to everyone here.
2: My mom's been an avid listener of Leading the Way for many years. And when I went back home to BC and told my mom what was going wrong, and she told me to just go and listen to a sermon by Dr. Michael Youssef. I listened to one of his sermons on being joyful in all circumstances. It felt like that he was talking to me individually, as if he was talking directly to me.
0: Because happiness depends on the circumstances. You passed that exam, you got that bonus, you did something happened, it makes you happy. But joy is dependent on what is true about God. You rejoice always.
2: I was listening and I just began to cry. It was just the realization that God had been with me. I just had this overflowing joy and thankfulness. Even through the ups and downs, there's this constant steadiness. These past 3 years, God has really blessed me with friends. As you learn to give everything to God, your will begin to align with God's will. You'll just have this inexplicable joy and peace in your life. I'd like to thank Dr. Michael Youssef for preaching his uncompromising truth that comes from the Word of God. There are so many more people that he's impacted. People like me. I would just like to encourage Dr. Michael Youssef through this story.
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1: Partly cloudy this evening with a 60% chance of showers. The risk of a thunder shower clearing up overnight. Wind gusting out of the northwest up to 50, except up to 80 kilometers per hour in thunderstorms. A low of minus 2. Sunshine Saturday to start, then a mix of sun and cloud in the afternoon. A high of 14. Saturday night, partly cloudy, then clearing up near midnight, a low of minus 2. Sunny skies expected for Sunday with a high of 16. Monday, cloudy, chance of showers and a high of 21. Tuesday, a mix of sun and cloud, windy, and a high of 19. Know the weather shaping your day. 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
1: In John chapter 1, verse 14, we read, "And the Word was made flesh and dwelt among us, and we beheld his glory, the glory as of the only begotten of the Father, full of grace and truth." Here is the full Faith to Live By chorus to join in giving praise to God. To God be the glory.

The Bible has the answer. You have provided the questions, and we search the Scriptures, God's holy word, in order to find the answers. Question number one. Why was King Melchizedek so different, as we read in Hebrews chapter 7 and verse 3? Melchizedek is a fascinating individual who we find only three brief mentions of in the Scriptures. In Genesis, when Abraham is coming from a battle, he gives tithe to Melchizedek, the priest of Salem. And then we find in Psalm 110, once again, a very brief mention, a prophecy of Jesus Christ. And then, at greater length, in the book of Hebrews. And in Hebrews chapter 7 and verse 3, we read of Melchizedek that he is without father, without mother, without genealogy, having neither beginning of days nor end of life, but made like the Son of God, he remains a priest perpetually. Melchizedek was foreshadowing Jesus. And so he, in his priestly office in the Old Testament, he was prefiguring or foreshadowing Jesus in both his person, the uniqueness of his person, as well as the ultimate uniqueness of the work that he did in the office which Jesus fulfilled. And that is why Melchizedek is so very unlike any other, so unique. The word or the phrase in chapter 7, verse 3 of Hebrews, like the Son of God, like the Son of God. And so we have it that he indeed was unique. Question number two, people say that believing in Jesus is not the only way to get to heaven. True or false? Many times we hear the public opinion and we are taken aback by what people imagine or what people think. If you go by what people have to say, you are going to be pulled this way and that way, and you will be utterly confused all the time because the voices are so contrary. Don't listen to what people say. You need a standard. You need a gold standard by which to guide your, have your life guided by. Well, in John chapter 14, Jesus, he himself said in verse 6, I am the way, the truth, and the life. No one comes to the Father but through me. Jesus did not say, I am a way and a truth and a life. You can come to the Father through various avenues. He makes it perfectly plain. And then, if we go to Acts chapter 4, what did the apostles pick up? What did they remember from Jesus' statement? Did they think that he was overstating the case? There were many gods in the Roman and Greek world and in other directions in that time. But in Acts chapter 4, verse 12, we read, there is salvation in no other name. There is no other name under heaven that has been given among men by which we must be saved. People say that believing in Jesus is not the only way to get to heaven. False, false indeed, based upon what the Word of God has to say. Question number three, is everyone going to heaven? If you attend, as I do, funeral and memorial services, you would be sure that everyone who has ever lived, they might be a scoundrel, they might be a thief, they might have been vicious to their family, but at a time of memorial, it seems that people are eulogized in the most glowing terms. I am well acquainted that many people say that salvation is universal. It doesn't matter how bad we have been, that we all go to heaven.
Well, that sure does take the shine off of heaven, doesn't it? If Mao Zedong is there, if Idi Amin is there, if Stalin is there, if Adolf Hitler is there, it sure does take the shine off of heaven. However, let's go to the scriptures, and we find in Matthew chapter 25, here is an account which Jesus gives in verses 31 to 46. I will leave you to read that portion. It's simply the latter third of Matthew chapter 25. It is Jesus talking about judgment day and how that he will divide the sheep from the goats. Who are the goats? Who are the sheep? He is referring not to animals. He is rather referring to people, those who followed after him and those who did not. There is a divide, and Jesus says heaven is real, as does, and hell, punishment, is real, and each of them, they are everlasting. If heaven is everlasting, so is hell. And those are heavy terms, those are heavy concepts, but that is real. Then we also go to Revelation and the last two chapters, and we come to, first of all, Revelation chapter 21, verse 27. We read of heaven, nothing unclean and no one who practices abomination and lying shall ever come into it, into heaven. And chapter 22, verses 14 and 15. Blessed are those who wash their robes so that they may have the right to the tree of life and may enter by the gates into the city. Outside are the dogs and the sorcerers and the immoral persons, murderers, idolaters, and everyone who loves and practices lying. Once again, there is a divide that takes place here among those who have attended to God's word, who have welcomed the shed blood of Jesus Christ, and those who have not. Does everyone go to heaven? No, that is simply not a part of the biblical record of what takes place. Thank you for these questions. If you have a question, send it to us and we will get to it as we are able. Our mailing address, Faith to Live By, Box 426, Winnipeg, Manitoba, R3C2H6. Jan, Lois, and Rick now sing Looking in the Face of Jesus, and that is followed by Heidi and Tim as they sing My Song Shall Be of Jesus.

The Faith to Live By musicians are pleased to announce a brand new CD of 13 songs under the title Joy Comes in the Morning. The title track, Joy Comes in the Morning, is sung by the male quartet. We also have the ladies trio singing We Praise Thee, O God, Our Redeemer. Heidi and Rick team up to sing Until Then. The full group sing both Shelter Me and The Lord Bless You and Keep You, a great favorite of mine. Rick also sings He's Been Faithful. Joy comes in the morning indeed, and we would like to put a copy of this brand new 13-song CD into your hands as quickly as possible. 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And let me underscore that the CD as well as the audio files from the website are all completely at no charge to you whatsoever.

as the disciples were making their way across the Sea of Galilee. In the midst of the storm, Jesus asleep, they come to him, waking him. "Master, we perish." Jesus arises, asking, "Where is their faith?" calming the storm. And the disciples are left wondering, "Who is this man? Did they not know that he was God, that he was the second person of the Trinity who had dwelt in eternity past, and that he had come, that he had been, as we say, incarnate? He had taken upon himself flesh and bones that he might be made like us. Man was made in the image of God. The Son of Man, Jesus Christ, was made in our likeness that he might be an apostle to us from God, but also that he might be our representative before the throne of God, that he might be our high priest. We are focusing most especially and pointedly, decidedly upon our wonderful Lord and Savior, Jesus Christ. And we come to consider the second point, that Jesus was incarnate. In Hebrews chapter 10, in verses 5 and 6, which are quoting out of Psalm 40, we read, "Sacrifice and offering you have not desired." This is when Jesus comes into the world. The Father, Jesus says to the Father, "Sacrifice and offering you have not desired, but a body you have prepared for me. In whole burnt offerings and sacrifices for sins, you have taken no pleasure. Then I said, behold, I have come. In the scroll of the book it is written of me to do your will, O God. A body you have prepared for me." That was the word of the Son of God. Miraculous that Jesus would so come, and that he would be condensed, that he would be pressed into that baby that formed in Mary's womb and that was born there in Bethlehem for the shepherds and for the Magi to wonder at, and for us all to consider anew. Hebrews, we go now to John chapter 1 and verse 14, the verse which I began today's telecast with. The Word became flesh. The Word which is introduced to us at the outset of John's Gospel as the one who was not only with God, but was God, and by whom all things, nothing has come into being apart from him. This one, so great, so eternal, past and future, he is the one who has become flesh, and he has tabernacled, he has pitched his tent right in the midst of our encampment. In the Old Testament, we read of how the children of Israel, they were making their way from Egypt toward the promised land, and they had a particular manner in which they were to encamp. The tabernacle was to be placed in the midst of their encampment, with three of the 12 tribes on each side, north, south, east, and west. God, in the person of Jesus Christ, has come among us. And he has, just as that tabernacle, that tent in the Old Testament, was pitched in the midst of the Israelites, so Jesus Christ has come. And he has dwelt among us, having pitched his tent, having tabernacled right in the midst of where we live. In the midst of our joys, in the midst of our sorrows, in the midst of the good days, in the midst of those which we would rather forget even while we are in the midst of them. The Word became flesh, dwelling among us. And John writes of Jesus, "We saw his glory." It was unmistakable. There was something radically different to it. Now, in the ancient world, there were many things that were glorious.
You didn't need to go any farther than Jerusalem and the gold-plated temple to be dazzled. Sure, you could go to many other places, but Jerusalem surely outstripped and outpaced them all. With the great temple of Herod in the first century, John had been there, but he says of Jesus, "You think temples, you think that ancient structures are great? I want to introduce you to Jesus as the one whose glory is like no other. We saw his glory, and it was a glory as of the only begotten from the Father, full of grace and full of truth. I would introduce you to the one who has come among us in the mercy and in the kindness of God, that he might dwell among us, that he might be Emmanuel, God with us. And he has come that we might in turn surrender our lives to him. He has come with hands outstretched. Would you surrender? Would you lay your very life before him today?"

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3: Partly cloudy this evening with a 60% chance of showers, the risk of a thunder shower, clearing up overnight, wind gusting out of the northwest up to 50, except up to 80 kilometers per hour in thunderstorms, a low of minus 2. Sunshine Saturday to start, then a mix of sun and cloud in the afternoon, a high of 14. Saturday night, partly cloudy, then clearing up near midnight, a low of minus 2. Sunny skies expected for Sunday with a high of 16. Monday, cloudy, chance of showers and a high of 21. Tuesday, a mix of sun and cloud, windy and a high of 19. Know the weather shaping your day. Check the weather page on the Discover Westman app.
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4: Hi, this is Ben Lowell, and this is Back to the Bible Canada with Dr. John Neufeld. We continue our series today, Trusting God in Suffering, with a message titled, Foretastes of Heaven and Hell. 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
5: There is a common expression that one hears. Now, Christians don't say it, but please forgive me for saying it now. But people say of horrible experiences, that was hell. And they do say of an amazing, wonderful experience, that was heaven. Now, here's what I want to explore. Are they right in saying these things? Now, of course, in one sense, they're not, because there is a real heaven and there is a real hell. And whatever good or whatever harm we experience in this world is not even close to the real heaven and the real hell. But are these experiences, because it's so common to hear people use words like that to describe them, are these experiences a kind of premonition that these things really do exist? After all, why is it that we say it? Now, I have no doubt when the popular expression is restated so many times, that war is hell. I've been with men who have experienced battle, and perhaps you who are listening to me right now are one of those people. You've known the reality of men dying around you, and you've heard the sound of their dying, and you've never forgotten, and for some of you, it's very difficult to ever talk about those experiences. But it doesn't just happen in battle. I once knew a man who served as a missionary in a prison in a place on earth that I'm not going to mention. He was unprepared for the raw violence that was there. He was in my study when he told me of the experience he had and that a man was picked to death, with a pickaxe right in front of him. He told me of the sound the man made when dying. He said, it changed me. Eventually, he came home and he was suffering PTSD. That prison, he said, felt like hell. And on the other side of things, I was once in Vienna with my wife. It was a warm summer evening. We were in a concert hall where, in the past years, Mozart had performed there. There was no air conditioning in the building, but the upper windows were left open,

that night was not heaven at all. Perhaps, however, when moments of such loveliness happen, it truly feels like it is a foretaste of heaven. And today I want us to examine these experiences and reflect on them, asking ourselves what they mean, helping us understand both pleasure and pain. And to ask, is there a presence of God's nature to be found in these things? And if so, what do we make of it? So we start with what the Bible says of creation. The Bible begins with the words that in the beginning God created the heavens and the earth. This is a very important thing to say. It's because later in Psalm 19 verse 1 we read, "The heavens declare the glory of God, and the sky above proclaims his handiwork." And I like that word handiwork. You know, my father was a skilled carpenter. And when he built anything, I remember a colleague of his once telling me that you could always hang a plumb bob against anything my father had built. And he said that my father's work was never shoddy. It was always quality. That made me proud. That's my dad, I thought. But nature itself is a reflection of the craftsmanship of God. And I press this point because to some of the ancient Greeks, physical reality was on a lower plane. So pure spirit, that was good to them, and physical reality, that was at the very best, second best, and at the worst, evil. And by the way, when Paul was in Athens speaking with the Greek philosophers, that when he spoke of the resurrection of the body, that Christ was raised bodily, and that we will also be bodily raised, they scoffed at him. I mean, who wants an eternal lower level of existence, they said. See, Greeks spoke of the physical body as the prison house of the soul. And so at death, the soul could escape from its prison and be released to be free. And to take it further, for this reason, the Greeks thought that lesser gods had created this world. Sometimes they called those gods demiurges. Notice how different the Bible sounds. In the beginning, the one true, altogether glorious God, whose attributes are the attributes of perfection. Yes, that one, of whom there is no equal, created the heavens and the earth. The earth and all the grand cosmos, nothing that exists, exists apart from his handiwork. And when God made the physical universe, he never said, well, that'll be good enough. See, a bad carpenter or builder might say that. He sloughs stuff off, simply sees it, how much can I get away with? That's not God. And that takes us back to our first chapter of Genesis. In the beginning, when God made the earth, it was formless and void, the kind of a planet like so many others, or perhaps all the others, on which there is no life and there is no meaning. But then, like a master carver, the glorious God spoke purpose, meaning, and glory into this planet. And with each successive day of creation, when God could impose more glory and meaning onto the earth at the end of each day, he didn't say that's good enough, but rather he said that's good. And on the sixth day, which reaches the climax with the creation of the man and the woman in the image of God, he ends that day by saying, it is very good. I think that means that the created world is perfect, as good as the Creator can make it. That is, it perfectly reflects the perfections of the great God who made it. Now, I know, if a person is not trained in biblical ways of thinking, he or she might wonder about what I've just said. For we know that nature, while when we climb up a mountain and, you know, view a glorious vista spread out before us, and this is heaven, we say, we also know the fact that nature can be savage. It can be hell. Earthquakes, massive storms, diseases are fomented in nature. Well, you know what I'm talking about. What is so very lovely is also so very savage and can destroy. Ask the wildebeest that's being chased by the lion. Nature does kill. Yes, this is a complicated subject, and it can't simply be addressed in one message. But Romans 8, I think, in a few short lines, does address this better than anything. Romans 8, 19-22. For the creation waits with eager longing for the revealing of the sons of God. For the creation was subjected to futility, not willingly, but because of him who subjected it, in hope that the creation itself will be set free from its bondage to corruption and obtain the freedom of the glory of the children of God. For we know that the whole creation has been groaning together in the pains of childbirth until now. You see, the fall, humanity's fall into sin, not only impacted them. That is, God not only cursed the man and the woman, God also cursed the creation. So those words, subjected to futility, that bears some resemblance to the words formless and void found in Genesis 1. Sounds like chaos now, of course.
It only approximates those words because we

0: You know, the world is not a chaotic mess. See, I live in Canada, a nation that has four distinct seasons. And after the cold, dark winter passes and the sun gets higher in the sky and the warm air returns and the farmers in my nation get out onto the fields and they plant their seeds, knowing that the change in seasons is nature's invitation to plant and to harvest from the fruitfulness of the blessed land the Lord has given us. It's an incredible thing that the rich soil is so fertile and it feeds the earth. And of course, it not only feeds the earth, but provides so many other resources as well. The forests provide wood, the minerals, oh my. You know, in our world, when technology is going forward so rapidly, we're now talking about rare earth minerals. Now, I don't claim to be an expert here, but I don't think those minerals are that rare at all. But they do require a fair bit of development to get to harvest them for our advantage. And this is my point. The bounty of this earth not only feeds us, but it gives us so many resources that enrich our lives. It does seem like a foretaste of heaven. But in Romans 8, Paul speaks of God's act in which he, because of human sin, has subjected this earth to futility. And so we see both bounty and futility at the same time. The wonder of Romans 8 is that Paul speaks of groaning of childbirth, which says that something wonderful is coming. You know, when the first European explorers came down the St. Lawrence Seaway, in those days, the St. Lawrence was so abundant in fish that the sailors would let down baskets from the side of the ship, not nets, but baskets, and they scooped fish from the St. Lawrence into their boats. They ate like kings. But today, the St. Lawrence is a barren waterway, very few fish. And that, it seems to me, is a picture of this planet. Created by God to be full of purpose, full of resources to bless man, unashamedly proclaiming the handiwork of the one who made it for the purpose of giving the crown of his creation a fulfillment and a purpose in existence. But then came the curse and the fall into sin, in which this perfect world was subjected to futility. And so in the present moment, the world reflects two things at the same time: beauty, purpose, and bounty, threat, horror, and death. That's why those Greek philosophers, without the help of divine revelation, said, well, it must have been made by a lesser God. But the Bible teaches us it was not. However, we do well to think of these two things, heaven and hell, a foretaste of both being felt in this creation.
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0: I have been talking about the earth and nature and that it reflects both horror and exquisite beauty and delight. Those widely divergent things come from the same source. The abundance of good and the abundance of disease and catastrophes, famine and plenty, riches and poverty, gladness and weeping, and our earthly bodies capable of experiencing both pleasure and pain. Let's move from that image to the story of Jerusalem. If we go to the end of our Bible, we find the same contrast. Revelation 21 verses 1 and 2. Then I saw a new heaven and a new earth, for the first heaven and the first earth had passed away, and the sea was no more. And I saw the holy city, New Jerusalem, coming down out of heaven from God, prepared as a bride adorned for her husband. So let's talk about Jerusalem for a moment. You know, in the end, when God makes all things new, the holy city, Jerusalem, will stand as the city of God and as the centerpiece of all God's creation. And anticipating this, Psalm 48 is a psalm of celebration of Jerusalem. Listen to how the psalm begins, verses 1 to 3. Great is the Lord and greatly to be praised in the city of our God, his holy mountain. Beautiful in elevation is the joy of all the earth. Mount Zion in the far north, the city of the great king. Within her citadels, God has made himself known as a fortress. So notice those words. The joy of the whole earth, of this earth that God has made, with all the joy that gladdens the heart, is the city of God, which is the fulfillment of all the world's joy. And on a personal note, that's why when for the very first time I saw in a bus, we went through a tunnel and we came out on the other side, and I saw Jerusalem for the first time in my life, I felt a joy. I just can't explain it. Here is the city of God, I thought. That's why the psalm ends in verses 12 to 14. Walk about Zion, go around her, number her towers, consider well her ramparts, go through her citadels, that you may tell the next generation that this is God, our God forever and ever. He will guide us forever. And of course, we know that 3,000 years ago, Solomon built a temple there. And when he dedicated it, he bid God's people that the whole world would come to Jerusalem and face the temple, the place on earth, that place in the whole world where God had chosen to make his glory known. He bid people to come and pray towards this house. And when they came, if they had sinned and they confessed and they had suffered the consequences for their sin, they came and prayed toward this house that God would hear from heaven, forgive their sins, and heal their land. And the point is that God had chosen to make his glory known there. Indeed, in the heart of the temple, in the Holy of Holies, God had put his Ark of the Covenant there. The center of the Ark, between the wings of the cherubim, was a mercy seat. What a name! The place where mercy would be found from the holy and righteous God. Well, as we know, there's another side, there's a hell side of that same city. Jesus was so horribly mistreated there, and of course, he was condemned and crucified there. Indeed, the words that he spoke of that city, well, they're recorded in Matthew 23, verses 37 to 39. Oh, Jerusalem, Jerusalem, the city that kills the prophets and stones those who are sent to it. How often would I have gathered your children together as a hen gathers her brood under her wings, and you were not willing. See, your house is left to you desolate, for I tell you, you will not see me again until you say, blessed is he who comes in the name of the Lord. And then not long before his crucifixion, Jesus and his disciples were on the Mount of Olives on that very steep slope that goes down to the Kidron Valley below. Looking across the valley to the steep slopes on the other side is Jerusalem and her magnificent temple. And you remember what Jesus said, Matthew 24, 1 to 2. Jesus left the temple and was going away when his disciples came to point out to him the buildings of the temple. But he answered them, you see all these, do you not? Truly I say to you, there will not be left here one stone upon another that will not be thrown down. And Jesus then described how horrible this would be, Matthew 24, verse 21. For then there will be great tribulation, such as has not been from the beginning of the world until now, no, and never will be. You know, we have in our day the writings of the Jewish historian Josephus in his book on the War of the Jews, the horrifying description of how great was the suffering of the Jews who remained in that city, and how great was the slaughter that was brought against them. The cruelty to which human beings are capable cannot be overstated. And yet the city of horror is the city of promise. For when God makes all things new, it is Jerusalem, or the new Jerusalem, that comes down out of heaven from God and comes to the new earth that God has created. The biblical vision of heaven is not as the Greeks imagined it at all. It is not pure spirit devoid of the natural world. Rather, there is in the revelation that God has provided for us a new heaven and even a new cosmos and a new earth and a new Jerusalem come down from God. Now, I have taken the pains to describe all of this so that we might understand our present circumstances, even our present dilemma. God has, for his wise purposes, allowed a foretaste both of heaven and of hell to be felt upon this earth and in our present experiences. No, it's not literal heaven or literal hell, but it is a foretaste. Let me put it this way. If there were only a foretaste of heaven, we would not think that our sins and our rebellion against God or our ignoring of God and who He truly is. If we only had foretastes of heaven and not of hell, we would think there's nothing to worry about. There's no eternal accountability. But if there were only a foretaste of hell here on earth, we would think that there is no hope for us at all. All that awaits us is judgment and wrath. But how about that balance of the two, between those foretastes of heaven and hell? Is it, we might ask, a proper balance? You see, for many, when they ask, why is there so much evil and suffering in this world? They ask, how can there be a loving God to allow such things to occur? Yes, this is our question. For us, at least for many of us, the question is, why so much of a foretaste of hell? It is, we think, far too much. On the other hand, some of us don't think why there is so much good. I mean, given our rebellion against God, given that the entire human race has sinned, that we have declared war against Him who created all things, who is worthy of all glory, how can there, in such a world, be any good at all? But consider the words of Psalm 104, verses 10 to 15. You make springs gush forth in the valleys. They flow between the hills. They give drink to every beast of the field. The wild donkeys quench their thirst. Besides them, the birds of the heavens dwell. They sing among the branches. From your lofty abode, you water the mountains. The earth is satisfied with the fruit of your work. You cause the grass to grow for the livestock and plants for man to cultivate, that he may bring forth food from the earth and wine to gladden the heart of man, oil to make his face shine, and bread to strengthen man's heart. And by the way, if you're suffering right now, you know, the death of a loved one, a reversal in your life, a crushing disappointment, a diagnosis of a disease from which you are unlikely to recover, facing the days of your own death, great acrimony among family or friends, and consequently, you're walking in the valley of the shadow of death. Where you were once happy and where cries of joy were once all around you, you are left with sorrow. You no longer have that easy and confident smile that once marked your ways, and the evil days have come to you. If that is you, might I commend Psalm 104 to you? Think about all the grace and the kindness of God that is still in this world. The springs that gush forth, that water the earth and make it fruitful. The birds of the heavens that sit among the branches, making their sweet singing songs as if in praise of their Creator. The plants growing from the good soil that God has made. Soon the harvest will be upon us, and soon at the dinner table, at many dinner tables, there will be food and not just scarcity, rather an abundance. And then there's the wine. I know. If you're a Baptist or a Mennonite out there, yeah, it's such a bad thing to have wine. But as one sits at a banquet and after one eats in the presence of family, the wine makes the heart glad. It lifts the spirit and allows for laughter, for singing, and for joy. And what is that? It's a foretaste of heaven. God has determined that there would be both in this world. And why is that? See, the answer is found in the book of Lamentations, chapter 3, verses 25 to 29. The Lord is good to those who wait for Him, to the soul that seeks Him. It is good that we should wait quietly for the salvation of the Lord. It is good for a man that he bear the yoke in his youth. Let him sit alone in silence when it is laid on him. Let him put his mouth in the dust. There may yet be hope. And then go on to verses 40 and 41. Let us test and examine our ways and return to the Lord. Let us lift up our hearts and our hands to God in heaven. Why? Because God is merciful. For all who wait upon Him, He will allow you to flee from the coming judgment and the hell that follows into His merciful care. Let your present trials remind you that there is hope.
1: Thanks so much, John. John, in a nutshell, what are the merits possibly of experiencing the foretaste of hell?
0: Yeah, you would think, how could there be a merit in that? And yet it can cause us to fear. Above all things, I mean, to have a foretaste of hell in this world should teach us that that is the last thing that we want. We should, for the sake of our own well-being, if not for the sake of the glory of God, then reduce it to this. Do not desire that which would ultimately damn you. Look at the foretaste of hell and say, whatever else it takes, I want to avoid that.
1: Thanks so much, John. And remember to join us again next week as we continue our series, Trusting God in Suffering, right here on Back to the Bible Canada, where we teach the Bible.

0: Most Christians would say they understand the gospel, but if someone was to ask you to explain it right now, could you? 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
2: Welcome to another episode of The Good Report. Call us your leading source of entertaining and heartwarming stories that the mainstream media seems to overlook. To kick things off, here are our picks for the top five entertaining headlines of the year so far. I promise we are not making any of these up. Boxer loses hairpiece in the ring and blames mother's shampoo. I don't know. What? Man breaks into Little Caesars, starts making and selling pizzas. Diner caught on closed caption television planting his own armpit hair in meal to avoid $150 bill at Melbourne restaurant. No. Police warn unicyclist to stop juggling fire at intersection, but admit act was quite good. And this from Istanbul, Turkey. Football game stops as player performs CPR on seagull struck by ball. If you think you're gullible, believe in this. Don't. It's true. Our first stop today is in Naples, Florida, where Norman and Alicia Vales have been longing and praying for a child. Unable to conceive, they opted for adoption. Alicia says, "We were soon informed of a precious 4-month-old Honduran girl available for adoption. From that moment, we believed in our hearts she was meant to be our daughter. Trouble is, it's harder than a woodpecker's beak to earn enough money to adopt." Broke and unable to borrow, the couple and their friends prayed. This past Christmas, the restaurant staff where Norman worked gathered for a surprise. As a camera rolled, Norman was seen hamming it up. Then the restaurant manager announced that the Christmas party had been canceled. Instead, he said, the staff had decided it was more important for them to donate all that money to you and your wife to help you with the high costs of international adoption. Overcome with emotion, Norman left the room and had a good cry. The video went viral with millions of views and thousands of comments. "Norman has those dad jokes in the arsenal ready to go," said one. "That baby is going to have the best parents. God bless you, Norman," wrote another. And God did. Alicia later said, "Recently a miracle happened. We will forever be thankful. Thanks to all who prayed for us." As the grandpa of 4 adopted children, few things move me quite like an adoption story, because it's all of our stories, really. The author David Bartlett tells a story of how friends of his have a biological son and their other children are adopted. One night they were explaining to Tommy, the youngest child, what it meant for him to be adopted. How he had been chosen and waited for and welcomed with joy. As part of the story, they also had to explain that Mark, the brother, was their child biologically. When they finished explaining what it meant to say that Tommy was adopted, Tommy grew rather excited and cried out, "Oh, that's wonderful! Can't we adopt Mark, too?" Ephesians 1:5 says, "God decided in advance to adopt us into his own family by bringing us to himself through Jesus Christ." This is what he wanted to do, and it gave him great pleasure. In adoption, a new family opens its arms to a new member. In Jesus, Galatians 3:26 tells us, believers are made children of God through faith in him. As adopted sons and daughters, we are grafted in. We are full card-carrying members of his family, able to call God Father. Our lineage changes, and so does our future, as we are promised a glorious and eternal inheritance. That is good news, and it's out of this world.
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A warm welcome to our program, Prophecy for Today, where we study biblical prophecy and its application to our daily life. It's a wonderful day to worship God. I'm William Steves. Let's pray. Dear Heavenly Father, thank you for allowing us the privilege of worshiping Christ. We pray you would bless the broadcast today and use your word to work in our hearts. Be honored by our worship, because it's in Jesus' name that we pray. Amen.

Maranatha, friends, the Lord is coming. 1 Corinthians 9:16 through 18. For though I preach the gospel, I have nothing to glory of, for necessity is laid upon me. Yea, woe is unto me, if I preach not the gospel. For if I do this thing willingly, I have a reward, but if against my will, a dispensation of the gospel is committed unto me. What is my reward then? Verily that, when I preach the gospel, I may make the gospel of Christ without charge, that I abuse not my power in the gospel. The Apostle Paul was one of the most prolific preachers and writers of the gospel message in the first century. He spread the gospel around the Roman Empire and wrote almost half of the New Testament. But when he reflects on his work, on his calling, he does not claim credit or seek reward. Rather, he says that he is compelled to proclaim the truth. Necessity is upon him, so he must preach. This should be the reality for all believers. Given the magnitude of the gospel truth, given the horror of the fate of the lost, we all must proclaim the truth with urgency and desperation. Today's letter comes from Nova Scotia. Our listener writes, "Dear brothers and sisters, I pray that God blesses you for the work you're doing in the name of our Lord and Savior, Jesus." We do enjoy the rich blessings of God on our ministry, and we pray that he would likewise bless you as you continue to serve him. The May edition of the Gospel Standard is available upon request. We here at the People's Gospel Hour would be blessed to hear from you. 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Our United States address is The People's Gospel Hour, Post Office Box 55862, Boston, Massachusetts, 02205.

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1: Shall we pray? Father, we bow before thee today and just praise thy wonderful name for thy love to us, for Calvary's cross work, for the precious blood that was shed, for thy presence with us, for the inspired, preserved word of God, for the hope that thou hast given. And then I pray today for those who are not saved. So many are lost. So many are religious but lost. So many are trusting false securities for salvation and will never make heaven. Lord, I pray today for old-fashioned conviction of sin and repentance unto salvation. I pray in Jesus' name, amen. We're thinking of Antichrist. We know that the next great event in prophecy is the coming of the Lord, the rapture, when the dead in Christ shall be raised first. Then we which are alive and remain shall be caught up together with them in the clouds to meet the Lord in the air, and so shall we ever be with the Lord. Then will be revealed Antichrist at the beginning of the tribulation, the great one of 7 long years. And you know, we're looking for the Lord to come daily. And if the Lord does come in the near future, we know that Antichrist is in the world today. Now, don't write and ask me who he is. I have no idea. He'll not be revealed until after the rapture. But all the stage is being set now. Just look at the signs of the times, the apostasy, the lawlessness. And you know the tremendous way that the leaders of the nation are trying to grapple with their problems. They would just love a man to come on the scene who would take over and take the responsibility of running the world. And that man is coming. Now, when the Antichrist is firmly entrenched in authority during the Great Tribulation period, he will be a king of fierce countenance, Daniel 8:23, and the king who does according to his own will, Daniel 11:36. To him will be granted power over all peoples and tongues and nations, Revelation 13:7. Other titles which he will hold point to areas of his particular authority. He will be the Prince of Tyre, Ezekiel 28, the King of Babylon, Isaiah 14, the Assyrian, Isaiah 10, and the Prince of Israel, Ezekiel 21, 25. Friends, we can see all of this, the preparation for it, taking place today. Now, the false prophet who arises at that time as the third member of the Satanic Trinity compels the world to worship the beast and his wonderful image. And my, what an image this is. And the decree goes forth that every human being shall be stamped with the name or the number of the beast, Revelation 13, 16-18. In that time, it's going to be impossible to buy or sell if one does not bear the mark of the beast. In other words, it's going to be a cashless society, a society without cash. Well, friends, we're almost into that today. Have you ever noticed when you go into the larger department stores that they don't want your money? They want a credit card. They want to sell you a credit card. They want everybody to use a credit card. They want a credit card for telephoning. They're even having credit cards today for parking spaces in the streets. And they don't want cash today. They don't want to deal with cash. They want credit cards. And all of that, friends, is pointing to that time when, if the people do not bear the mark of the beast upon their forehead and upon their hands, they'll not be able to buy or sell. And I tell you, things are really developing in getting ready for Antichrist. Now, an imitation of the prophesied kingdom of Christ, the beast will have the whole world for his kingdom. Yes, the Antichrist probably will declare that his kingdom will endure forever. But the God of heaven has already determined that the beast's authority over the world shall continue only for 3.5 years. Revelation 13:5, power was given unto him to continue 42 months, 3.5 years. In that period, angels flying in heaven will proclaim God's final offer of mercy and his final warning of eternal judgment. And I saw another angel fly in the midst of heaven, having the everlasting gospel to preach unto them that dwell on the earth, and to every nation and every kindred and tongue and people, saying with a loud voice, fear God and give glory to him. Following the angel's announcement, Revelation 14, God pours out his wrath as described in Revelation 16. Immediately afterwards, the Lord Jesus, accompanied by his glorified church in the armies of heaven, descends to the earth to destroy his enemies, save his beloved Israel, and inaugurate his rule as the king of all the earth. And I saw heaven open, and behold, a white horse, and he that sat upon him was called Faithful and True, and in righteousness he doth judge and make war. Let me say this today. God is going to have the last say in relation to this world, and the last say for your life. You may ignore God now. You may be satisfied with religion now. You may think it's not necessary to be born again now. But one day you're going to have to stand before God and give an account of your life. God's going to have the last say. God's going to deal with every sinner. God's going to deal with every rebellion. God's going to deal with you and me. For myself as a believer, I'll have to stand before the judgment seat of Christ, the Bema seat of Christ, the reward seat of Christ, and give an account of the deeds done in the body. And then, if you're not saved, at the great white throne judgment, death and hell delivered up the dead which were in them. And I saw the dead, small and great, stand before God, and the books were opened, and another book was opened, which is the book of life. And whosoever name was not found written in the book of life, the Lamb's book of life, was cast into the lake of fire, which is the final hell. God will have the last say. You may ignore God now. You may turn away from the Bible. You may have no confidence in prayer. But one day you're going to meet God. That's why the Bible says, prepare now to meet thy God. This broadcast is sponsored by the People's Gospel Hour, Halifax, Nova Scotia, Canada, B3J3A1. Our United States address, the People's Gospel Hour, Box 55862, Boston, Massachusetts, 02205. Now, until the same time next week, the Lord willing, Pastor Perry F. Rockwood, may the Lord bless you and make you a blessing.
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3: Partly cloudy this evening with a 60% chance of showers, the risk of a thunder shower. Clearing up overnight, wind gusting out of the northwest up to 50. Except up to 80 kilometers per hour in thunderstorms, a low of -2. Sunshine Saturday to start, then a mix of sun and cloud in the afternoon, a high of 14. Saturday night partly cloudy, then clearing up near midnight, a low of -2. Sunny skies expected for Sunday with a high of 16. Monday cloudy, chance of showers and a high of 21. Tuesday, a mix of sun and cloud, windy and a high of 19. Know the weather shaping your day. Check the weather page on the Discover Westman app.
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1: Access the news you need when you need it by downloading the Discover Westman app. I'm Candace Dirksen, and here's what's making local news this hour. Construction on building the new cell for the Boys of Ain Lagoon is soon underway. Mayor Judy

0: Swanson comments on the $9 million project being shared three ways between the municipality, the province, and the federal government.
1: We did finally get into that grant as the three groups involved. Otherwise, if you looked at it as a 50-50 process, you couldn't begin to do 50-50 on $9 million with a number of people in Bois de Vaines, because it's not, you don't put it on the rural, it's just Bois de Vaines. So we had to wait until the funding became available, and we were prepared to do that because there's no other options.
0: The Bois de Vaines Lagoon is out for tender, with construction on the first cell expected to be complete this year. And with dry conditions, some municipalities in West Man have issued a total or partial burn ban, and that number is changing daily. Mineota Fire Chief Nick Young advises landowners to check with their municipality for any burn bans that may be in place.
2: It's a good idea also to contact the office or the chief before any burning, especially if it's going to attract any attention. Whether it's near a yard or a highway, some people can get pretty excited and just call 911 before checking things out. If 911 knows that there's a burn in that area, they will check with the landowner before paging the fire department out. So notify the fire department before you burn, a pretty good thing to do before you light a fire.
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0: Partly cloudy this evening with a 60% chance of showers, the risk of a thunder shower, clearing up overnight, wind gusting out of the northwest up to 50, except up to 80 kilometers per hour in thunderstorms, a low of minus 2. Sunshine Saturday to start, then a mix of sun and cloud in the afternoon, a high of 14. Saturday night partly cloudy, then clearing up near midnight, a low of minus 2. Sunny skies expected for Sunday with a high of 16. Monday cloudy, chance of showers and a high of 21. Tuesday, a mix of sun and cloud, windy and a high of 19. Know the weather shaping your day. Check the weather page on the Discover Westman app.
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0: 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Here is John MacArthur with Grace to You.
1: If you want a child who is a grief and a rebel and a sorrow and a disaster and a disgrace and a humiliation and a user and a shame, then don't do anything. But if you'll discipline that child, set a standard, live by the standard, discipline to the standard, your children will love you, delight in you, and comfort your heart.
2: Welcome to Grace to You, the Bible teaching ministry of John MacArthur. I'm your host, Phil Johnson. What do children need most? A good education? Positive encouragement? Freedom to express themselves? Unconditional love? Yeah, those are all good things, even necessary things, but none of them addresses the most important issue for parents, namely, raising your kids so that as much as it can depend on you, they'll commit their lives to Christ. Find out what it takes to be the parent God wants you to be. John's lesson is directed at anyone who is a mom or dad or anyone preparing to be one. The lesson is titled, Shade for Our Children. So open your Bible to the book of Ephesians and follow along as John begins the lesson.
1: Open your Bible, if you will, to Ephesians chapter 6. Ephesians chapter 6, verse 4. The verse says, and fathers, or better, parents, do not provoke your children to anger, but bring them up in the discipline and instruction of the Lord. An old Chinese proverb says this, one generation plants the trees and another gets the shade. You and I are still living in the shade of some trees that were planted by our parents and grandparents and great-grandparents. We are shaded to some degree by their moral standards, their spiritual commitment, their value system, their sense of right and wrong, their commitment to duty. We are shaded by what our parents and grandparents planted. The question that faces us today is what kind of trees are being planted today to shade the future generation? From what may well be the blistering heat of an antichrist-dominated world. Are we planting anything or are we leaving our children totally exposed? Well, Scripture is certainly clear when it speaks of our responsibility to our children. God has set the standards. And any mother knows that children are supposed to be a blessing. And they are, usually, when they arrive. There are some mothers who don't want them at all, and so they have them aborted. There are some mothers who, even having given birth to them, don't want them, so they dump them in a trash bin or give them away. And there are most mothers who want them at first, and then after a few years aren't sure they want them anymore. Children are supposed to be a blessing. Children are supposed to be a joy. Children are supposed to be a benediction from the Lord to grace our lives with fulfillment and meaning and happiness and satisfaction. They are given for our joy, and yet they turn out to be heartbreak upon heartbreak upon heartbreak. Left exposed to this world and unshaded by the proper kind of protection, they will indeed break your heart. Now, how is it that with God's purpose, the children are to bring us joy and happiness, contentment, satisfaction, and love, that instead they become a heartbreak? Marriages and families in our time tend to be war zones, disaster areas. Homes aren't havens. There isn't peace and joy and contentment and bliss. Rather, conflict, intimidation, estrangement. and a generation of people being raised today exposed rather than shaded by any kind of proper God-ordained standard of living. Now we need to go back to our text to find out how to raise that child right. Let me read you the first three verses. Children, obey your parents in the Lord, for this is right. Honor your father and mother, which is the first commandment with a promise that it may be well with you and that you may live long on the earth. Now, the first thing he says, and I'm only going to briefly mention it, is that children are called to obey and honor. Obey is the act, honor is the attitude. So what we want out of children is obedience and honor. They need to learn attitudinally to honor their parents and in terms of action to obey their parents. They don't know this naturally. Do you understand that? The Minnesota Crime Commission acknowledges this when it writes, quote, every baby starts life as a little savage. He is completely selfish and self-centered. He wants what he wants, when he wants it, his bottle, his mother's attention, his playmate's toys, his uncle's watch. You deny him these things once, and he seizes with rage and aggressiveness, which would be murderous were he not so helpless. He's dirty. He has no morals. Doesn't know anything, and has no developed skills. Sounds like a bum on Skid Row. This means that all children, says the Minnesota Crime Commission, all children, not just certain children, all children are born delinquent. If permitted to continue in their self-centered world of infancy, given free rein to their impulsive actions to satisfy each want, every child would grow up a criminal, a thief, a killer, a rapist. End quote. So folks, if you want to prevent that, you got a little work to do. Children develop in four areas. And it's indicated to us in Luke 2:52. Jesus grew in wisdom, stature, favor with God and man, right? Wisdom, that's mentally. Stature, that's physically. Favor with God, that's spiritually. And man, that's socially. Mentally, physically, spiritually, socially, children develop. When they come into the world, they are undeveloped. They have to be taught to obey, for this is right. And God gave this commandment and put a promise in it for long life. If they would have the right attitude, honor means the spirit of obedience. Obedience means the act of obedience. They are to honor their parents, which means they have such respect for them, they want to do what is right, and then they're to do what is right. But they aren't going to do that automatically. They have to be trained to do that. The key, of course, is the Lord Jesus Christ and the Spirit-filled life, even for a child. Children need to be under the control of the Holy Spirit, but they need to be taught that by their parents. We have a tremendous task at hand. And if you don't teach your children to honor and obey you, then your children will break your heart. Proverbs tells you what'll happen. And I won't look up all the verses, I'll just give you the list. Proverbs says, if you don't do this, if you don't discipline your child and raise your child properly, he will be a grief to his mother, a rebel to his father, a sorrow to his father, a disaster to his father, a disgrace to his parents, a humiliation to his parents, a user of his parents. And then look at chapter 29, verse 15. The rod and reproof give wisdom, but the child who gets his own way brings shame to his mother. He'll shame you. He'll be an embarrassment to you. If you want a child who is a grief and a rebel and a sorrow and a disaster and a disgrace and a humiliation and a user and a shame, then don't do anything. But if you'll discipline that child, set a standard, live by the standard, discipline to the standard, your children will love you, delight in you, and comfort your heart. Now, let's go back to Ephesians and see the specifics of what the apostle says. We have a tremendous gift from God in our children. They are to bring us immense joy They are to bring us delight, blessing, happiness, fulfillment, comfort, consolation, satisfaction. And we're looking at a society where children, for most people, are a pain, a disaster. They break their parents' hearts with their drinking, with their drugs, with their sexual promiscuity, with their moderate or extreme criminal behavior, with their lack of values, with their lack of honor and regard for their parents. They shame their parents. They terrorize their parents in some cases. They manipulate and monopolize the home. That's not God's intention. How are you going to take that little savage, as cute and cuddly as he is or she is, and guarantee that this one is going to be a joy to you? Here's the principle stated in verse 4. Negatively, do not provoke your children to anger. Positively, bring them up in the discipline and instruction of the Lord. That's it. It isn't that complicated. You don't have to be a child psychologist to figure it out. You don't have to go to 1,000 seminars and buy all the books on the shelf. It is not that difficult. Notice verse 4. The word fathers there is patera. It normally is used for the male head of the family, but sometimes is used of parents. That's how it's translated, for example, in Hebrews 11:23, where it talks about the parents of Moses. It includes, of course, the idea of the father's headship, but also of the mother's partnership. And really, we should translate it that way here. Verse 1 says, children, obey your parents, and implied in verse 4, and parents, do this with your children. So he's talking to mothers and fathers, and he's giving them the responsibility together. That's the partnership. They do it together. Proverbs 4:3 brings the father and the mother together in the instruction of the children. Both have to be involved in that mental, physical, social, spiritual development. So both parents are involved. Both parents. Now what do they do? Negatively. Do not provoke your children to anger. That's the negative thing. You say, well, what does that mean? Don't make them mad? Well, yes, but it means more than that. The word provoke, used only twice, has the idea of irritating them. It has the idea of making them intensely angry underneath, exasperating them, embittering them, disheartening them. So they become frustrated, angry. How do you do that? How do you provoke your children to that kind of anger? Let me give you some ways so you can avoid them. One, by overprotection. You want to really frustrate your child? Fence them in. Don't trust them. Don't give them enough opportunity to develop their own independence so they can find out who they are. You want to really frustrate them? Don't let them take any risks. And you'll create an angry mood, especially when they compare themselves with what other children are allowed to do. They need to be themselves. They're people. They're persons there. They need to express themselves little by little by little. They need to learn to face life on their own. Give them that rope. Let them do that. They'll learn, and they'll learn the best way they learn, by hitting the wall now and then. But if you overprotect them, you'll exasperate them. And an exasperated child is an angry child, and an angry child isn't going to have a loving relationship with his parents. Secondly, another way to provoke your child to wrath is by favoritism. Favor one child over the other. That is very frustrating. Don't ever compare your children. You want to see the tragedy of that? Read again the story of Jacob and Esau. Don't compare your children with each other. Each is unique, each a gift from God, each to be loved and beloved because they are special. Another way to exasperate your children is by pushing achievement. Push them in the area of achievement. Just keep pushing and pushing and pushing until they never have a sense of having accomplished anything. Nothing is ever enough. If they get C's, you demand B's. They get B's, you demand A's. They get A's, you demand all A's. And they can't satisfy you. Some parents literally crush their children with pressure. School, sports, academic achievement, music, whatever it is. The child gets very, very bitter. I remember a young girl, and I was visiting her in the UCLA psychiatric clinic. She eventually killed herself. Beautiful girl, but she could never achieve the grade point that her parents pushed her to achieve, and finally she killed herself, and that was her way of saying, I'm so angry at you, because of the pain you've put in my life, because I can never succeed, I never have a sense of accomplishment, that I'm going to make you hurt the rest of your life. And so she killed herself and in effect said, now live with that. She gave back the hurt. Another way you can exasperate your child is by overindulgence. Give them everything they want, and you know what? If they don't get the next thing they want, they get angry. Have you noticed that? Have you noticed that at Christmas, when they get way more than they can possibly get, that when some other kid picks up one thing that they've got out of a dozen, they get angry? That'll just move on into adulthood. Overindulgence leads to anger when they don't get what they want. And then when they grow up and they get in an environment where they work and they're paid by somebody else and it's not mom and dad anymore and you got to earn what you get and they don't get what they want, they get so angry they'll hurt to get it, even kill to get it, steal to get it. Another way to make an angry, bitter child is by discouragement. Just remind them all the time they'll never amount to anything. Just remind them all the time that they're not any good, they're useless, they're in the way. Don't give them any rewards, don't give them any approval. Don't do any nice things for them. Don't honor them. You'll destroy their initiative. You'll destroy their incentive. You'll destroy their motivation. Another way to provoke your children to anger is to make them feel like an intrusion in your life. Fail to sacrifice for them. Leave them all the time. Make them fend for themselves. Make them fix their own meals. Make them clean their own room. Make them buy their own stuff. Make them take care of their own deals. Get their own transportation. Don't take them places because you can't be bothered. Don't let them get in your way because you got to do your stuff. Have them become slaves around the house to do all your work. Make no sacrifice for them and they'll resent you. Another way to provoke your children to wrath is by failing to allow them to grow up. By not letting them make mistakes, not letting them goof up. Have you ever been at a table where some kid spilled milk and you thought the parents had just seen the Holocaust? Such an unbelievable overreaction. Or when some little kid gives a stupid idea and you say, boy, that's a stupid idea. Now, wait a minute. Let them share some of their ridiculous ideas and not be condemned. Don't expect perfection, just progress. You can also exasperate your children by neglect. By neglect. The story of Absalom is probably the story of neglect, as sad as any I know of. I remember a youth pastor friend of mine overheard his little boy in the backyard talking to the friend next door. The friend next door said, I'm going to the park with my dad. And this youth pastor's little boy said to his friend, oh, my dad doesn't have time to go to the park with me. He's too busy with other people's children. Just shattered him, changed the framework of his life. I tell people all the time, you know, I've had a deal with my two sons. Both my boys went through school playing baseball, and the simple deal was, I go to your games, you come to my sermons. That's the way it goes. I'll be a part of your life, you be a part of my life. It's not that complicated. Don't neglect them. I believe it's the greatest sin today. Just neglect your kids. Just leave them alone. That's a throwaway child. Be involved in their lives. Another way that you can provoke them to anger is by bitter words and physical cruelty. Physical cruelty ought to be obvious. Bitter words might not be as obvious. Your tongue is so much sharper than a child's that you can use ridicule, sarcasm. You can slice them up with your tongue because of your superior vocabulary, just like you can beat them up because of your superior strength. You realize that we say things to our kids that we wouldn't say to another human being on the face of the earth, except our wives or our spouse. We would never say the things we say to our children, probably not even those things to our spouse. That should not be. That should not be. A wife who refuses to submit to her husband in love as to Christ will destroy the whole authority submission principle in the child's life. A husband who refuses to love his wife as Christ loved the church will destroy the authority submission principle in the child's life. The family just needs to be what God says it to be. Husband loves wife. Wife submits to husband in love. Those two love each other. Those two raise the children in the things of Christ. They don't provoke them to anger. In the end, the child is the blessing, the joy, the comfort, the consolation that God intended. One other simple thing, you need to set an example and live it. Someone wrote, if a child lives with criticism, he learns to condemn. If a child lives with hostility, he learns to fight. If a child lives with ridicule, he learns to be shy. If a child lives with shame, he learns to feel guilty. If a child lives with tolerance, he learns to be patient. If a child lives with encouragement, he learns confidence. If a child lives with praise, he learns to appreciate. If a child lives with fairness, he learns justice. If a child lives with security, he learns to have faith. If a child lives with acceptance and friendship, he learns to find love in the world. We don't want to provoke our children to anger, to bitterness, discouragement. What do we want to do? Let's go to the positive. Raise them up. Bring them up in the discipline and instruction of the Lord. That's very simple, isn't it? The discipline and instruction of the Lord assumes the scripture. The law of the Lord, Deuteronomy 6. Meditate on it all the time. Teach it to your children. This idea of discipline is an interesting word. The word discipline, paideia, means to rear a child. And it implies training. And training is an interesting concept. Let me see if I can give you a definition. Training means rules and regulations enforced by rewards and punishment. That's training. Rules and regulations enforced by rewards and punishment. That's what you have to do with a child. You say, here's the standard. We set it. We follow it, setting an example. We hold you to it. If you meet it, we reward you. If you violate it, we punish you. Plain and simple. Plain and simple. Discipline, then, is training by rules and regulations enforced by rewards and punishment. And we have to do that. We say, here's God's standard of right behavior. We will live it, mom and dad, that's the example, and we will hold you to it and reward you when you follow it and punish you when you don't. But what about the word instruction? That's obvious. That simply means teaching with warning in view. The word is admonition, verbal instruction with a view of judgment. We warn you. That's teaching with teeth in it. If you keep doing that, there's going to be consequence. Susanna Wesley, the mother of 17, including both John and Charles Wesley, once wrote, "The parent who studies to subdue self-will in his child works together with God in the renewing and saving of a soul. The parent who indulges self-will does the devil's work, makes religion impractical, salvation unattainable, and does all that in him lies to drown his child, soul and body forever." End quote. Now, God forgives our mistakes. We make mistakes with our children. But if the general format is right, we have a standard. We live by that standard. We hold you to that standard. And all of this in an environment where mom and dad love each other and love you. You've got the makings of godly children. A mother might look back at her life and say, if I could do it over again, how would I change it? Maybe some of you could identify with this mother who said, I would love my husband more in front of my children. I would laugh with my children more at my mistakes and joys. I would listen more, even to the littlest child. I would be more honest about my own weaknesses, never pretending perfection, admitting I was wrong. I would pray differently for my family. Rather than focusing on them, I'd focus on me. I would do more things together with my children. I would do more encouraging. I would bestow more praise. I would pay more attention to little things, deeds and words of thankfulness. I would share God more intimately out of every ordinary thing of every day. I would move toward God.
2: You're listening to Grace to You, the Bible teaching ministry of John MacArthur. Today's lesson is titled Shade for Our Children. Now, along the lines of providing shade for our children, John taught and wrote for decades about the home and parenting and the things that threaten the fabric of the family. And the assaults on the family seem to have become more depraved than ever. And that's because it is our children who are clearly in the world's crosshairs. Here's what John had to say about that.
3: Yeah, it really isn't anything new. You go back to Deuteronomy, And God warned parents to teach his law, his word, to their children. Why? Because the enemy, Satan himself, and all his accommodating minions, obviously go after the most vulnerable. That's an obvious strategy. And so we're not surprised at that. But in our particular culture today, the assault on children is not subtle. It's not hidden. It's not discreet. It's open, blatant hostility in ways that are just beyond comprehension. How could you convince a generation of children that a man can become a woman or a woman become a man or a man can be pregnant? And if you say a man can't be pregnant, that's hate speech. It's so irrational. It's so wrong. You would think nobody would try to make it convincing, but that's not the way it works. The popular culture has turned on young people with an unimaginable barrage of destructive assaults. And the kids are vulnerable. I mean, they're very vulnerable, particularly when things like this are influenced by media personalities and by teachers in their schools. And it raises the stakes of what parenting has to do. And I think it really makes the issue of a stay-at-home mom compelling.
4: Hmm.
3: You have to protect your kids 24/7. You can't leave them to their own devices. And you can't expect that they can navigate the lies that are everywhere around them.
4: That's right. 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
5: Partly cloudy this evening with a 60% chance of showers, the risk of a thunder shower, clearing up overnight, wind gusting out of the northwest up to 50, except up to 80 kilometers per hour in thunderstorms, a low of -2. Sunshine Saturday to start, then a mix of sun and cloud in the afternoon, a high of 14. Saturday night partly cloudy, then clearing up near midnight, a low of -2. Sunny skies expected for Sunday with a high of 16. Monday cloudy, chance of showers and a high of 21. Tuesday a mix of sun and cloud, windy and a high of 19. Know the weather shaping your day. Check the weather page on the Discover Westman app.
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1: I'm Candace Dirksen with your local news, streaming now through the Discover Westman app. After years of planning, the Boys of Ane Lagoon project is out for tender. Mayor Judy Swanson says everything is ready to go.
2: So that's going to happen this year. It's going to be over a two-year period. Part of it will be built this year and part of it will be built next year. It's going to be located in the same location that the previous lagoon is. We'll build a new cell this year, and the sagger system will go in this year, and then next year we will redo the cell that's there. So there won't be an interruption in it. It's just that we will start this year doing the new one.
1: The cost of the Boys of Ane Lagoon project is just over $9 million, split three ways between the federal, provincial, and municipal levels of government. Spring cleanup continues, controlled burns of leaves and dead grass. However, safety needs to be top of mind, says Vice President of the Manitoba Association of Fire Chiefs Nick Young. But Chief Young encourages folks to check out a situation before calling 911, as it may be a controlled burn in process and not an emergency.
3: It's kind of the same thing that when people drive by something on the highway at 60 miles an hour and they pick up the phone and call 911 before maybe stopping and checking and see what's actually going on. They keep driving at 60 miles an hour, and by the time we get the information, that driver is 10 miles down the road, and we have a very difficult time finding the location of the incident that they're calling about.
1: Chief Young encourages landowners to check for burn bans in their municipality and to share their plans with their local fire department before lighting a controlled burn. Get the news of the day conveniently delivered to your email inbox. Subscribe to the daily news at Discover Westman.
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1: Partly cloudy this evening with a 60% chance of showers, the risk of a thunder shower. Clearing up overnight, wind gusting out of the northwest up to 50, except up to 80 kilometers per hour in thunderstorms, a low of -2. Sunshine Saturday to start, then a mix of sun and cloud in the afternoon, a high of 14. Saturday night, partly cloudy, then clearing up near midnight, a low of -2. Sunny skies expected for Sunday with a high of 16. Monday, cloudy, chance of showers and a high of 21. Tuesday, a mix of sun and cloud, windy and a high of 19. Know the weather shaping your day. Check the weather page on the Discover Westman app.
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0: basically some simple tips on how they can change, whether their diet, their lifestyle, things that they could maybe discuss with their general practitioner.
1: RSVP is preferred. In early November, the Manitoba Business Hall of Fame announced its three inductees for 2026, and among them was a familiar name in Brandon and across the prairies. Founder, president, and CEO of Mazer Group, the late Bob Mazer was one of three recipients inducted into the Manitoba Business Hall of Fame in mid-April. 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
2: The late Bob Mazer, founder of Mazer Group, was inducted into the Manitoba Business Hall of Fame last month to honor his leadership in the ag industry. 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
8: A mix of sun and cloud today with a gusting northwest wind, a high of 14 degrees. Partly cloudy tonight, a low of minus 3. Tomorrow it'll be sunny with a high of 16. On Monday, there's a good chance of showers, a high of 22. And then it'll be sunny on Tuesday with a high of 20. Current weather conditions can be found anytime on your Discover Westman app. I'm Judy Peters.
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0: A song simply titled Mother from the group Sugarland, which falls in line with, of course, this being Mother's Day weekend. Good Saturday morning. It's May 9th. I'm Chris Sumner in for Eva Hyde today, who's away from the studio. Yes, Mother's Day weekend. We will be celebrating all day today with Eva Hyde, having given us the opportunity to share specially selected songs that fall into that theme. Now, this quote from author Susan Gale sums up so much about mom in just a few words. Quote, mothers are like glue. Even when you can't see them, they're still holding the family together. Whether your mom will be near or far from you this weekend, I hope you have a chance to connect and celebrate. Well, will the forecast be celebrated this weekend, as I'm sure many families will be trying to get outdoors for some of their Mother's Day related festivities? We'll take a look in just a few minutes.
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0: Justin Nozuka, No Place in Mind, and Dalla before that, Levi Blues on this Saturday morning show. It is May 9th, and we are expecting a sunny day for the most part. With that said, cooler than average conditions continuing as we hope to eventually get back to our seasonal highs of 18 degrees or so. Well, earlier this week, Wednesday to be exact, was the happiest day of the year, at least according to our friends at McDonald's. It was McHappy Day, with proceeds from purchases of every menu item supporting Ronald McDonald House Manitoba, which is located in Winnipeg on Juneau Street. Now, earlier this week on the morning show, we heard from Wendy Galligan, who is the CEO of Ronald McDonald House Manitoba, and she shared a few thoughts on the impact that she sees every day on families utilizing their services.
1: So there's a lot of families that, you know, have passed through these doors, and families' journeys sometimes are one night, but sometimes they're 100 nights, and sometimes they're multiple times throughout the year. So we do really become a part of those families' journeys. And I would say what stands out the most, because there's so many incredible families, is just when this house comes to life, seeing families sharing a meal, seeing them in the backyard. I'm standing in my office and I can look out in the backyard and see families and children playing, just being a family, even though they're going through a difficult time, and knowing that we're here to provide all those essential services so that they can just be together as a family and feel supported. We hear from our families that it really is a home away from home. It really is a burden that is lifted, that they can just come to a community of care and compassion and really focus on their well-being, but most importantly, focus on being there for their sick child.
0: During McHappy Day this past Wednesday, our team was at McDonald's restaurants in Steinbach, Winkler, Morton, and Portage. And you can see just how your generosity will now support those families needing Ronald McDonald Homes by checking out the stories on our website and app.
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3: A mix of sun and cloud today with a gusting northwest wind, a high of 14 degrees. Partly cloudy tonight, a low of -3. Tomorrow it'll be sunny with a high of 16. On Monday there's a good chance of showers, a high of 22. And then it'll be sunny on Tuesday with a high of 20. Current weather conditions can be found anytime on your Discover Westman app. I'm Judy Peters.
4: You know, as we get into late spring here, the calendar, it really starts filling up with events. Coming up on May 26th and 27th is the Regenerative Food Systems Investment Summit at the Leaf in Winnipeg. A lot of conversation there around agriculture, sustainability, food systems, and where things are headed in the future. And then just about a week later, something with a very different feel to it. The Valley Ag Society is bringing back Rumble in the Valley June 5th and 6th at the Manitoba Stampede Grounds in Morris. Always a lot of energy around that event. And it's another reminder how busy the spring and summer event season is getting around our part of the province.
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5: In the NHL playoffs, a massive win for the Canadiens, who stomped the Sabres 5-1, evening up their series at a game apiece. Elsewhere, it was the Golden Knights tripling up the Ducks 6-2 to grab a 2-1 series lead. In the AHL playoffs, well, the season's come to an end for the Manitoba Moose. They lost Game 4 to Grand Rapids 5-2, losing the series 3-1. In the PWHL, Ottawa edged Boston 2-1 to grab a 2-1 series lead, while Minnesota defeated Montreal 3-1 to tie their series up at 2 games apiece. And in Major League Baseball, the Toronto Blue Jays got sparkling pitching from Dylan Cease, Jeff Hoffman, and Louis Varland as they combined to shut out the LA Angels 2-0. And on Friday, it was announced that a couple former MJHLers were part of Team Canada that will be heading to Switzerland, part of the World Championship. Zach Whitecloud and Denton Matejczuk will be suiting up for their country. I'm Dave Anthony.
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earth. We are its soil. 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

0: And let's keep in mind that our good friend Carla Hersina back in studio later this morning, 9:15, for the next Lawn and Garden Journal. The phones will be ready to take your calls. And Carla wants to answer your questions and have a conversation about gardening as we hopefully get closer to another season. You can chat with her starting at 9:15 by calling 1-800-374-3315. Time for the news. It's 6:30.
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2: Access your news anytime by downloading the Discover Westman app. I'm Parker Schmidt with your local news update. Digestion is not just the gut, is the title of Monday's informational seminar with Deb Turner at the Marianne Moore Wellness Center in Killarney. Turner is a registered holistic nutritional practitioner and has been sharing a series on health and wellness over the past few months at the Wellness Center.
3: Even with young families, like they just don't have the time to make a meal. But as a registered nutritional practitioner, I can make suggestions on how we can batch cook, how we can try and sit down and relax and allow that digestion to happen. Because if you don't allow digestion to take place correctly, you actually become malnourished over time because the body's not able to take those nutrients in correctly.
2: RSVP is preferred. The Brandon Chamber of Commerce Business Achievement Awards were held at the Keystone Center last Thursday evening, and among the award recipients, founder, president, and CEO of Mazer Group, the late Bob Mazer, was honored with a Lifetime Business Builder Achievement Award. CJRB radio reporter Betty Sawatsky shares more on this story.
4: Family and friends of the late Bob Mazer were in attendance at Thursday's annual Business Achievement Awards hosted by the Brandon Chamber of Commerce. The late Bob Mazer was recognized as a visionary business leader and respected figure in Canada's ag industry. Beginning his career at 17, he joined the family dealership in Brandon in 1969 and helped grow it into Mazer Group, now the largest privately owned New Holland dealer network in North America. Guided by a commitment to customer service, people, and community, Bob Mazer built a lasting legacy recognized with honors including Brandon's Business Person of the Year and induction to the Farm Equipment Dealership Hall of Fame. In addition, Bob and his wife Patty were dedicated community supporters of both Brandon, Westman, and across Manitoba. For CJRB Radio, I'm Betty Sawatsky.
2: Reservist Kelly Glaspie, the RCMP Search and Rescue Coordinator from Manitoba, says they get called out an average of 40 times a year. He says the system is built on cooperation, bringing together RCMP resources, local responders, and specialized search partners when needed.
5: The Manitoba Office of the Fire Commissioner would be our primary partner, and they also work with SARMAN, it's called, which is the Search and Rescue Volunteer Association of Manitoba. We have 26 trained teams throughout the province that we'll call upon. 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Well, the HART team will sometimes come out as well. We work with them sometimes. 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
2: And if you get lost, he says the best move is often the simplest. 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
8: A mix of sun and cloud today with a gusting northwest wind, a high of 14 degrees. Partly cloudy tonight, a low of minus 3. Tomorrow it'll be sunny with a high of 16. On Monday there's a good chance of showers, a high of 22. And then it'll be sunny on Tuesday with a high of 20. Current weather conditions can be found anytime on your Discover Westman app. I'm Judy Peters.
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0: Charlie Major, I'm Here. Before that, Reba McEntire and music from Garth Brooks, his song, Mom. It is Mother's Day weekend. I'm Chris Sumner, and tying into that is Harold Giesbrecht and his traditional Mother's Day weekend special on Heart of the South tonight.
1: Yes, we're actually, our theme on the program, with so many concerts coming our way, we're doing a theme of Mothers on Tour. And so we're going to look at people, you know, that are singing Canada's Double Portion, just left on a tour to Ontario and the Maritimes. And then, of course, Deer Valley Meadows coming to Alberta. Lots of families there, lots of mothers on the stage there. And then Thousand Oaks coming to southern Manitoba. And then, of course, Linda Randall, always part of the Gaither lineup. You know, of course, the homecoming in Minneapolis is finished, but they're doing a couple of tours. And so she'll be our feature artist as we wrap up our Mother's Day special on Heart of the South this weekend.
0: Harold Giesbrecht would love to have you join him tonight at 8 p.m. for that Mother's Day special on Heart of the South. And keep in mind, if you stream the show online through our app and website, that's the only place you'll hear the Pack Your Bags with Porter boarding password presented by Mr. Lube Plus Tires. When you hear it, go to our website, enter the contest, and you could be winning a pair of tickets anywhere Porter Airlines flies.
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3: A mix of sun and cloud today with a gusting northwest wind, a high of 14 degrees. Partly cloudy tonight, a low of minus 3. Tomorrow it'll be sunny with a high of 16. On Monday there's a good chance of showers, a high of 22. And then it'll be sunny on Tuesday with a high of 20. Current weather conditions can be found anytime on your Discover Westman app. I'm Judy Peters.

0: Saturday, May 9th. Good morning. I'm Chris Sumner. And Thursday night, I had the opportunity to chat with six-time Olympic medalist Cindy Clausen. She was the special guest speaker at a fundraising gala that I was emceeing. She was so gracious with her time to provide me the opportunity for a one-on-one interview. I'll share a little bit of that conversation I had with Cindy Clausen in 10 minutes. Right now, 7 o'clock.
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2: Get the news you need when you need it by downloading the Discover Westman app. I'm Parker Schmidt, and here's what's making local news this hour. In early November, the Manitoba Business Hall of Fame announced its three inductees for 2026, and among them was a familiar name in Brandon and across the prairies. Founder, president, and CEO of Mazer Group, the late Bob Mazer, was one of the three recipients inducted into the Manitoba Business Hall of Fame in mid-April.

0: every employee and every relationship built on trust. Bob Mazur was inducted at the Manitoba Business Hall of Fame Gala in Winnipeg on April 14th. And this past Thursday, the late Bob Mazur was awarded the Lifetime Business Builder Achievement Award at the Brandon Chamber of Commerce Business Achievement Awards Gala. 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
1: Before you head out camping, fishing, or hiking this summer, we are being reminded that preparation can make all the difference if something goes wrong. Reservist Kelly Glaspie is the RCMP Search and Rescue Coordinator from Manitoba, and he had this advice.
2: Dress for the weather, prepare for the weather, because as you know, Manitoba weather can change very quickly, so be prepared. And, you know, have supplies with you, have proper clothing with you, rain gear, that kind of stuff. If you're going out in the wilderness, make sure you tell someone where you're going, what time you're expected back. So if you do not return at said time that you're supposed to be back, at least we have an idea of where to start looking.
1: He says staying in one location helps reduce the size of the search area and speeds up rescue efforts. Most families are busy running from one activity to another without taking the time to sit down and eat and relax. Registered holistic nutritional practitioner Deb Turner says this kind of fast-paced lifestyle can cause malnutrition simply because the body can't digest food properly.
3: And so that's a lot of what the talk's going to be on Monday, is about how do we harness what the digestion was originally supposed to do for us, and that's to absorb the nutrients from the foods that we eat so that we have the energy that we need when we need it.
1: RSVP is preferred. News on the go, download or discover Westman app.
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6: A mix of sun and cloud today with a gusting northwest wind, a high of 14 degrees. Partly cloudy tonight, a low of minus 3. Tomorrow it'll be sunny with a high of 16. On Monday, there's a good chance of showers, a high of 22. And then it'll be sunny on Tuesday with a high of 20. Current weather conditions can be found anytime on your Discover Westman app. I'm Judy Peters.
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0: A big thank you to music director Eva Hyde for taking time to specially select Mother's Day themed music throughout today's morning show. Johnny Diaz and Watch You Be a Mother. Thank you for being here. It's Saturday, May 9th. I'm Chris Sumner. While Thursday night I emceed a fundraising gala, which featured none other than six-time Olympic medalist speed skater Cindy Clausen. We had the opportunity to chat before her presentation, and I asked her specifically about that history-making 2006 Winter Olympics when she became the first Canadian to win five medals at a single Winter Games. I asked her if at any point did she realize that she was in the midst of doing something truly special.
1: You know, as I went through the games, I mean, people were mentioning things, and I would get interviewed after my races, and they were saying like, oh, you're on track to get this record. But I really didn't put it into my mind. I didn't give it much thought, because one plan that my coach and I had going into those games was we're just taking it one race at a time. You race that race and then celebrate or do whatever. And my family was there too, so I would usually go out for dinner with them. And then the next day I got to put that race behind me, because I was racing every third day at the games. So I just didn't have time to really dwell on the races before or the races. Like, I just had to move on to the next race. And so I didn't really think about that until I finally finished my last race, the 5,000 meter. And yeah, I was really shocked, and I just felt very blessed to have been able to race there and do so well.
0: A big thank you to Cindy for providing me the opportunity to have some one-on-one time with her, to ask her a few questions about her Olympic life, her post-Olympic life, and now motherhood. She has a daughter and son, and yes, it is Mother's Day weekend. What's the forecast looking like for any outdoor activities with your mom you may have planned? Well, we'll take a look in a moment.
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6: A mix of sun and cloud today with a gusting northwest wind, a high of 14 degrees. Partly cloudy tonight, a low of -3. Tomorrow it'll be sunny with a high of 16. On Monday there's a good chance of showers, a high of 22, and then it'll be sunny on Tuesday with a high of 20. Current weather conditions can be found anytime on your Discover Westman app. I'm Judy Peters.

0: Joni Mitchell and Both Sides Now. Harry Manx before that, and thank you for being a part of this Saturday morning show. It's May 9th. I'm Chris Sumner, and we've had a number of chilly mornings this week. And once again, as I look at the weather station here at the radio station, temperatures are hovering right around freezing or just above. And I have to say, I'm still glad I haven't planted anything yet in my pots or raised box garden. But I admit, I'm getting antsy to start this season. I've found myself in the evening scrolling through my favorite greenhouse social media pages, looking at all the photos they've posted since opening in the last couple of weeks, you know, just kind of dreaming how I may be able to take this and that I see and put it together in the pots I'm planting. What especially has caught my eye this year, photos of a gorgeous nonstop flame begonia. Now, I had some last year. They are exactly that. Nonstop blooming throughout the season and super vibrant colors. So like I said, as I see temperatures hovering around or just above freezing right now, I guess we'll just keep dreaming about the buds and blooms to come. And I should also remind you about Carla Hersina and the Lawn and Garden Journal back in studio this morning at 9:15. She'd love to hear how your plans are coming together and answer any questions you have. 1-800-374-3315.
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2: A mix of sun and cloud today with a gusting northwest wind. A high of 14 degrees. Partly cloudy tonight, a low of minus 3. Tomorrow it'll be sunny with a high of 16. On Monday there's a good chance of showers, a high of 22. And then it'll be sunny on Tuesday with a high of 20. Current weather conditions can be found anytime on your Discover Westman app. I'm Judy Peters.

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4: Good Saturday morning. It's May 9th. I'm Chris Sumner in for Eva Hyde today. And I admit at points this week, I looked at my day planner and thought, wow, how am I actually going to fit all of this into one 24-hour period? And it just so happened this week on my old Farmer's Almanac desktop calendar, this proverb popped up, quote, do not hurry, do not flurry. Nothing good is got by worry. So if you're looking at your day planner for Mother's Day weekend and you're thinking, how are we going to get this all done? Perhaps keep that proverb in mind. It's 7:30.
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7: Primarily, we use it for transporting searchers, RCMP searchers, and volunteer searchers for lost and missing person searches. 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
6: Check out photos in the article at Pembina Valley Online or the Pembina Valley Online app. The Marianne Moore Wellness Center will be hosting an info evening on digestion this coming Monday evening. Registered holistic nutritional practitioner Deb Turner shares more on her presentation on digestion is not just the gut.
8: Well, what I'm doing is I'm continuing on from the previous 2 months. Once a month, I offer a free presentation, and we just kind of build on the body and how we support it and just give those that attend basically some simple tips on how they can change, whether their diet, their lifestyle, things that they could maybe discuss with their general practitioner.
6: RSVP is preferred. In early November, the Manitoba Business Hall of Fame announced its three inductees for 2026, and among them was a familiar name in Brandon and across the prairies. Founder, president, and CEO of Mazer Group, the late Bob Mazer was one of three recipients inducted into the Manitoba Business Hall of Fame in mid-April. CJRB radio reporter Betty Sawatsky shares more.
9: The late Bob Mazer, founder of Mazer Group, was inducted into the Manitoba Business Hall of Fame last month to honor his leadership in the ag industry. Mazer was honored for a lifetime of leadership rooted in service, integrity, and family values that started in Brandon with his ag equipment dealership. From Brandon, he built Mazer Group with a simple belief: take care of farmers, take care of people, and give back to the communities you serve. 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Bob Mazer was inducted at the Manitoba Business Hall of Fame Gala in Winnipeg on April 14th. And this past Thursday, the late Bob Mazer was awarded the Lifetime Business Builder Achievement Award at the Brandon Chamber of Commerce Business Achievement Awards Gala. For CJRB Radio, I'm Betty Sawatsky.
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11: A mix of sun and cloud today with a gusting northwest wind, a high of 14 degrees. Partly cloudy tonight, a low of -3. Tomorrow it'll be sunny with a high of 16. On Monday, there's a good chance of showers, a high of 22. And then it'll be sunny on Tuesday with a high of 20. Current weather conditions can be found anytime on your Discover Westmen app. I'm Judy Peters.
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13: In the NHL playoffs, a massive win for the Canadiens, who stomped the Sabres 5-1, evening up their series at a game apiece. Elsewhere, it was the Golden Knights tripling up the Ducks 6-2 to grab a 2-1 series lead. In the AHL playoffs, well, the season's come to an end for the Manitoba Moose. They lost Game 4 to Grand Rapids 5-2, losing the series 3-1. In the PWHL, Ottawa edged Boston 2-1 to grab a 2-1 series lead, while Minnesota defeated Montreal 3-1 to tie their series up at 2 games apiece. And in Major League Baseball, the Toronto Blue Jays got sparkling pitching from Dylan Cease, Jeff Hoffman, and Louis Varland as they combined to shut out the LA Angels 2-0. And on Friday, it was announced that a couple former MJHLers were part of Team Canada that will be heading to Switzerland, part of the World Championship. Zach Whitecloud and Denton Matejczuk will be suiting up for their country. I'm Dave Anthony.
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1: And it's getting closer to our next Made in Manitoba program. Another new episode coming up this afternoon at 5.05 p.m. And it's a return visit from Winnipeg's Noah Dirksen. It's been over 3 years since the last time

0: Deb Turner at the Marianne Moore Wellness Center in Killarney. Turner is a registered holistic nutritional practitioner and has been sharing a series on health and wellness over the past few months at the Wellness Center.
1: Even with young families, like they just don't have the time to make a meal. But as a registered nutritional practitioner, I can make suggestions on how we can batch cook, how we can try and sit down and relax and allow that digestion to happen. Because if you don't allow digestion to take place correctly, you actually become malnourished over time because the body's not able to take those nutrients in correctly.
0: RSVP is preferred. The Brandon Chamber of Commerce Business Achievement Awards were held at the Keystone Center last Thursday evening, and among the award recipients, founder, president, and CEO of Mazer Group, the late Bob Mazer was honored with a Lifetime Business Builder Achievement Award. CGRB radio reporter Betty Sawatsky shares more on this story.
2: 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Guided by a commitment to customer service, people, and community, Bob Mazer built a lasting legacy recognized with honors including Brandon's Business Person of the Year and induction to the Farm Equipment Dealership Hall of Fame. In addition, Bob and his wife Patty were dedicated community supporters of both Brandon, Westman, and across Manitoba. For CJRB Radio, I'm Betty Sawatsky.
0: Reservist Kelly Glaspie, the RCMP Search and Rescue Coordinator from Manitoba, says they get called out an average of 40 times a year. He says the system is built on cooperation, bringing together RCMP resources, local responders, and specialized search partners when needed.
3: The Manitoba Office of the Fire Commissioner would be our primary partner, and they also work with SARMAN, it's called, which is the Search and Rescue Volunteer Association of Manitoba. We have 26 trained teams throughout the province that we'll call upon. And again, most of those trained searchers are primarily firefighters in their local communities as well. Well, the HEART team will sometimes come out as well. We work with them sometimes. We've got a fairly robust system here in Manitoba that if the need arises, we have a lot of agencies, a lot of people that are willing to, you know, devote their time to go and help those people.
0: And if you get lost, he says the best move is often the simplest. 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
7: A mix of sun and cloud today with a gusting northwest wind, a high of 14 degrees. Partly cloudy tonight, a low of minus 3. Tomorrow it'll be sunny with a high of 16. On Monday there's a good chance of showers, a high of 22. And then it'll be sunny on Tuesday with a high of 20. Current weather conditions can be found anytime on your Discover Westman app. I'm Judy Peters.
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0: The Good Lovelies and All My Days, and before that, back-to-back songs from the group Tunes of the Future, Roots and Branches, and Her Hands, celebrating Mother's Day weekend. And we are being given a special opportunity this weekend during the next new episode of Made in Manitoba. Our guest, Noah Dirksen, providing an early listen to his upcoming album, Mercy on the Skyline. It's releasing May 21st, but alongside my conversation with the singer-songwriter, originally from Winnipeg, now living in Montreal, will be four songs from the album, one of those tying in perfectly with Mother's Day. It's called My Mother's Voice, and Noah touched on his mom during our conversation.
1: I'm having a Mother's Day lunch at my mom's house on Sunday. I haven't seen her in quite some time due to the travel schedule, so I'm looking forward to walking through that door on a more personal level. And maybe that's it. I'm just trying to take it day by day. Looking forward to releasing this album. And I had a friend that recently said to release an album, to release this body of work, it's like you publish a book and you need to give people time to listen to it and engage with it and form their own relationships with it. And the feedback isn't always so immediate. So I'm excited to walk through the door, to walk out the door, I will say, and let this little bird fly free and see what it does and see how it connects with people and to offer it up as a gift and see how people resonate with it.
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7: A mix of sun and cloud today with a gusting northwest wind. A high of 14 degrees. Partly cloudy tonight, a low of -3. Tomorrow it'll be sunny with a high of 16. On Monday there's a good chance of showers, a high of 22. And then it'll be sunny on Tuesday with a high of 20. Current weather conditions can be found anytime on your Discover Westman app. I'm Judy Peters.
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9: In the NHL playoffs, a massive win for the Canadiens, who stomped the Sabres 5-1, evening up their series at a game apiece. Elsewhere, it was the Golden Knights tripling up the Ducks 6-2 to grab a 2-1 series lead. In the AHL playoffs, well, the season's come to an end for the Manitoba Moose. They lost Game 4 to Grand Rapids 5-2, losing the series 3-1. In the PWHL, Ottawa edged Boston 2-1 to grab a 2-1 series lead, while Minnesota defeated Montreal 3-1 to tie their series up at 2 games apiece. And in Major League Baseball, the Toronto Blue Jays got sparkling pitching from Dylan Cease, Jeff Hoffman, and Louis Varland as they combined to shut out the LA Angels 2-0. And on Friday, it was announced that a couple former MJHLers were part of Team Canada that will be heading to Switzerland, part of the World Championship. Zach Whitecloud and Denton Matejczuk will be suiting up for their country. I'm Dave Anthony.
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7: Get the news you need when you need it by downloading the Discover Westman app. I'm Parker Schmidt, and here's what's making local news this hour. In early November, the Manitoba Business Hall of Fame announced its three inductees for 2026, and among them was a familiar name in Brandon and across the prairies. Founder, president, and CEO of Mazer Group, the late Bob Mazer, was one of the three recipients inducted into the Manitoba Business Hall of Fame in mid-April. CJRB radio reporter Betty Swatsky shares more.
8: The late Bob Mazer, founder of Mazer Group, was inducted into the Manitoba Business Hall of Fame last month to honor his leadership in the ag industry. Mazer was honored for a lifetime of leadership rooted in service, integrity, and family values that started in Brandon with his ag equipment dealership. 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Bob Mazer was inducted at the Manitoba Business Hall of Fame Gala in Winnipeg on April 14th. And this past Thursday, the late Bob Mazer was awarded the Lifetime Business Builder Achievement Award at the Brandon Chamber of Commerce Business Achievement Awards Gala. For CJRB Radio, I'm Betty Sawatsky.
7: Before you head out camping, fishing, or hiking this summer, we are being reminded that preparation can make all the difference if something goes wrong. Reservist Kelly Glaspie is the RCMP Search and Rescue Coordinator from Manitoba, and he had this advice.
9: Dress for the weather, prepare for the weather, because as you know, Manitoba weather can change very quickly, so be prepared. And, you know, have supplies with you, have proper clothing with you, rain gear, that kind of stuff. If you're going out in the wilderness, make sure you tell someone where you're going, what time you're expected back. So if you do not return at said time that you're supposed to be back, at least we have an idea of where to start looking.
7: He says staying in one location helps reduce the size of the search area and speeds up rescue efforts. 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Registered holistic nutritional practitioner Deb Turner says this kind of fast-paced lifestyle can cause malnutrition simply because the body can't digest food properly.
10: And so that's a lot of what the talk's going to be on Monday, is about how do we harness what the digestion was originally supposed to do for us, and that's to absorb the nutrients from the foods that we eat so that we have the energy that we need when we need it.
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12: A mix of sun and cloud today with a gusting northwest wind, a high of 14 degrees. Partly cloudy tonight, a low of minus 3. Tomorrow it'll be sunny with a high of 16. On Monday, there's a good chance of showers, a high of 22. And then it'll be sunny on Tuesday with a high of 20. Current weather conditions can be found anytime on your Discover Westman app. I'm Judy Peters.
13: The things that we remember most in life usually aren't things at all. 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

0: Lone Star and Mr. Mom, as we recognize all our mothers on this Mother's Day weekend. It's Saturday, May 9th. Good morning. I'm Chris Sumner. Now, I've never professed to be a chef in the kitchen, but do know how to cook a thing or two. And when I've brought recipes to the morning show, rarely are they groundbreaking, but they are tested in my kitchen and certified as delicious, at least by my taste buds. Now, the recipe I'm sharing this morning isn't terribly complex and rather straightforward. But after making it, I thought, you know what? This landed in the category of a life hack that you see on social media periodically. It's my homemade trail mix, and it's the perfect snack when you're on the go. I can vouch for that after taking it to golf a couple of times this week. So, 1 cup salted peanuts, 1 cup semi-sweet chocolate chips, and 1 cup dried cranberries, but I'd suggest going with Ocean Spray craisins. Put all of it in a bowl, mix it up well, and then portion it out as you see fit. The salted peanuts bring the balance to the semi-sweet chocolate chips, and I suggest craisins because they still have a little bit of stick to them, which allows for some of the salt to coat them, which I just find a perfect balance. Of course, you could add additional items to the trail mix, but this tried and true trio has served me well since making a batch earlier in the week. And like I said, not culinary rocket science, but a solid trail mix to snack on.
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4: A mix of sun and cloud today with a gusting northwest wind, a high of 14 degrees. Partly cloudy tonight, a low of -3. Tomorrow it'll be sunny with a high of 16. On Monday, there's a good chance of showers, a high of 22. And then it'll be sunny on Tuesday with a high of 20. Current weather conditions can be found anytime on your Discover Westman app. I'm Judy Peters.

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1: Anniversary album on this Saturday, May 9th, and we have one couple to recognize officially. Happy anniversary to Kevin and Lindsay Rowan. And to all of you celebrating, a special song from Chris Stapleton, More of You.

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4: Check out photos in the article at Pembina Valley Online or the Pembina Valley Online app. The Marianne Moore Wellness Center will be hosting an info evening on digestion this coming Monday evening. Registered holistic nutritional practitioner Deb Turner shares more on her presentation on digestion is not just the gut.
6: Well, what I'm doing is I'm continuing on from the previous 2 months. Once a month, I offer a free presentation, and we just kind of build on the body and how we support it and just give those that attend basically some simple tips on how they can change, whether their diet, their lifestyle, things that they could maybe discuss with their general practitioner.
4: RSVP is preferred. In early November, the Manitoba Business Hall of Fame announced its three inductees for 2026, and among them was a familiar name in Brandon and across the prairies. Founder, president, and CEO of Mazer Group, the late Bob Mazer was one of three recipients inducted into the Manitoba Business Hall of Fame in mid-April. CJRB radio reporter Betty Sawatsky shares more.
7: The late Bob Mazer, founder of Mazer Group, was inducted into the Manitoba Business Hall of Fame last month to honor his leadership in the ag industry. 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From Brandon, he built Mazer Group with a simple belief: take care of farmers, take care of people, and give back to the communities you serve. 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
2: A mix of sun and cloud today with a gusting northwest wind, a high of 14 degrees. Partly cloudy tonight, a low of minus 3. Tomorrow it'll be sunny with a high of 16. On Monday there's a good chance of showers, a high of 22. And then it'll be sunny on Tuesday with a high of 20. Current weather conditions can be found anytime on your Discover Westman app. I'm Judy Peters.
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2: Good morning. Today is Saturday, May 9th. And here are this morning's funeral announcements. Elizabeth Kelly, 91, of Brandon, passed away on Monday, April 27th. At her residence. She is survived by four daughters, one son-in-law, and their families. She was predeceased by her husband, Lawrence, and one daughter. Cremation has taken place. The celebration of life service for Elizabeth Kelly will be held on Saturday, May 16th at 1:30 p.m. at Memories Chapel, 330 18th Street North, with ash interment at Alexander Cemetery. Donations may be made to MCC or Brandon Hospital Auxiliary. Arrangements by Memories Chapel, Brandon. Abram Wolf, 85, of Winkler, formerly of Elm Creek and Carmen, passed away on Thursday, May 7th, at Boundary Trails Health Center. He is survived by his wife, Elvira, one daughter, one son, three sisters, three brothers, and their families. The funeral service for Abram Wolf will be held on Tuesday, 11 a.m., at Weeb Funeral Home, Winkler, with burial at Westridge Memorial Gardens. Viewing will be at Weeb Funeral Home, Winkler, on Monday from 1 to 7 p.m. Donations may be made to Heart and Stroke Foundation. 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And those are this morning's funeral announcements.
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1: Good morning, everyone. Welcome to the Lawn and Garden Show. I have to tell you, a little bit of country living is what it is here, and some of our connections to the line, which I normally get through, has thrown me off a bit. So we are doing this a little bit differently. So I'm so thankful for Parker on the other end here. He's quickly given me, so I can hope you can hear me okay, because it's been a little bit of a different procedure dialing in this morning. And for some reason, I was going to talk about moisture and rain and water. What does that do with it? I have a whole agenda on that. And lo and behold, there's a twist. It's the water that has caused our connections to be a little bit off. So I didn't have a poem for water, unfortunately. That's the way it is. But I do have a little collection of poems for Mother's Day, because not only sometimes we have the water where we came from, water for the tears and the love that we have for our mom, but there's also a whole lot of poems about her. Please listen. Her hands held me gently from the day I took my first breath. Her hands helped to guide me as I took my first step. Her hands held me close when the tears would start to fall. Her hands were quick to show me that she would take care of it all. Her hands were there to brush my hair or straighten a wayward bow. Her hands were often there to comfort the hurts that didn't always show. Her hands helped hold the stars in place and encouraged me to reach. Her hands would clap and cheer and praise when I captured them at length. Her hands would also push me, but not down or in harm's way. Her hands would punctuate the words, "Just do what I say." Her hands sometimes had the discipline to help bend this young tree. Her hands would shape and mold me into all she knew I could be. Her hands, now twisted with age and years of work, her hands now needs my gentle touch to rub away that hurt. Her hands are more beautiful than anything that can be. Her hands are the reason I am me. It's all about Mother's Day, so please stay on the line. We'll be right back after this message.
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1: Welcome back, everyone. You're listening to the Lawn and Garden Show. Yes, we started off our morning a little differently, but what do you do as being gardeners? You adapt, you change direction, you go with the flow. Yeah, we're talking water causing problems here with our regular base, but it's about water too, right? Water is the issue. When do I water? What do I water? How do I water? And yeah, if you actually think of it, with being Mother's Day, where did we come from? We came from a bath of water. Hey, good morning, Mom. Well, I'm glad to hear that everything is. It's Mother's Day weekend, so I hope you are venturing out to see your moms. We, as our family, is all together. My sister's in town, and we are all getting together to pool up and celebrate Mom. And I have to say, sometimes when we say, hey, give us a shout, 1-800-374-3315. We'd like to hear from you. And there's a lot of, I have to say, I'm getting a little emotional here. Yes, maybe because it's a Mother's Day. I'm a mother. I'm a grandmother. But maybe, too, because somebody sometimes stops by and says, hey, nice to meet you. Hey, yeah, you look much taller sometimes when I see you on TV or on other Facebook things. Or sometimes it's the little messages that are given and passed on to me. I have a little story to say. A couple years ago, I had somebody stop by and sort of start talking to me. I'm talking about a lovely visit that I had from a gentleman named Charles, who introduced his mother, Violet, to me through communications with some letters and some notes and some poems, because we love poems together. So that was a couple years ago, and I hear that she has another birthday coming up, and I think it's her 102nd birthday. So in the essence, happy birthday, Violet, coming up. And thank you, Charles, for bringing it in. And you know what? The little note that is in through it, it just kind of gave me a stop and a pause to think that how many gardeners are out there? How many farmers are out there? Because as she says, you know, she was not the gardener, but her husband was. And a garden, they were always so proud of it. So there's always a communication that if you're not the gardener, you support the gardener that's in through here. So thank you, Violet, for giving me the lovely little letter. And for the poem. There's a beautiful poem that was written here. And maybe I will read it one day. And I don't think I could do it today being Mother's Day. I'll be a little emotional. But anyway, we are on the Lawn and Garden Journal, and we're talking about gardens. And maybe the aspect of it is we're getting into moisture and water, it's been way too cold, and we still have had a little bit of snow, which in essence is a moisture of a form of water. Take a listen at this break, and we'll be right back again to get into gardening.
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1: Welcome back, everyone. You're listening to the Lawn and Garden Journal. And as we winter, and we were talking about watering, because watering is key right in the spring, because there's so many different aspects that water essentially touches. So, we've had questions this week as to say, now that my seeds are going and growing, how often do I water them now? When they were smaller, we watered them maybe a little bit on the guidance of we were cautious because we did not want to overwater our plants and cause fungal diseases and the demise of that plant. But now, as our plants are growing, they're in those cells, maybe a little bit longer this year than last year, but you have to actually watch the size of the roots in proportion to the moisture that you're giving it. So if you have your seedlings in smaller cells, I kind of say they can stay in those little bit smaller cells. You don't have to be too quick to bump them up into the next size until you have quite mature roots. This way, the roots are able to develop, strengthen, elongate, and then when you're watering it, they're able to take up that moisture that's required in order for the soil to dry in between. Because we know that plants want water in their cells in the ground. But once that water leaves is absorbed into the plant, they also like the air spaces. So then the roots are able to breathe. Because if you add too much water, they go black and mushy and mold out. That is a detriment to the plant. So we don't want to do that. And I have to sort of give a little bit of a wink here because watering, even in our industry, once your plants are more mature, can be a little bit of do I water it? Do I not water it? So knowing the plant itself, whether it likes to be repeatedly moistened, or if you allow it to dry out a little bit. One of my friends from Glenlee Greenhouses, just south of us here, years and years ago, I think maybe 30 years ago, we were talking about tomatoes. And, yes, tomato conversation does pop up. She always sort of gave her a little bit of a hint. She said, you know what, Carla? Try not to water your tomatoes at night. Water them in the morning or, you know, midday if you're allowed to. Because at night, if you water them too much, they stretch. So I kind of always listened to that and kind of thought, maybe that makes sense. Maybe the nodes between my two leaves are a little bit too long. Adding extra light to it will help. But adding that little bit of extra, maybe advice from a fellow gardener, is going to give me a little bit more success. There's a thing. But not only water, and you have to think of it. We have water all around us. Water is the part of our life. It's a part of our life. It's a part of plant life. It is essential for the purpose of growth and photosynthesis. That's the breathing portion of a plant from one to another that's in there. So if you're wanting to do that, it will be go through. All right? I just had a message from Parker. Oh, they have a call waiting for me. So we're going to try it. Just remember, guys, we're trying new technology here with Parker. So you know what, Parker? I saw your message. Let's see if we can listen to it.
10: I have been having trouble with my spider plant. The tips of it, of the leaves, are the spikes. They are turning brown. We just when they're really little.
1: Okay.
10: And
1: I don't hear the message, so I'm just going to keep going. I'll keep an eye on Parker's on the other end here. We have different aspects of connecting with each other today. Hey, you know what that is? That's team power that's on here. And you always need a good team. That's why you need a buddy that teaches you how to grow tomatoes in the early years. So we were talking about the purpose of water and plants. But also, moisture in that plant requires the cells to have that. Just think of pressure. Like, there's water inside of a plant that causes pressure. You're going to say, what kind of pressure does a plant have? Well, there are fluids that flow up and down into plants that give them that regulation for either helping to regulate temperature or transpiration, which is a fancy big word for growing and pushing cells and growth that's in there. So when you see plants wilt or they're slowly growing, those are areas that we could probably say that without the adequate water, they wilt. Without the adequate water, it will slow on your growth or development. It's like us, right? They say when you're low on water, your blood pressure, hey, does it go up? You should have equal amount of moisture in your body. So if you're doing a ton of work and a ton of maybe perspiring or exercising and giving that drive, water is key to our body. So water also in the aspect of the plants, what does it also do? It helps us to have plants grow when we do some fertilizing. Okay, there's granular fertilizer and then there's the liquid fertilizer that you put into the plant. So when we're doing that, we put it into it so that the plants are able to quickly absorb it into their system. Like, it's like us. When we have a nutrient drink that's in the drink, it goes faster into it rather than having it as a food source. That, you know, you take it as a tablet or food, all that moisture that's compressed in there, we have to be able to absorb that, but it's done slower. So liquid is always better. Okay, liquid is always better, but I always like to say, okay, let's put a little bit of granular fertilizer in there too, because when I do that extra watering, that nutrient is going to dissolve. And it's also going to be brought into the system of the plant. Isn't that amazing? Plants are truly amazing in that form. So we want the nutrient to be absorbed into it. We want them to be able to have the essential nutrients and the minerals and all that kind of stuff that will go through the roots and the upward growth. Okay, remember, the upward growth, I think it's, if I remember my biology, it's a xylem that pushes it upwards. All right,

0: Unknown participant is now joining.
1: Now, just as a little equation that you're into it.
0: Is now joining.
1: Water is key for regulating our bodies. Water helps us to remove bad impurities that are in us too as well. And that could do the same thing. Okay, he says he's on the air with the caller. Hello?
2: Hello?
1: Hi.
2: Hello.
1: What's your name? Yeah?
2: Livia.
1: Livia? Hi, Livia. Thank you for working with us with this new way that we're working the show today. And where are you calling from today, Livia?
2: From Grenthal.
1: From Grenthal. I know where you are. Mm-hmm. How can we help you today on the lawn and garden?
2: excuse me. Okay, yeah, I just was going to ask you about, I have planted some potatoes in the house, like in a big pot.
1: Yeah.
2: And I was just wondering if you can transplant them now in the spring. Would that work, or would they not die, or would they die?
1: No, I think you should be able to. You should be able to transport them into it. Are they in smaller pots, or are they in the big jumbo pots?
2: Well, I just put it in one pot, like, and it's fairly big. But
1: yep.
2: I put a couple in there, so there's more than one.
1: Yeah. You should be. Yeah, if you you might have to be a little bit more. Should I say delicate when you're transplanting it, when you're going to put it outdoors?
2: Okay.
1: Or maybe when it's held in that pot, a lot of the roots will develop and sort of bind mm-hmm. some of that soil to them. So it makes it really easy. Like normally when we pop out one of our plants, let's say I'm going to plant a petunia out of a six-pack, the roots have held together all the soil around it, which makes it easy to then transplant it. So I have a feeling that you'll be able to transplant them. Is it a while ago or just recently?
2: I did it already. I was just peeling some potatoes, and I figured, well, they had started to sprout already, eh? So I just cut a few out, and I put them in a pot, eh? So, yeah, and so they're pretty big already.
1: Yeah, I would try it, because if they're fairly big, your root development is probably really good, and it might be able to give you that chance to... you might be able to be starting your own little hills, because the way you hill it up on that kind of stuff on your potatoes. I would give it a go.
2: Yeah, well, I was going to try it anyway. I was going to ask you another question about like bees, like, and also hummingbirds. Like, what kind of annual flowers would I be able to grow for that?
1: For
2: them.
1: Sorry, say that again.
2: Like I'd like to know some annuals that would be good for like hummingbirds and bees.
1: Oh, okay.
2: You know?
1: Yes. Mm-hmm. Yeah. Well, hummingbirds. You know what? Someone was just in the other day looking for some hummingbird flowers that were in there. So generally, when we look for hummingbirds flowers, you're looking for something that has sort of a elongated, trumpeted type of flower that's on there. And so salvias are very good. Columbines. Columbines, because they have that trumpeted flower that's on it.
2: Okay.
1: And there's another one that I saw that I have. It's a Cuphea. In the family of Cupheas, when you're looking at it, it's got that, it almost looks like the one that we have, it looks like a little tiny, I don't like smoking, but it looks like a little tiny red cigar. It's red with a sort of a little burnt edge to it, and they are
2: delicate.
1: Is it
2: like a vine?
1: No,
2: it's not a vine.
1: This is more of a bush-type plant. You may be thinking of Lophosperma, which is also a large trumpeted flower that's on it. They do well. One of my favorite ones that's in there is salvias. Salvia. You can get some, and if you get the red salvias,
2: the red ones are better. Okay.
1: Well, hummingbirds are attracted sort of to that red portion of it, right? So that's why we see a lot of hummingbird feeders that are in that red. It's an attraction.
2: They're attracted to red. Yes. Right.
1: Yeah. Okay. Yeah, but there are some blue salvias out there too as well.
2: Yeah. Okay.
1: Okay.
2: Could I ask you one more question?
1: Sure.
2: This plant that's like, it's like a, it's got a white flower. It's it's a herb.
1: Yeah.
2: Oh, gee whiz, no, I can't remember. Okay.
1: What is it? Is it a creeper or is it upright?
2: No, I'm thinking of this hyssop, lavender hyssop.
1: Oh, okay.
2: It is And then there's another one, it's like a herby. So are they the same? Are they the same or are they different?
1: I think, well, hyssop is an herb that's in there.
2: Yeah.
1: So it can, yeah, it's a sometimes it's sort of considered, well, people use it as, I think in
2: for
1: the
2: cheese, old, right, or something.
1: You can use it for culinary. Yeah, you can use it for culinary or medicinal. I don't know what they would use it for medicinal, but I think it was a lot of herbs were used medicinally. So you always have got to make sure you're careful with that. But I think if I remember right, the stemming. I think the stem is very similar into the mint family that's in through it, which it's got that similar habit of stem format that's in it.
2: Okay.
1: Yeah.
2: Mm-hmm.
1: Yeah.
2: Okay, so I was just wondering if you could use it for, like, making teas and stuff.
1: That I don't know. That I would have to look up and sort of see. But if you're looking up or if you're on Google, make sure you're on a really good site that has the good information that's on it. That's not
2: okay.
1: That I've never heard of anyone making tea of it, but what you're gonna make me look that up and learn that too. So I'm gonna write that down right now and make sure if I can know and if I can get some information, I can share it next week on the show too as well.
2: Okay.
1: And you also wanted to know the other question you had was about bees, right?
2: The what?
1: For attracting bees, you wanted to know
2: right.
1: For attracting bees that's on there.
2: Mm-hmm.
1: Most of the flowers that we have, you will get a good attraction of them. So if you want to know some of my top favorites for that, if also too, zinnias, beautiful zinnias, once they're established, they like really good drought. They will do hummingbirds as well as bees that are on there. But this year, I think maybe because I was in the Quonset late last night because someone didn't water a section very good. So I was in there with my garden hose, and I was watering the cosmos. So I think I'm falling in love with cosmos. They look like very airy. Have you ever seen a cosmos plant before?
2: Oh, yeah. I've planted them. Yeah, they're really good.
1: Oh,
2: yeah.
1: The stemming is very delicate. The foliage or the leaves are very lacy, or very airy, almost like a asparagus fern type. But
2: they're very
1: open.
2: They grow fairly tall, right?
1: Some of them will go tall, like some of them will go 28, 30 inches. And some of them, there's some cultivars that will go a little bit shorter. But those dramatic big daisy flowers on the top are perfect for it. Try sunflowers, calendula.
2: Calendula.
1: That is also another type of daisy, but it usually comes in oranges and yellows.
2: I think I know what you mean. Yes.
1: Yeah.
2: Okay.
1: Yeah.
2: Okay.
1: Okay.
2: So thank you. Okay. Thank you so much.
1: Oh, you're welcome. Thank you for calling.
2: Okay. Thanks.
1: Okay. Bye-bye.
2: Bye.
1: There are so many things to talk about. And anyway, I know that
0: unknown participant is now exiting.
1: Okay, we'll be right back after this message.
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1: Welcome back, everyone. It is Mother's Day weekend. And what better way that you can have an activity. You know what? It's kind of cool to be in the garden right now. So if I said anything, yes, I'm in that industry. But it's a perfect day to sort of venture through to your local garden center, see what's happening. Get your diaries out. I know I'm always talking about a diary. And it's a great way to sort of document what you've done from one season to the other and maybe start planning. Because just as you think that you're going to do one thing and one plant, one item, yep, I'm thinking I'm doing this, and now I'm thinking of cosmos. You can be quickly swayed into seeing what other plants there are. And I know that some of the nurseries that are out there with the trees and shrubs, shrub areas in a lot of the garden centers, they are getting filled up. And if you look at it, the number one question is happening this week is, how come I think my plants are dead? I think my trees and shrubs, they're dead. There are no leaves on them. Well, we'll just give you a little bit of a reminder that everything is really, really slow. We tried digging some of our big trees in the back, and lo and behold, down 6 inches, we are hitting solid ice. So it is a lot different than it was than last year. We just need to sit back, relax, do what we can in the areas that we can work. And as you look outside, there's not a lot of leaves that are out on the trees yet, except for, I kind of give a giggle, we have these three large weeping caraganas that we've placed at the front of our building, and I do not know why, but they are in leaf. So when they wake up, they wake up. When they want to stay asleep a little bit longer, let them rest. They'll open up with much more energy if they wake up on their own time frame. Few call to action things that we are sort of reminding you of in the garden world what to do. If your buds have, or if your leaf buds, not your flower buds, if your leaf buds have not started opening on your trees and shrubs, this is a call to action. It's probably the last weekend before we go through, is to get out the dormant oil, lime sulfur spray, to do an application on the bark and stemming of your trees before they leaf out. This will help to eliminate or help to reduce diseases and bugs and insects that have overwintered in your trees. It's a little bit of a remedy. It's not going to totally eradicate it, but if you keep trying to eradicate something, eventually it will take its break. All right. The other thing, and it's the apple maggot season that you're, what's happening right now, is if before the leaves, before the leaves, yes, you'll get some of it, but you're also going to get it where you want to do your apple maggots. And you're going to say, what's an apple maggot trap? Well, I'll give a little reminder to Mom. There's the pheromones that you need for inside the apple. It's basically a plastic apple that you have with your Tanglefoot or your sticky feet paste. And if you've ever used sticky feet paste, oh my, it is sticky. But you put in a pheromone that's in it, which basically attracts the male fly that's going to be, or the adult fly, from entering up and going into the fruit development when your fruits start to develop. It's so disheartening in the fall, or late summer, or midsummer, depending on which apple you're doing, is to grab a fruit, slice it open, and see those maggot trails that are rambling through the inside of your apple. So this way, be proactive. You can use the apple maggot traps that are in there. Hang them about chest height that's on through it. And sometimes they say hang it on more of the side that has a little bit of the wind or the west. The
0: unknown participant is now joining.
1: Hi, I think we have another caller joining in. Hi. Hello.
8: Hello.
1: Sorry, your name again?
8: Oh, this is Anne from Winnipeg.
1: Oh, hi, Anne. Thank you for calling in. How are you?
8: Hi. I'm doing well. I have a question about my tropical plant. It's a Dipladenia.
1: Yep.
8: Okay. And I mean, we've had it indoors all winter. It had little yellow aphids, which I've managed to spray plant aphid stuff on it. And what's happening is it keeps getting yellow leaves and dropping them. And I know that they drop some leaves, but it's doing it sort of a large amount. And my husband had, he's a plant guy.
0: Unknown participant is now exiting.
8: Hello? Hello? Hello?
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7: 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And now, here's Carla to wrap up the show.
1: It's a little bit of a stamina I had to call back in. Boy, Parker, we are Team Awesome on trying to do this. And, yes, the endurance that's in there. So, we're not going to wrap up quite yet on the show because we have the lost ones. But what we do have is, and sorry we lost your call because they lost me, we're doing this differently, is your Diplodenia. If you have yellowing on the leaves, the yellowing could be still reminiscent of maybe some aphids that are ingesting some of the juices that are in there. So I would probably say check the bottoms of the leaves too as well. Sometimes the aphids will go directly to the outside tippings or the new growth where the new energy is. But check the undersides of the leaves too as well. And at the same time, monitor your... Good morning.
0: Unknown participant is now joining.
1: Oh, hi.
0: Unknown participant is now joining.
1: You know what? When you have technical difficulties on one, what do? You just make yourself stronger in endurance and keep going. Okay.
11: You try again.
1: Yeah, okay, try again.
11: My plant, yeah, it has yellow leaves and they're falling off. And, you know, I've gotten rid of the aphids, but, and my husband had fertilized it a bit. And so I'm wondering what else I can do or am I doing something wrong? And he's not an overwaterer.
1: Okay, so if he's not an overwaterer, that's good because sometimes yellowing leaves could be underwatering, overwatering, or insects that's in through it.
11: Okay.
1: So I think if you can persevere until you can get the plant outdoors because Diplodenias do so much better when they are in their natural habitat of growing outdoors. Okay. And check also, too, because sometimes it's a bug that you can't see. You may have a combination of two bugs. Check the undersides of the leaves to see if you have mottling or speckling of the leaves that are on there. Mm-hmm. I'm just kind of curious, maybe you have, I don't want to mention spider mite, but sometimes they're prone to spider mites too as well.
11: Well, and I'd see webs, which I don't. I mean, I underneath the leaves, I don't see anything.
1: Okay. It would be mottling or almost look like a little dusting. It almost looks like very fine powder that's been dusted to the bottom or a little,
11: okay.
1: If it's spider mites,
11: no,
1: it could be very fine white. Not that?
11: No. Nope.
1: Okay.
11: No, it isn't.
1: I would continue with fertilizing because they are heavy feeders when they start get going. So fertilize when you need water, and they can go quite to the point where they don't need to be overwatered. Check your water on the, like if you're checking the top and the soil is dry, I would lift it up and check maybe the drainage holes underneath because in those plants, if you have water further down below, even if the top inch is dry, you still don't need to water. Let it dry out.
11: Okay. Yeah, usually we do. We wait till it's pretty dry. So, but anyway, yeah, I guess the next thing is to take it outside, which, well, that's not going to be for a while yet. So,
1: I have faith. I have faith. It's going to turn pretty soon. And this is a good time now, too, if I gave you another little tip before you went, is to pinch the leader growth. Because right now, if it's starting to actively grow, pinch the tips, and then that way you can get more branches. And then when you get more branches, you're going to get beautifully more flowers. Okay?
11: Okay. Yeah, because I've been they've got like tentacles that go out, and I've been cutting those down.
1: That's perfect. But, perfect. And it will take a little bit before you get emergence of new branching, but it will come.
11: Okay.
1: All right.
11: Okay,
1: thank you for
11: you
1: calling.
11: Very much.
1: Okay. You're very welcome.
11: Bye.
1: Happy gardening.
11: Bye-bye.
1: Bye-bye. My mother kept a garden of her heart.
0: Unknown participant is now exiting.
1: That gave my life its start. She turned me to the sunshine and encouraged me to dream, fostering and nurturing the seeds of self-esteem. And when the winds and rain came, she protected me enough, but not too much, because she knew I need to stand up strong and tough. Her constant good example always taught me the right and wrong markers for the pathway that will last a lifetime long. I am my mother's garden. I am her legacy. And I hope today she feels the love reflected back from me. Bye-bye, everyone. Happy Mother's Day. And we'll be back next week on the Lawn and Garden Journal. Bye-bye, everyone.
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15: Access your news anytime by downloading the Discover Westman app. I'm Parker Schmidt with your local news update. Digestion is not just the gut, is the title of Monday's informational seminar with Deb Turner at the Marianne Moore Wellness Center in Killarney. Turner is a registered holistic nutritional practitioner and has been sharing a series on health and wellness over the past few months at the Wellness Center.
16: Even with young families, like they just don't have the time to make a meal. But as a registered nutritional practitioner, I can make suggestions on how we can batch cook, how we can try and sit down and relax and allow that digestion to happen. Because if you don't allow digestion to take place correctly, you actually become malnourished over time because the body's not able to take those nutrients in correctly.
15: RSVP is preferred. The Brandon Chamber of Commerce Business Achievement Awards were held at the Keystone Center last Thursday evening, and among the award recipients, founder, president, and CEO of Mazer Group, the late Bob Mazer, was honored with a Lifetime Business Builder Achievement Award. CJRB radio reporter Betty Sawatsky shares more on this story.
17: Family and friends of the late Bob Mazer were in attendance at Thursday's annual Business Achievement Awards hosted by the Brandon Chamber of Commerce. The late Bob Mazer was recognized as a visionary business leader and respected figure in Canada's ag industry. Beginning his career at 17, he joined the family dealership in Brandon in 1969 and helped grow it into Mazer Group, now the largest privately owned New Holland dealer network in North America. Guided by a commitment to customer service, people, and community, Bob Mazer built a lasting legacy recognized with honors including Brandon's Business Person of the Year and induction to the Farm Equipment Dealership Hall of Fame. In addition, Bob and his wife Patty were dedicated community supporters of both Brandon, Westman, and across Manitoba. For CJRB Radio, I'm Betty Sawatsky.
15: Reservist Kelly Glaspie, the RCMP Search and Rescue Coordinator from Manitoba, says they get called out an average of 40 times a year. He says

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4: A mix of sun and cloud today with a gusting northwest wind, a high of 14 degrees. Partly cloudy tonight, a low of minus 3. Tomorrow it'll be sunny with a high of 16. On Monday, there's a good chance of showers, a high of 22. And then it'll be sunny on Tuesday with a high of 20. Current weather conditions can be found anytime on your Discover Westman app. I'm Judy Peters.
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1: A mix of sun and cloud today with a gusting northwest wind, a high of 14 degrees. Partly cloudy tonight, a low of minus 3. Tomorrow it'll be sunny with a high of 16. On Monday, there's a good chance of showers, a high of 22. And then it'll be sunny on Tuesday with a high of 20. Current weather conditions can be found anytime on your Discover Westman app. I'm Judy Peters.

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1: It's time for the birthday book, and we have some wishes to pass along for this May 9th. Happy birthday to Kelly Sabin, Kara Kentner, and Maya Szczynski. Looking ahead to tomorrow, May 10th, also Mother's Day, by the way. Happy birthday Sunday to Blake Denbo and Aria Adams. To all of you also celebrating this weekend, happy birthday.
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1: Get the news you need when you need it by downloading the Discover Westman app. I'm Parker Schmidt, and here's what's making local news this hour. In early November, the Manitoba Business Hall of Fame announced its three inductees for 2026, and among them was a familiar name in Brandon and across the prairies. Founder, president, and CEO of Mazer Group, the late Bob Mazer, was one of the three recipients inducted into the Manitoba Business Hall of Fame in mid-April. CJRB radio reporter Betty Swatsky shares more.
2: The late Bob Mazer, founder of Mazer Group, was inducted into the Manitoba Business Hall of Fame last month to honor his leadership in the ag industry. Mazer was honored for a lifetime of leadership rooted in service, integrity, and family values that started in Brandon with his ag equipment dealership. 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Bob Mazer was inducted at the Manitoba Business Hall of Fame Gala in Winnipeg on April 14th. And this past Thursday, the late Bob Mazer was awarded the Lifetime Business Builder Achievement Award at the Brandon Chamber of Commerce Business Achievement Awards Gala. For CJRB Radio, I'm Betty Sawatsky.
1: 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Reservist Kelly Glaspie is the RCMP Search and Rescue Coordinator from Manitoba, and he had this advice.
3: Dress for the weather, prepare for the weather, because as you know, Manitoba weather can change very quickly, so be prepared. And, you know, have supplies with you, have proper clothing with you, rain gear, that kind of stuff. If you're going out in the wilderness, make sure you tell someone where you're going, what time you're expected back. So if you do not return at said time that you're supposed to be back, at least we have an idea of where to start looking.
1: He says staying in one location.

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1: RSVP is preferred. 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
5: A mix of sun and cloud today with a gusting northwest wind, a high of 14 degrees. Partly cloudy tonight, a low of minus 3. Tomorrow it'll be sunny with a high of 16. On Monday, there's a good chance of showers, a high of 22. And then it'll be sunny on Tuesday with a high of 20. Current weather conditions can be found anytime on your Discover Westman app. I'm Judy Peters.

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1: Hello, I'm Zach Drieger of CJRB, highlighting what's on the go in the city of Brandon. 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
5: A mix of sun and cloud today with a gusting northwest wind, a high of 14 degrees. Partly cloudy tonight, a low of minus 3. Tomorrow it'll be sunny with a high of 16. On Monday there's a good chance of showers, a high of 22. And then it'll be sunny on Tuesday with a high of 20. Current weather conditions can be found anytime on your Discover Westman app. I'm Judy Peters.

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Like backyard barbecues and front porch swings, and the evening breeze through a window screen.

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1: A mix of sun and cloud today with a gusting northwest wind. A high of 14 degrees. Partly cloudy tonight, a low of minus 3. Tomorrow it'll be sunny with a high of 16. On Monday, there's a good chance of showers, a high of 22. And then it'll be sunny on Tuesday with a high of 20. Current weather conditions can be found anytime on your Discover Westman app. I'm Judy Peters.

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1: I'm Parker Schmidt with your local news streaming now through the Discover Westman app. A unique search and rescue vehicle turned heads at the Altona/Rhineland Emergency Preparedness Expo this week. 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
1: Check out photos in the article at Pembina Valley Online or the Pembina Valley Online app. The Marianne Moore Wellness Center will be hosting an info evening on digestion this coming Monday evening. Registered holistic nutritional practitioner Deb Turner shares more on her presentation on digestion is not just the gut.
3: Well, what I'm doing is I'm continuing on from the previous 2 months. Once a month, I offer a free presentation, and we just kind of build on the body and how we support it and just give those that attend basically some simple tips on how they can change, whether their diet, their lifestyle, things that they could maybe discuss with their general practitioner.
1: RSVP is preferred. In early November, the Manitoba Business Hall of Fame announced its 3 inductees for 2026, and among them was a familiar name in Brandon and across the prairies. Founder, president, and CEO of Mazer Group, the late Bob Mazer was one of 3 recipients inducted into the Manitoba Business Hall

0: Today, Mazer Group says Bob's legacy lives on in every location, every employee, and every relationship built on trust. Bob Mazer was inducted at the Manitoba Business Hall of Fame Gala in Winnipeg on April 14th. And this past Thursday, the late Bob Mazer was awarded the Lifetime Business Builder Achievement Award at the Brandon Chamber of Commerce Business Achievement Awards Gala. For CJRB Radio, I'm Betty Sawatsky.
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5: A mix of sun and cloud today with a gusting northwest wind, a high of 14 degrees. Partly cloudy tonight, a low of minus 3. Tomorrow it'll be sunny with a high of 16. On Monday there's a good chance of showers, a high of 22. And then it'll be sunny on Tuesday with a high of 20. Current weather conditions can be found anytime on your Discover Westman app. I'm Judy Peters.
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1: A mix of sun and cloud today with a gusting northwest wind, a high of 14 degrees. Partly cloudy tonight, a low of minus 3. Tomorrow it'll be sunny with a high of 16. On Monday, there's a good chance of showers, a high of 22. And then it'll be sunny on Tuesday with a high of 20. Current weather conditions can be found anytime on your Discover Westman app. I'm Judy Peters.
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1: A mix of sun and cloud today with a gusting northwest wind, a high of 14 degrees. Partly cloudy tonight, a low of minus 3. Tomorrow it'll be sunny with a high of 16. On Monday, there's a good chance of showers, a high of 22. And then it'll be sunny on Tuesday with a high of 20. Current weather conditions can be found anytime on your Discover Westman app. I'm Judy Peters.
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6: At the 2026 Centennial Cup in Summerside, PEI, the Niverville Nighthawks take on the Thunder Bay North Stars. The Nighthawks are 1-0 after an overtime win against the host on Thursday. In the NHL playoffs, it's game four between the Hurricanes and the Flyers. The Hurricanes lead the series 3-0. Elsewhere, the Avalanche are at the Wild, with the Avalanche up 2-0. And in Major League Baseball, the Toronto Blue Jays, coming off a win on Friday night, look to make it two in a row as they are set to host the LA Angels. And on Friday, Team Canada announced their roster for the World Championships taking place in Switzerland, and it will include a couple of former MJHLers, including Zach Whitecloud and Denton Mateychuk. I'm Dave Anthony.

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2: 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Valley Ag presents Rumble in the Valley, happening June 5th and 6th at the Manitoba Stampede Grounds. And Emily Producer Day with Keystone Ag Producers is happening June 10th at Emily Innovation Farms in Grosse Isle.
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1: Access your news anytime by downloading the Discover Westman app. I'm Parker Schmidt with your local news update. Digestion is not just the gut, is the title of Monday's informational seminar with Deb Turner at the Marianne Moore Wellness Center in Killarney. Turner is a registered holistic nutritional practitioner and has been sharing a series on health and wellness over the past few months at the Wellness Center.
2: Even with young families, like they just don't have the time to make a meal. But as a registered nutritional practitioner, I can make suggestions on how we can batch cook, how we can try and sit down and relax and allow that digestion to happen. Because if you don't allow digestion to take place correctly, you actually become malnourished over time because the body's not able to take those nutrients in correctly.
1: RSVP is preferred. The Brandon Chamber of Commerce Business Achievement Awards were held at the Keystone Center last Thursday evening, and among the award recipients, founder, president, and CEO of Mazer Group, the late Bob Mazer, was honored with a Lifetime Business Builder Achievement Award. CJRB radio reporter Betty Sawatsky shares more on this story.
3: Family and friends of the late Bob Mazer were in attendance at Thursday's annual Business Achievement Awards, hosted by the Brandon Chamber of Commerce. The late Bob Mazer was recognized as a visionary business leader and respected figure in Canada's ag industry. Beginning his career at 17, he joined the family dealership in Brandon in 1969 and helped grow it into Mazer Group, now the largest privately owned New Holland dealer network in North America. Guided by a commitment to customer service, people, and community, Bob Mazer built a lasting legacy recognized with honors including Brandon's Business Person of the Year and induction to the Farm Equipment Dealership Hall of Fame. In addition, Bob and his wife Patty were dedicated community supporters of both Brandon, Westman, and across Manitoba. For CJRB Radio, I'm Betty Sawatsky.
1: Reservist Kelly Glaspie, the RCMP Search and Rescue Coordinator from Manitoba, says they get called out an average of 40 times a year. He says the system is built on cooperation, bringing together RCMP resources, local responders, and specialized search partners when needed.
4: The Manitoba Office of the Fire Commissioner would be our primary partner, and they also work with SARMAN, it's called, which is the Search and Rescue Volunteer Association of Manitoba. We have 26 trained teams throughout the province that we'll call upon. And again, most of those trained searchers are primarily firefighters in their local communities as well. Well, the HEART team will sometimes come out as well. We work with them sometimes. We've got a fairly robust system here in Manitoba that if the need arises, we have a lot of agencies, a lot of people that are willing to, you know, devote their time to go and help those people.
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6: A mix of sun and cloud today with a gusting northwest wind. A high of 14 degrees. Partly cloudy tonight, a low of minus 3. Tomorrow it'll be sunny with a high of 16. On Monday, there's a good chance of showers, a high of 22. And then it'll be sunny on Tuesday with a high of 20. Current weather conditions can be found anytime on your Discover Westman app. I'm Judy Peters.

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1: A mix of sun and cloud today with a gusting northwest wind, a high of 14 degrees. Partly cloudy tonight, a low of minus 3. Tomorrow it'll be sunny with a high of 16. On Monday, there's a good chance of showers, a high of 22, and then it'll be sunny on Tuesday with a high of 20. Current weather conditions can be found anytime on your Discover Westman app. I'm Judy Peters.

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4: A mix of sun and cloud today with a gusting northwest wind, a high of 14 degrees. Partly cloudy tonight, a low of minus 3. Tomorrow it'll be sunny with a high of 16. On Monday, there's a good chance of showers, a high of 22, and then it'll be sunny on Tuesday with a high of 20. Current weather conditions can be found anytime on your Discover Westman app. I'm Judy Peters.
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1: Get the news you need when you need it by downloading the Discover Westman app. I'm Parker Schmidt, and here's what's making local news this hour. In early November, the Manitoba Business Hall of Fame announced its three inductees for 2026, and among them was a familiar name in Brandon and across the prairies. Founder, president, and CEO of Mazer Group, the late Bob Mazer, was one of the three recipients inducted into the Manitoba Business Hall of Fame in mid-April. CJRB radio reporter Betty Swatsky shares more.
2: The late Bob Mazer, founder of Mazer Group, was inducted into the Manitoba Business Hall of Fame last month to honor his leadership in the ag industry. Mazer was honored for a lifetime of leadership rooted in service, integrity, and family values that started in Brandon with his ag equipment dealership. From Brandon, he built Mazer Group with a simple belief: take care of farmers, take care of people, and give back to the communities you serve. 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Bob Mazer was inducted at the Manitoba Business Hall of Fame Gala in Winnipeg on April 14th. And this past Thursday, the late Bob Mazer was awarded the Lifetime Business Builder Achievement Award at the Brandon Chamber of Commerce Business Achievement Awards Gala. For CJRB Radio, I'm Betty Sawatsky.
1: Before you head out camping, fishing, or hiking this summer, we are being reminded that preparation can make all the difference if something goes wrong. Reservist Kelly Glaspie is the RCMP Search and Rescue Coordinator from Manitoba, and he had this advice.
3: Dress for the weather, prepare for the weather, because as you know, Manitoba weather can change very quickly, so be prepared. And, you know, have supplies with you, have proper clothing with you, rain gear, that kind of stuff. If you're going out in the wilderness, make sure you tell someone where you're going, what time you're expected back. So if you do not return at said time that you're supposed to be back, at least we have an idea of where to start looking.
1: He says staying in one location helps reduce the size of the search area and speeds up rescue efforts. Most families are busy running from one activity to another without taking the time to sit down and eat and relax. Registered holistic nutritional practitioner Deb Turner says this kind of fast-paced lifestyle can cause malnutrition simply because the body can't digest food properly.
4: And so that's a lot of what the talk's going to be on Monday, is about how do we harness what the digestion was originally supposed to do for us, and that's to absorb the nutrients from the foods that we eat so that we have the energy that we need when we need it.
1: RSVP is preferred. News on the go, download or Discover Westman app.
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7: A mix of sun and cloud today with a gusting northwest wind, a high of 14 degrees. Partly cloudy tonight, a low of minus 3. Tomorrow it'll be sunny with a high of 16. On Monday there's a good chance of showers, a high of 22, and then it'll be sunny on Tuesday with a high of 20. Current weather conditions can be found anytime on your Discover Westman app. I'm Judy Peters.
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3: A mix of sun and cloud today with a gusting northwest wind. A high of 14 degrees. Partly cloudy tonight, a low of minus 3. Tomorrow it'll be sunny with a high of 16. On Monday, there's a good chance of showers, a high of 22, and then it'll be sunny on Tuesday with a high of 20. Current weather conditions can be found anytime on your Discover Westman app. I'm Judy Peters.

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1: A mix of sun and cloud today with a gusting northwest wind, a high of 14 degrees. Partly cloudy tonight, a low of minus 3. Tomorrow it'll be sunny with a high of 16. On Monday, there's a good chance of showers, a high of 22. And then it'll be sunny on Tuesday with a high of 20. Current weather conditions can be found anytime on your Discover Westman app. I'm Judy Peters.
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1: I'm Parker Schmidt with your local news, streaming now through the Discover Westman app. A unique search and rescue vehicle turned heads at the Altona/Rhineland Emergency Preparedness Expo this week. An amphibious all-terrain fat truck used by RCMP search and rescue teams to reach hard-to-access areas. 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
2: Primarily, we use it for transporting searchers, RCMP searchers, and volunteer searchers for lost and missing person searches. 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
1: Check out photos in the article at Pembina Valley Online or the Pembina Valley Online app. The Marianne Moore Wellness Center will be hosting an info evening on digestion this coming Monday evening. Registered holistic nutritional practitioner Deb Turner shares more on her presentation on digestion is not just the gut.
3: Well, what I'm doing is I'm continuing on from the previous 2 months. Once a month, I offer a free presentation, and we just kind of build on the body and how we support it and just give those that attend basically some simple tips on how they can change whether their diet, their lifestyle, things that they could maybe discuss with their general practitioner.
1: RSVP is preferred. In early November, the Manitoba Business Hall of Fame announced its three inductees for 2026, and among them was a familiar name in Brandon and across the prairies. Founder, president, and CEO of Mazer Group, the late Bob Mazer was one of three recipients inducted into the Manitoba Business Hall of Fame in mid-April. CJRB radio reporter Betty Sawatsky shares more.
4: The late Bob Mazer, founder of Mazer Group, was inducted into the Manitoba Business Hall of Fame last month to honor his leadership in the ag industry. Mazer was honored for a lifetime of leadership rooted in service, integrity, and family values that started in Brandon with his ag equipment dealership. From Brandon, he built Mazer Group with a simple belief: take care of farmers, take care of people, and give back to the communities you serve. 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Bob Mazer was inducted at the Manitoba Business Hall of Fame Gala in Winnipeg on April 14th. And this past Thursday, the late Bob Mazer was awarded the Lifetime Business Builder Achievement Award at the Brandon Chamber of Commerce Business Achievement Awards Gala. For CJRB Radio, I'm Betty Sawatsky.
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7: A mix of sun and cloud today with a gusting northwest wind, a high of 14 degrees. Partly cloudy tonight, a low of minus 3. Tomorrow it'll be sunny with a high of 16. On Monday there's a good chance of showers, a high of 22, and then it'll be sunny on Tuesday with a high of 20. Current weather conditions can be found anytime on your Discover Westman app. I'm Judy Peters.
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1: A mix of sun and cloud today with a gusting northwest wind, a high of 14 degrees. Partly cloudy tonight, a low of minus 3. Tomorrow it'll be sunny with a high of 16. On Monday, there's a good chance of showers, a high of 22. And then it'll be sunny on Tuesday with a high of 20. Current weather conditions can be found anytime on your Discover Westman app. I'm Judy Peters.

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1: A mix of sun and cloud today with a gusting northwest wind, a high of 14 degrees. Partly cloudy tonight, a low of minus 3. Tomorrow it'll be sunny with a high of 16. On Monday, there's a good chance of showers, a high of 22, and then it'll be sunny on Tuesday with a high of 20. Current weather conditions can be found anytime on your Discover Westman app. I'm Judy Peters.
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1: Access your news anytime by downloading the Discover Westman app. I'm Berger Schmidt with your local news update. Digestion is not just the gut, is the title of Monday's informational seminar with Deb Turner at the Marianne Moore Wellness Center in Killarney. Turner is a registered holistic nutritional practitioner and has been sharing a series on health and wellness over the past few months at the Wellness Center.
2: Even with young families, like they just don't have the time to make a meal. But as a registered nutritional practitioner, I can make suggestions on how we can batch cook, how we can try and sit down and relax and allow that digestion to happen. Because if you don't allow digestion to take place correctly, you actually become malnourished over time because the body's not able to take those nutrients in correctly.
1: RSVP is preferred. The Brandon Chamber of Commerce Business Achievement Awards were held at the Keystone Center last Thursday evening, and among the award recipients, founder, president, and CEO of Mazer Group, the late Bob Mazer, was honored with a Lifetime Business Builder Achievement Award. CJRB radio reporter Betty Sawatsky shares more on this story.
3: Family and friends of the late Bob Mazer were in attendance at Thursday's annual Business Achievement Awards hosted by the Brandon Chamber of Commerce. The late Bob Mazer was recognized as a visionary business leader and respected figure in Canada's ag industry. Beginning his career at 17, he joined the family dealership in Brandon in 1969 and helped grow it into Mazer Group, now the largest privately owned New Holland dealer network in North America. Guided by a commitment to customer service, people, and community, Bob Mazer built a lasting legacy recognized with honors including Brandon's Business Person of the Year and induction to the Farm Equipment Dealership Hall of Fame. In addition, Bob and his wife Patty were dedicated community supporters of both Brandon, Westman, and across Manitoba. For CJRB Radio, I'm Betty Sawatsky.
1: Reservist Kelly Glaspie, the RCMP Search and Rescue Coordinator from Manitoba, says they get called out an average of 40 times a year. He says the system is built on cooperation, bringing together RCMP resources, local responders, and specialized search partners when needed.
4: The Manitoba Office of the Fire Commissioner would be our primary partner, and they also work with SARMAN, it's called, which is the Search and Rescue Volunteer Association of Manitoba. We have 26 trained teams throughout the province that we'll call upon. And again, most of those trained searchers are primarily firefighters in their local communities as well. Well, the HART team will sometimes come out as well. We work with them sometimes. We've got a fairly robust system here in Manitoba that if the need arises, we have a lot of agencies, a lot of people that are willing to, you know, devote their time to go and help those people.
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6: A mix of sun and cloud today with a gusting northwest wind, a high of 14 degrees. Partly cloudy tonight, a low of minus 3. Tomorrow it'll be sunny with a high of 16. On Monday, there's a good chance of showers, a high of 22. And then it'll be sunny on Tuesday with a high of 20. Current weather conditions can be found anytime on your Discover Westman app. I'm Judy Peters.
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8: A mix of sun and cloud today with a gusting northwest wind. A high of 14 degrees. Partly cloudy tonight, a low of minus 3. Tomorrow it'll be sunny with a high of 16. On Monday, there's a good chance of showers, a high of 22. And then it'll be sunny on Tuesday with a high of 20. Current weather conditions can be found anytime on your Discover Westman app. I'm Judy Peters.

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4: A mix of sun and cloud today with a gusting northwest wind, a high of 14 degrees. Partly cloudy tonight, a low of minus 3. Tomorrow it'll be sunny with a high of 16. On Monday there's a good chance of showers, a high of 22. And then it'll be sunny on Tuesday with a high of 20. Current weather conditions can be found anytime on your Discover Westman app. I'm Judy Peters.
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1: Get the news you need when you need it by downloading the Discover Westman app. I'm Parker Schmidt, and here's what's making local news this hour. In early November, the Manitoba Business Hall of Fame announced its three inductees for 2026, and among them was a familiar name in Brandon and across the prairies. Founder, president, and CEO of Mazer Group, the late Bob Mazer, was one of the three recipients inducted into the Manitoba Business Hall of Fame in mid-April. CJRB radio reporter Betty Swatsky shares more.
2: The late Bob Mazer, founder of Mazer Group, was inducted into the Manitoba Business Hall of Fame last month to honor his leadership in the ag industry. 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Bob Mazer was inducted at the Manitoba Business Hall of Fame Gala in Winnipeg on April 14th. And this past Thursday, the late Bob Mazer was awarded the Lifetime Business Builder Achievement Award at the Brandon Chamber of Commerce Business Achievement Awards Gala. 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
1: Before you head out camping, fishing, or hiking this summer, we are being reminded that preparation can make all the difference if something goes wrong. Reservist Kelly Glaspie is the RCMP Search and Rescue Coordinator from Manitoba, and he had this advice.
3: Dress for the weather, prepare for the weather, because as you know, Manitoba weather can change very quickly, so be prepared. And, you know, have supplies with you, have proper clothing with you, rain gear, that kind of stuff. If you're going out in the wilderness, make sure you tell someone where you're going, what time you're expected back. So if you do not return at said time that you're supposed to be back, at least we have an idea of where to start looking.
1: He says staying in one location helps reduce the size of the search area and speeds up rescue efforts. Most families are busy running from one activity to another without taking the time to sit down and eat and relax. Registered holistic nutritional practitioner Deb Turner says this kind of fast-paced lifestyle can cause malnutrition simply because the body can't digest food properly.
4: And so that's a lot of what the talk's going to be on Monday, is about how do we harness what the digestion was originally supposed to do for us, and that's to absorb the nutrients from the foods that we eat so that we have the energy that we need when we need it.
1: RSVP is preferred. News on the go, download or Discover Westman app.
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7: A mix of sun and cloud today with a gusting northwest wind, a high of 14 degrees. Partly cloudy tonight, a low of minus 3. Tomorrow it'll be sunny with a high of 16. On Monday, there's a good chance of showers, a high of 22. And then it'll be sunny on Tuesday with a high of 20. Current weather conditions can be found anytime on your Discover Westman app. I'm Judy Peters.
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0: Welcome to Made in Manitoba as we settle in for a return visit with Winnipeg's Noah Dirksen ahead of the May 21st release of his fourth full-length album, Mercy, on the Skyline.
1: It's been just over 3 years since we last showcased the singer-songwriter who now lives in Montreal.
0: We're excited to have an early opportunity to share Noah's next project, which includes a song perfect for Mother.
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0: It's been some time, Noah, since we've actually had you on Made in Manitoba. Several years, in fact, based on my archives when I was taking a look back. So, you know, I don't necessarily want to put you in a position where I say, hey, Noah, tell us about the last 3 or 4 years. But when you look over, say, the last 12 months or so, what are a couple of highlights you'd like to share with our listeners?
1: It's amazing how fast the time goes by. And the perception of the every year that I get older, it's nothing new, but it gets a little bit quicker. So you say it's been 3 years since last we spoke, and it certainly doesn't feel like that. That's for sure. In the last 12 months, so it's been an exciting year. I've started touring in Europe. That's been in the last few years, but in the last 12 months, I've been heading over to Europe. I've been there now four times in the last. And basically the last 12 months and playing my first headlining shows over in Germany and bringing a band over there. That was something that ahead of the last album when we had spoken, I hadn't been doing just yet. It's been a good year. When now that you're asking me this question, it's not always easy to see it. They say that you overestimate what you can do in a day and underestimate what you can do in a year. So this is a good exercise. Thanks, Chris. Yeah.
0: So was there a particular point where you thought, okay, it's time to start pulling this together as a project, or how did you kind of get to that, hey, let's get into the studio and lay down some tracks with intent?
1: I mean, for me, my albums have always been, they're a collection of songs from a very specific period of time in my life. And so typically that's around maybe a 2 to 3 year period of just when I collect the songs. I'm kind of consistently trying to write as a way of kind of making sense of the world around me and of what's going on in my world. And so that just kind of tends to be the amount of time I found to collect all these songs, to have lived enough life to have something to say. And so it's a delicate balance for me in this day and age, because you can always be recording. There's always a feel the need to always be producing and outputting. As I'm sure it's not just in music and other fields too. It feels like things have sped up dramatically. And so, yeah, it's a delicate balance between when am I ready to do it? When are these songs ready to record versus do I feel like from a career perspective, I need to? Maybe that's a thing that's changed since last we spoke. Ahead of the last album, I had written all those songs in COVID without any intention of recording them even, or of without any knowledge of whether or not I would play music or play a show again. It was just a way of organizing my thoughts and feelings. And then in this last

0: last phase where I've been diving back into it, playing shows and having a busier schedule, and that yeah, the career strategy, so to speak, or when the logistics can get in the way of the creative process. If that answers your question in any way, shape, or form.
1: It does. Yeah. It does, Noah. And I did want to touch maybe a little deeper than I usually do on the actual recording process you used for the album, because I think it's super cool when a musician or an artist makes the conscious decision to record the album, say, live together in a room with their group, which from what I understand was the approach that you took. So why did you make that decision, and what do you feel the result of that creative choice was?
0: Yeah, we had recorded this album all together in a studio with the band playing live, or we're in different rooms, but we can see each other. We had set up a mirror in my little room so that I could make eye contact with the drummer at all times. I feel for me, when I started making music, it was a very personal and very individual endeavor as a way for me by myself. And I feel like that was kind of reflective of my own mentality, my own mindset at the time, and as I've grown as a person, and as my own need for community and collaboration beyond just the scope of music, as that's increased, maybe that's coming through the pandemic of having lived alone for a few years and realizing I don't think we as people are meant to live alone, at least not me myself, and just this need for other people. And so that's musically, that's become a real joy, the spirit of collaboration, and a real fun part of getting the chance to work with other people, to play with other people, to hear other people's perspectives on, they're still very much my songs and my own personal experiences, my own stories. But that this, the spirit of collaboration, I think that, and Winnipeg has such a strong community of musicians, and the level of musicality, is just really second to none. And so that it felt as though, for a project, I'm performing under my own name, and all the songs are very personal to me. Sometimes it can feel very self-indulgent, and so to play with everybody in the same room can it makes it feel as though it's not just about me, that there's a bigger, that there's a bigger picture in play.
1: You know, up to this point, we've talked a lot about sort of the nuts and bolts of making this new album, Mercy on the Skyline. So how about we talk a little bit about the music and the lyrics itself? So you mentioned that, you know, you've kind of taken the approach over your musical career of each album is a slice of your life, or a time frame of your life. So when we look at this slice of Noah Dirksen's life, what are some of the themes or inspirations that we're going to be hearing on the album?
0: It's a good question. I turned 30 during the writing of this album. And so it's oftentimes, I don't actually know when I'm writing these songs, I don't have any intention, I don't have the bird's eye perspective of what's going on and what this song is, what this album is going to be about, or what this song even is about. And so it's really only after the fact where I look back and I listen to these songs and it gives me some new perspective on, oh, that's what was going on in my life at that time. So I turned 30 during the making of this album. And there was a lot of things that had changed in the last few years in my life and family life as well, of people moving away. My brother and his wife had moved to Australia. I've been spending more and more time away from Winnipeg. My grandparents have all passed away. And so it's a reckoning of that I'm not so young anymore, that all these visions, these grand visions that I had, when I was young, that things turn out differently than maybe you would initially visualize, and it's neither better nor worse but always for the best. And so this album, there's a lot of, for me, when I'm listening back to it, and this is, I feel like in this process, I'm really trying to understand what the songs mean for me and what they're trying to tell me. Cause ultimately I feel like these are all these songs are trying to tell me something about myself that I'm consciously not aware of. So it's but a lot of themes that I'm getting out of it is the getting older and the accepting of that fact, and that things are it's all going to be okay. The album is called Mercy on the Skyline, because I believe that it's there, it's waiting for us. All we have to do is get there.

0: That was the song My Mother's Voice from Noah Dirksen on tonight's Made in Manitoba. He just released the song Friday in recognition of Mother's Day this weekend. And yes, it is inspired by his mother.
1: After the break, Noah will share a story of finding a batch of old home videos of his family and the thoughts that come from reflecting on those times past. His takeaway, how his life now differs from the life his parents led at the same age years ago.
0: Noah's new album, Mercy on the Skyline, comes out May 21st, and tonight we're sharing some of it a little early. Made in Manitoba returns in just a moment.
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0: Well, how about we touch on a couple of songs off the album Mercy on the Skyline? One in particular I did really want to touch on, and that is Chuck Palahniuk. The reason being, and I don't want to steal your thunder because you're going to talk about it, but it's this concept of a novel and a breakup, and I just thought it was a really unique way of going at that particular scenario that you faced in your life. Tell us more about it.
1: Well, Chuck Palahniuk is a really bizarre author. He writes very macabre books, but he wrote the book Fight Club, might be his most famous. But I was a part of this weekly song club that a friend, Natalie Bourne in Winnipeg, she ran this weekly song club, and every week you have to submit a song by the deadline, whether that's a Tuesday night before you go to bed, and what a song is up to your discretion. But you have to submit a song, otherwise you get kicked out of the group and you can't listen to your friends' songs. And it's really a phenomenal group. There's all sorts of musicians and songwriters in mostly in Winnipeg and around. But it's really motivating to be a part of this community. The night of the deadline, is a lot of the songs on the album came to be this way, but the night of the deadline where I was tired, I needed to go to bed, but I really wanted to submit a song. And so I just got my guitar and I wrote out the literal sights and sounds of my day. And so that day, what I'd done was the final repartitioning of belongings from a separation from a partner. And so all of the things, the little things that she had left at my place, at my house, of earrings, a toothbrush, and a book by Chuck Palahniuk, and A River Runs Through It, which is another phenomenal book. And so the first line came to me, and it has a cuss word in it, so I won't say it. There's a clean version of it. But I'm walking down the street with a bag of your stuff. And so that line, of course, the word isn't stuff, but that line came to me first, and then the rest of the song just spilled out in quick succession. Kind of this, like, telling the story of this breakup, of the despite breaking up and choosing to no longer be together, passing back the return of the physical objects, it doesn't mean that the emotions are returned with it. The emotions still stay the same. If you're with somebody for any length of time, you're with somebody for a reason. And so that desire to, that longing to still be together, even though you've decided to not be.
0: One other song we wanted to touch on today, Noah, was Walking Home, which also features another Manitoba artist. So just tell us a little bit about who is joining you on the track and the story of the song.
1: Walking Home is a song about Winnipeg. All of the songs on this album, all of my songs are about Winnipeg if you listen close enough. But this one in particular, I had spent the pandemic years back home in Winnipeg, living in the West End, and as you all lived through, there wasn't a whole lot going on, so I spent the pandemic years walking the streets of Winnipeg through downtown, through the West End, through West Broadway, along the river, and seeing it through the eyes of my adult self for kind of the first time of relearning about Winnipeg. And so the song is, I would meet people on the river, on the river trails, and there's something so beautiful and heartbreaking about Winnipeg as the Canadian prairies, of being the first treaty that was quote unquote signed, but on the westward expansion of the project of Canada as a country, and so you see the struggle in Winnipeg and in the prairies. You can't ignore it, and so I would walk the streets of Winnipeg and somebody would try to fight me, or they wouldn't, and I would just have wonderful conversations or anything. And I, it's a love song to Winnipeg, and my roots. And Fontaine, my good friend Fontaine, sings on this song. Fontaine's another amazing singer-songwriter. She's living in Winnipeg. And her voice was just so perfect for the song, and fits the feeling of it. And I do feel like, for me, it's a celebration of, I don't spend as much time in Manitoba these days, but it's a celebration. It's a love song to Winnipeg and the strength of the community in it, against all odds.
0: You know, it's interesting, Noah, because I think all of us at some age, and it's going to be different for everyone, has that reckoning or reconciliation of maturity, has arrived, or now life is this adult chapter, if you will. Yeah. And it seems like this album for you is exploring that kind of avenue, if you will.
1: Yeah, very much so. I would say for me, the turning of 30, it made me realize, maybe when you're young, I'll say, there's just infinite number of possibilities ahead of you of what you can do. And, you know, I'm still understandably quite young, and there still are so many options ahead of me, and no matter at what age. But as you choose to live a certain path, as you choose to follow certain passions and pursuits, that naturally means that you're not pursuing others. And that's okay. It's important for doors to close in order for other ones to go deeper into other ones. While making this album, I at some point had stumbled across a bunch of old home videos from when I was a child, and by the time my mom was 30, she had moved countries. She had come to Winnipeg. She had married my dad. She had started to have kids. And so I was watching these home videos. I was seeing my parents at roughly my age now, and seeing how much they've sacrificed in order to raise us crazy, crazy kids of just three boys running around. And it gave me this profound sense of sadness and one gratefulness for my parents, but also a sadness that for me, this life that I'm choosing right now, I travel a lot with music, and I know this is getting a little bit heavy, this interview here, but getting emotional just thinking about it and talking about it. But that the choices that I'm making, the life that I'm living right now, it means that I don't have that life that my parents had. And they're beautiful parts, and I recognize that this is a choice, and that there's such a beauty to the life that I'm living right now, and there's also such a beauty to another life, and the mourning of the fact that you can't do everything all at once, the accepting of that too. It is what it is, and you can't do everything, and maybe that's a thing I hadn't realized when I was younger, and I'm just starting to in this very moment grasp that now.
0: You know, you segued nearly perfectly into the last official question that I had on my list for you here, Noah, and that was talking a little bit about what you're hoping your listeners and your fans and our audience are going to take away from Mercy on the Skyline. And again, you know, we just talked about how you want to let them discover it and feel it and determine what it means to them. But just even from a broad strokes perspective, what are you hoping they're going to take from this gift that you're giving them of this album, Mercy on the Skyline?
1: That it's all going to be okay, that mercy is indeed on the skyline, and it's coming up if only we can be so brave. I hope it gives people comfort. I know maybe I feel very serious today in this conversation. I feel very serious. But life isn't always so serious. Things change and we grow, and that it's all going to be okay. There is mercy coming up on the skyline. So go get it.

0: As we wrap up this special opportunity to get an early listen to Noah Dirksen's new album, Mercy on the Skyline, that was the song, Who Do You Want
1: to
0: Be?
1: A big thank you to Noah for giving Made in Manitoba the opportunity to share his new project ahead of the album's release, May 21st.
0: After coming off a European tour earlier this year, he's heading back out on the road later this month with concert dates in Ontario and Quebec.
1: And marked down June 7th at Side Stage in Winnipeg as Noah celebrates the release of the album with a hometown concert.
0: NoahDirksen.com will keep you up to date on what he's up to, and he's also very active on his Facebook page, sharing the latest in his musical life.
1: 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I'm Zach Drieger, and he's Chris Sumner. Good night.

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3: 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Registered holistic nutritional practitioner Deb Turner shares more on her presentation on digestion is not just the gut.
5: Well, what I'm doing is I'm continuing on from the previous 2 months. Once a month, I offer a free presentation, and we just kind of build on the body and how we support it and just give those that attend basically some simple tips on how they can change, whether their diet, their lifestyle, things that they could maybe discuss with their general practitioner.
3: RSVP is preferred. In early November, the Manitoba Business Hall of Fame announced its 3 inductees for 2026, and among them was a familiar name in Brandon and across the prairies. Founder, president, and CEO of Mazer Group, the late Bob Mazer was one of 3 recipients inducted into the Manitoba Business Hall of Fame in mid-April. CJRB radio reporter Betty Sawatsky shares more.
6: The late Bob Mazer, founder of Mazer Group, was inducted into the Manitoba Business Hall of Fame last month to honor his leadership in the ag industry. 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
8: A mix of sun and cloud today with a gusting northwest wind, a high of 14 degrees. Partly cloudy tonight, a low of minus 3. Tomorrow it'll be sunny with a high of 16. On Monday there's a good chance of showers, a high of 22. And then it'll be sunny on Tuesday with a high of 20. Current weather conditions can be found anytime on your Discover Westmen app. I'm Judy Peters.
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1: Partly cloudy tonight, a low of -3. Tomorrow it'll be sunny with a high of 16. On Monday, there's a good chance of showers, a high of 22. And then it'll be sunny on Tuesday with a high of 20. Current weather conditions can be found anytime on your Discover Westman app. I'm Judy Peters.
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2: Insight for Living is proud to present Paws and Tails. Howdy and welcome to Wildwood. It's a beautiful Saturday morning, and CJ's getting a pretty slow start on his day. It's 9:30, and he promised Mrs. Collins he'd help her move some old boxes at 10 o'clock.
4: See you, Mom.
2: It's about a 20-minute walk to the Collins Mansion, and the way he's moving, looks like he'll make it with time to spare, barring anything unforeseen.
5: Good morning, Cyclops.
6: You know, I think you bounced on CJ before, but something about it always cracks me up. It's fresh every time.
7: You know, roses are like that. We've seen a million of them, but each one still holds me in wonder.
6: Mange, you are not a balanced person.
7: I was having a moment of introspection. Sorry. You started it with your musings.
6: What? There. You did it again. I was trying to be tough in front of CJ, and you call it my muse. I hate that.
5: Are you two nutballs finished?
4: They are nutballs.
5: You see what you've done, you two? You ruined the whole thing. Oh, get up, CJ. Forget this ever happened.
7: If Malty wasn't so afraid of his feelings.
6: What? I'm not afraid of my feelings. I don't even know what you're talking about. You make me so crazy.
7: That's why you have to sing yourself to sleep at night. You're conflicted.
6: How could you say that in front of him? How rude.
4: Those guys are so nuts.
5: Yeah, bonkers, both of them. What in the world is that?
8: Hey, CJ. Is everything all right? You okay with these guys?
9: Yeah. I'm fine.
8: Hugh McClaw, you better not be picking on my friend.
5: Yeah, okay.
7: How do you explain that?
9: Goose, what's with the...
8: I bought a punching balloon. Pretty neat, huh?
9: Not that... I mean...
8: See you later, doll.

0: Hey, did you see that?
1: I can't believe it, even for Goose.
0: That was the weirdest haircut I've ever seen.
2: You call me unbalanced? She takes the cake in weird.
1: Yeah, it was kind of strange.
0: Not kind of.
3: That's the funniest thing I've ever seen.
1: Hey, we're all
2: laughing at the same thing.
3: Yeah, all of us.
0: That's weird, huh?
3: How does that make you feel?
2: Oh, he's doing it again. Why can't we just have a good laugh, huh? Goose is funny, we laugh. That's it.
3: You're frustrated, aren't you?
2: I'm gonna show you frustrated!
1: Bonkers!
0: Totally bonkers. But not as funny as Goose. That's one dumb-looking weasel.
1: You got that right. One dumb-looking weasel.
2: Why would she get a haircut like that?
1: You should have seen her the time. She decided that she didn't like her name. She thought it was too silly. She wanted to be taken more seriously.
3: What did she want to change to?
1: Boji. She wanted us to call her Boji.
0: Yeah, that's much better than Goose.
1: Then there was the time that she decided that her eyebrows were too bushy. She shaved them off. And used a pin to draw a new one.
0: That's the funniest thing I've ever heard.
2: Really? How'd she look?
1: Well, she drew them on pretty badly. She just kind of looked surprised all the time.
0: That a weasel, a woozle.
1: Well, I gotta get. I'll see you guys later.
0: Yeah, later.
3: See you, CJ.
2: She looked surprised.
4: Well, CJ felt bad about making fun of Goose. At the same time, he felt pretty good about having just, for a moment, been with Hugh's gang and not been afraid. Now, the Collins Mansion is just filled with trunks and crates from all over the world. Some of them haven't even been opened since Mr. Collins died. Most of them have never been opened at all.
5: CJ?
1: In here, Miss Collins!
5: Well, looks like you've made quite a bit of headway. Once we clear out this room, I'll have the piano brought in.
1: There is a bunch of neat stuff in here. Is that a camera?
5: I believe it is. Never seen it before myself.
1: What's the story behind this typewriter? It is a typewriter, right?
5: Sorry, I have no idea.
1: Hey, what's this?
5: Oh, yes. That one I do know about. I haven't seen it in years.
1: It's really heavy for wood.
5: It's from the rainforest. That's a very special carving.
1: It's a lion's head?
5: A panther.
1: Whoa. What's it for?
5: The chief of a remote and primitive tribe gave it to Mr. Collins.
1: Really? What for?
5: It's kind of like a medal, an award. Mr. Collins brought peace to two tribes that had been at war for generations.
1: Huh. How exactly did he do this?
5: Well, he actually went and lived with each of the two tribes for several months. He found a way to belong in both tribes, and then he was able to bring them both together.
1: Was he ever afraid?
5: I'm sure he was. Most things that are worthwhile take some courage.
1: So this is like a peacemaker award?
5: That's exactly what it is.
1: I wish I could have known him.
5: So do I, CJ.
1: Wow. Oh no, is that clock right?
5: Yes, I believe it is.
1: I gotta go. I'm late for a meeting at the fortress. I'll be back and finish the boxes right after. Promise!
5: Okay, CJ. Bye.
6: There'll be more Paws and Tails coming right up.
7: Don't you wish you could listen to Paws and Tails songs over and over again? Well, now you can with Songs from Wildwood.

0: CJ and Goose aren't coming, so I guess...
1: Wait, I'm here. Sorry I'm late.
2: I'm here too, sorry.
0: So nice of you two to join us.
3: Hey, CJ.

0: disturbing in a bully. It just doesn't seem right.
1: Like, how does he get in touch with his feelings?
2: I don't know. While Hugh's running around trying to terrify everyone, May just wanting to know how Hugh feels about it.
0: No kidding.
2: Okay. And Multi sings himself to sleep at night.
1: Some tough guy he is.
2: Nutballs, really, all of them.
3: Lots of folks do silly things. Even me.
0: I'm gasping in surprise.
3: When Stacy goes to sleep, sometimes she sucks on her thumb.
1: Goose!
3: What? Was that a secret?
0: It's okay, Stacy.
2: Oh, that's funny.
0: I used to, you know, sometimes suck on the corner of my blankie.
3: Used to?
0: Hey, I cut way back, okay?
1: Goose, what's the hat for?
3: Got a haircut. Trying to keep it nice.
0: Oh, let's see.
1: Does Multi hum or does he actually sing?
2: I don't know. You'll have to ask the nutball.
1: Goose!
3: I'm not the nutball. He was talking about Multi.
1: No! Your haircut.
0: Oh, my. Oh, that's quite a haircut.
3: Thanks. I like it a lot.
1: Wow, that's really different.
2: Can we just have our meeting? I need to get back to Miss Collins.
1: Okay. First off, we need to talk about the old folks' home.
3: The Shady Days Rest Home. Miss Harbor said that...
1: Okay. The Shady Days Rest Home needs some help with the lawn and flower beds.
4: CJ was thinking some pretty big thoughts.
1: Now, I suggest we plan to go over there.
4: He decided that he wanted to bring peace to Hugh's gang and bring them together with the club. He thought of how the whole town would benefit. Well, he thought of how much Hugh, Multi, and Mange would benefit. And he thought of how much all of them would love him for bringing peace to the town of Wildwood. He thought about it all through the meeting. And he thought about it all the way to the Collins Mansion.
5: Hey, CJ.
2: Hey, Hugh.
6: Hey, CJ, what's up?
2: Nothing much.
7: We're still cracking up over that goose thing.
2: Yeah, that's pretty funny.
6: Hey, we're going to our secret tire swing.
5: Multi!
6: What? I just thought he...
7: Come on, he can come. CJ's okay.
5: Whatever. Come along if you want.
2: Oh, well, okay. So where's the tire swing?
7: Huge tree, right next to the river. It's a blast.
4: CJ managed to make it to Mrs. Collins' house later. He was feeling good about this breakthrough he'd had with Hugh and his gang. He was feeling like Mr. Collins bringing the two warring tribes together.
8: CJ?
2: Hi, Miss Collins.
8: Well, sorry to scare you. Are you okay?
2: Yeah, I was just thinking. This Peacemaker Award.
8: Oh, yes, for Mr. Collins?
2: Yeah. Was it dangerous for him with those tribes?
8: Well, yes, it was. One of those tribes was known for its fierceness and brutality. I learned that from one of his friends years later. He wouldn't have told me that part himself.
2: He was really brave.
8: Yes, he was. I don't know if I could have been that brave.
2: Me either.
8: But then, I suppose you never know until you're in a situation like that. Mr. Collins used to say, that's when you find out what you're made of.
2: Yeah, I believe it.
4: CJ was determined to become a part of Hugh's tribe. And then, one day soon, he would bring peace to these warring tribes.
2: Hey, Multi, what's up?
6: Hey, CJ, just getting ready to do some fishing.
7: Can we go now? It's getting late. Hey, CJ, you going with us?
2: Sure.
5: No, he's not.
7: Now, why would you go and say that?
6: How rude, Hugh. CJ's okay.
5: Well, he won't want to go where we're going.
2: Oh, where's that?
6: Old Man Wally's lake.
5: He's chased us off with his shotgun before. And I don't think little CJ Brown has what it takes to go there.
2: Well, what do you want to do more? Do you want to catch fish? Or do you want to trespass?
7: Insightful question, CJ.
5: Pretty stupid question if you ask me.
6: I want to catch fish.
7: As do I.
2: If you want to catch fish, the best place is just above the sawmill. The water's deep and the fish are huge.
5: Says who?
2: Officer Hunt told us about it. We fish there all the time. Now, if you want to trespass and get a tired old man upset, then you should go to the Whirly Lake.
7: Well done, CJ.
6: What well done? Well done what?
7: The question needs an answer. To fish or to trespass?
6: Well, trespassing ain't no fun in and of itself. I want to catch fish. I said it's our mill.
5: Oh, well, fine.

0: The sawmill, then.
1: I'd say you just helped us avoid another delinquent behavior.
2: Glad to help out.
3: Look at this one! I never seen such big fish!
1: This was a real good idea coming here. We're not worried about getting shot at. It's all very peaceful. You asleep?
0: No. Just, thinking.
3: Okay, one wish. One wish, what would it be, huh? Mine would be money. More money than Mr. Rockler has. I'd buy up everything he has. Everything. Mange?
1: Oh, I think world domination. CJ?
2: I want to be an architect. I want to build tall, tall buildings. And money. Tall buildings, lots of money.
3: Wait a minute. That's two things.
2: Okay, you get another. You want lots of money and what else?
3: Right, lots of money and a cave full of treasure, yeah.
1: Very creative.
3: Mange, you get another.
1: I don't have one.
3: Oh, you have to have another one, come on.
1: Once I've dominated the world, that pretty much covers it. You?
0: I want a pretty wife that plays the piano, yeah. And a house with a big tree in the front.
4: You go for the trash you want. I'm after the sandwich. Oh, great.
0: What are you losers doing here?
5: Fishing poles, worms, fishing hole. Oh, yeah! We came to fish in our fishing spot.
6: Well, this was not what CJ had been imagining. His dreams of peace and fame looked to be very near disaster.
7: CJ!
2: Hey, guys!
5: CJ, you brought these thugs to our fishing spot?
1: Do you own the river? I think not.
2: Stop! Everyone, we can all fish here. It's a good place. We can all be here together. We should all just try to get along together.
8: You're kidding, right? I'd feel better cuddling up to a porcupine.
1: That was a cutting remark from a little weasel girl who should be more careful.
2: We don't have to be like this anymore. We can all be friends.
5: With them?
0: Yeah, well, give me one good reason to be friends with these chumps when it would be easier just to run them off.
2: Because they are the kind of friends you want to have. Stacy is very brave and smart.
3: She is brave. Hey, babe, do you remember the time she almost knocked you into the next county?
1: Was it really necessary to bring that up?
0: Isn't she also the one who sucks your thumb at night?
2: What? Who told you that?
0: CJ did.
4: You told that to him?
2: Well, just, I guess.
8: Yeah, well, Mulchy sings himself to sleep at night.
3: What? I do not? Where did you hear that?
8: CJ.
2: This is bad.
3: CJ? I can't believe you would do that! How rude!
2: I only said this is bad.
1: Ned sucks his blankie.
3: Ah! I do not! CJ?
2: Sorry, it just sort of...
5: Well, Hugh thinks Mange and Multi are nutballs.
1: Well, I think that's common knowledge.
3: Yeah, I've known that for years. Yeah? Well, Multi's afraid of his feelings! CJ!
0: Yeah, and Ned thinks Goose has a ridiculous haircut.
3: CJ!
8: CJ!
3: CJ!
9: CJ!
5: Two tablespoons butter. Hey, Ned, one cup sugar.
10: Whoa, what are you doing?
5: I'm searching my TV for adventure, fun, and great Bible teaching.
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5: I didn't say I was good at it.
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5: Paws and Tails TV?
10: Yep.
5: What a great idea! And a lot less butter.
10: Wow, call the marketing team.
5: Mm-hmm.
6: Well, not only had CJ's visions of world peace and personal fame not come about, now he had everyone in both tribes so angry with him that no one would even say a mean word to him. When a feller's made a real mess of things, the best course of action is to figure out what you did to mess him up, ask forgiveness, and start picking up the mess you made. CJ? Well, CJ went and hid in the Collins mansion.
2: Big, bad. Really big and bad. This is a big, bad mess.
11: CJ, now can I get you something? Or are you still suffering?
2: I believe I still have some suffering to go. Thanks.
11: I see. Well, you can only suffer here for another 20 minutes. It's getting to be supper time. You'll need to go and suffer at home. You close these curtains?
2: Yeah. Can I come back and suffer some more tomorrow?
7: Ah, I like it dark.
11: Well, I expect if you don't get up and make some of this right with your friends, you'll be suffering tomorrow wherever you're at.
2: So you know.
11: Goose came by, told me all about it.
2: I just wanted there to be some peace. What's so wrong with that? Blessed are the peacemakers.
11: So what went wrong?
2: It was just timing. It happened too soon. I needed more time to warm everyone up and then bring them together, slowly.
11: So why did everyone get so upset?
2: Well, it could have been any number of things. It could have been the fact that the club and Hugh's gang never have gotten along anyway.
11: I suppose. Anything else?
2: Could have been that I took Hugh's gang to our special fishing hole.
11: That could do it. Anything else?
2: Or could have been that I told everybody's secrets to everybody.
11: I'd guess that's the one.
2: I didn't do it on purpose. Those things just kind of came out. And they really helped. For a while.
11: Those tribes, Mr. Collins helped?
2: Yeah.
11: They didn't know why they were fighting. It started generations before any of them had been born, but they knew why they kept fighting.
2: And that was...
11: They didn't trust one another. They were afraid of each other. A lack of trust will keep folks fighting forever. You told secrets about one group to the other. Made your two groups trust each other even less than they did before.
2: I know this is bad. I was trying to do the right thing. Doesn't God want there to be peace between us?
11: Yes, he does, CJ. It was a good and noble thing you tried. I brought this for you to listen to.
2: Is it about the tribes?
11: It is. Mr. Collins recorded this tube when things looked the darkest.
2: Really? What happened?
11: I think you should let him tell you.
9: Tuesday the 15th. Terrible day. I'm afraid that all might be lost. Today I revealed to both tribes what I've been up to here. Now they each know that I'm a friend with their enemy. I underestimated the fear, the anger, and the complete lack of trust that each one has for the other. They both think that I'm a spy for the other tribe. They cannot seem to understand how a friend of theirs could be able to find anything good in their enemy.
12: Mr. Collins!
9: Yes, Stanley?
12: It's getting worse. I can hear the drums from both villages. I think it's quite likely that either tribe could come tonight and kill us in our sleep.
9: How could it have come to this? I'm so tired. All I wanted to do was stop the killing, and now it seems all I've done is bring you and the others into this jungle to be the next victims.
12: No, sir. Not one of us feels that way. This is a noble quest you've brought us on. The rest is in God's hands.
9: Well, you're a good man. The problem is that they're afraid of each other, and now of us, of me.
12: Yes, sir. I believe that is the thing. But you've never done anything for either of them to have cause to doubt you. You've given no one any reason to doubt you. And that, sir, is what gives me hope. You've always been honest, and you've been a gentleman to the end.
9: Thank you, Stanley, thank you. Are you hungry?
12: Mr. Famished, sir. You.
9: I am. Oh, I forgot it was... Let me turn this off.
11: I'll get it.
2: If he did what I did, those tribes would still be fighting.
11: He'd seen a lot of things. Hurricanes, tornadoes, droughts, and floods. But there were two things he thought caused more devastation and longer-lasting pain than any of those things. One of them is the person who thinks it's all right to sin in order to do God's will.
2: Well, that would be me.
11: Yes, it would be.
2: I'm not arguing about being bad, but worse than a hurricane?
11: When you sin, it moves you away from God. If you sin while you're trying to serve God, you can actually end up pushing others away from Him.
2: What's the other thing that's worse than a hurricane?
11: Someone who won't ask forgiveness, and then try to clean up the mess he made.
7: So, did I ruin any chance of making peace with Hugh?
11: I don't know. It'll be harder than before. But it's important to try, don't you think?
7: Yep. It's important. Guess I'll go and start trying to clean up the mess.
11: That's just what Mr. Collins would have done.
7: Thanks, Miss Collins.
11: You are very welcome, CJ.

0: To order a copy of today's program, The Tribe, just log on to pawsandtails.org. The Tribe was written by David Carl, Nathan Carlson, and Jeff Parker, and directed by David Carl. Our script supervisor was Phil Lawler. The song, His Ways, was written by Sandy Howell and Robin Fischette. Music was by Billy Martin, and our sound designer was Eric Basil. Paws and Tales is an Insight for Living production and a proud member of the HisKids.net Alliance. On the next Paws and Tales...
1: I know it's hard to believe, but I want to be good.
2: You want to be good?
3: What's this all about, Stacy?
2: It's about someone we all know and don't love. You're the one who wanted to make peace with you and his thugs.
3: Yes, I wanted to make peace, but if he's asking for forgiveness, don't we need to forgive him?
1: Hey, guys.
3: Yeah.
0: Be sure to join us for another episode of Insight for Living's Paws and Tales.

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0: It's springtime in Odyssey. Flowers are blooming, grass is growing. There's a sense that the world is coming alive again. You'd have to have your head buried in the sand not to notice it. Or perhaps have your eyes glued to the miniature screen of a portable Verminoids video game. Such is the case with my older brother, Barrett. And speaking of case, it was Barrett and his Verminoids game that gave me my very first case. Who am I? Emily Jones, private investigator. Or Private Eye, as some call us. So back to Barrett and his Verminoids game, because that's where my story begins.
1: Oh, that's it! Yeah, almost there! I got it! I got it! No, wait a minute. I didn't get it. I did get it! I got it! I beat the level! Woohoo!
2: Hey, Barrett, why are you still inside? You know, you're going to turn into a mushroom if you don't get some sunlight.
1: Yeah, but Dad, I just beat this incredibly hard level on my portable Verminoids game. I'm about to enter the final chapter, the Drool Bats of Valmanor.
2: What?
1: If I can get 3 more power cells, I may be able to acquire Brute Cleaver, the magic blade of Kareem Liddell, bane of all Drool Bats. Ha!
2: Okay. Now I know you have to get outside and away from that game.
3: Simon, the neighbor's dog got into the trash again. I just spent the last 15 minutes cleaning it up on the side yard.
2: Yeah, I'll talk to them about it later. First, I want to mow the lawn and get rid of some of those weeds. And Barrett here is going to trim the hedge for me.
1: I am?
2: Yeah.
1: But I just trimmed it last...
2: Yeah, last summer.
1: It looks good. Hi.
2: Yeah. Get on with it, son.
1: But my game, Dad, my game...
2: We'll still be waiting for you when you are done. Hey, do you hear that?
1: What?
2: I can hear the hedge calling your name. It's saying, come and bring that great electric hedge trimmer, bane of all that is untrimmed and untidy.
1: That's not funny, Dad.
2: Hey, wait a minute. And I give you this, Hedgebane the Horrible, half of my chocolate energy bar. It will aid you in mustering up all of your strength.
1: Mustering my strength.
2: Yeah.
1: Got it.
2: Have fun.
0: Barrett went out to the backyard where Dad was mowing the lawn and Mom was working in the garden. He took one look at the hedge trimmer and the size of the hedge and did what any kid like Barrett would do. He gave up immediately and hid behind the large oak tree to play the next level of his Verminoids game.
1: All right, sweet victory. Ouch! Hey, where did these ants come from?
0: Okay, you have to pay attention here because 2 things are about to happen. First, I walk up with my faithful sidekick, Matthew Parker.
1: I'm not your faithful sidekick. You called me over to look at that nest.
0: Right, faithful sidekick.
1: I am not.
0: Just let me get on with the story. So, Matthew and I walk up, and when I call Barrett's name, he tries to hide his Verminoids game under a small pile of leaves next to him. Check it out.
4: Hey, Barrett!
1: Oh! Hey! Hey, Matthew. Hey.
0: I thought you were supposed to be trimming the hedge.
1: I am trimming it. Well, I'm scouting out the area first. You know, seeing what needs to get trimmed. What about you? Weren't you supposed to be doing something for Mom?
0: Cleaning the flower beds. I finished that a long time ago. Matthew and I are going into the woods to check out something really awesome.
1: Yeah, well, have fun with that.
0: You want to come see? It's really cool.
1: I'm busy.
0: With what? Scratching ant bites and playing Verminoids?
1: I'm not playing Verminoids. Who said I was playing Verminoids?
0: Well, I couldn't help but notice the concave indentations in your thumbs. About the size of the buttons on your game, I would think.
1: Yeah, well, my thumbs haven't puffed out since I was playing earlier. A lot earlier. Like, nowhere near to the present. And it takes thumbs a while to, repuff.
0: Yeah.
5: Wow, how did you even see that, Emily? I was still back at the ant-biting part.
0: Basic powers of observation. So, Barrett, you want to see what we found in the woods or not?
2: Hey, Barrett! Have you started trimming the hedge yet?
1: Yeah. I mean... No, actually. Emily wants to show me something in the woods. I'll be right back.
2: Okay, but make it quick. I really want that hedge trimmed today. And not today somewhere in the world. Today, my time.
1: That's an affirmative.
2: Thank you.
0: Now let's get out of here.
5: Well, I hope this is good. Like a crashed spaceship or a nest of radioactive snakes.
6: I think verminoids is warping your brain.
1: I wasn't playing verminoids!
6: The subconscious mind has a tendency to manipulate even casual conversation.
1: Huh?
0: Quiet, you two. We're almost there. See it?
1: See what?
0: That raccoon's nest inside the log, just over there. It has baby raccoons in it. I think they're newborn.
5: Cool.
1: Where? All I see is an old French fry carton.
0: Don't get too close. Mother raccoons get very protective of their babies.
1: Is she even in there?
6: Probably. I'll bet she's deeper in the log, sleeping.
1: Sleeping? In the middle of the day?
6: Sure. They're nocturnal. They forage for food at night.
0: Well done, Matthew. I didn't know you were such an expert on raccoons.
6: Yeah, I know a little about a lot of things. Sometimes I can almost feel my brain flex.
1: All right. It's been lovely, really. But I think I ought to head back now and trim that hedge, or something. Thank you for the nature walk, Mr. and Mrs. Sherlock Einstein.
6: Sherlock Einstein? You are so confused. Which comes from...
1: It's not from playing verminoids, which I wasn't playing under the tree.
6: I was going to say that it comes from not studying at school.
1: Oh, right. Well, okay. So, bye-bye. So long. Thanks for the distraction. It's been, unbelievable. A real life changer.
6: Your brother is,
0: Yeah, I know. It was no surprise that when we returned to the backyard, the hedge still hadn't been trimmed. It was also no surprise to find Barrett under the tree. What was a surprise was that he was pacing around and talking to himself.
6: I'm sorry, Em, but I think the cheese has finally slipped off your brother's cracker.
1: This can't be happening! This just can't be happening!
0: What's wrong, Barrett?
1: Nothing. Not a thing!
6: You lost your verminoids game.
1: What? How do you know that? I mean... If I had been playing it in the first place, which I wasn't.
6: I noticed that your thumbs were repuffed.
0: Nicely observed. So, Barrett, why don't you just own up to it? You were playing the game, and now you've lost it.
1: All right, fine. Yes, I admit it. I was playing verminoids. But when I came back from our little field trip, it was gone. Do you hear me? It's gone!
0: Calm down, Barrett. Hand-operated computer games don't just disappear.
1: Do you know how long I've worked to get where I am on that game? Do you have any idea what it means to lose something so precious?
0: Okay, take it easy. Let's just look around for any clues about what happened. There used to be a lot of leaves here. Something disturbed the area.
1: It was me. I was tearing the place apart looking for my game.
0: Yeah, but look at the footprints in the dirt. Here and here. See? The prints have a star logo on the tread. Those are Starburst shoes. And if I'm not very much mistaken...
6: Let me look.
1: Hey! Leg on my foot!
6: Nope. No star on the bottom.
1: I could have told you that. Starburst shoes are very last season. Hey, wait a minute. You know who wears shoes like that?
2: Hey, Barrett, Nelson Swanson was just over here looking for you. He said he had something to show you.
1: Nelson!
2: Funny thing, I couldn't help but notice that the hedges are, shall we say, untouched?
1: Oh, yeah, sorry, Dad. Uh-huh. Don't worry, I'm on it.
2: You know, you're killing your day. If you just got the job done, you could get on with other things.
1: Yeah, I know, and I will, honest.
2: Okay, well, I'll see you a little later.
1: Nelson!
0: Wait just a minute, Barrett. Don't jump to conclusions.
1: I don't have to jump. The conclusion is right there in front of my face. That shoe print. Nelson stole my verminoids game.
0: Just hold on, Barrett. All we really have here is a shoe print. It's circumstantial evidence.
1: No, Emily. What you have here is a solved mystery. Excuse me.
0: Hey, where are you going?
1: I'm going to have a talk with Nelson.
0: He worries me when it gets like that. Matthew, you follow Barrett and see where this Nelson lead goes. I'll stay here and go over the crime scene again.
6: Right. But don't solve the case without me.
0: I wouldn't dream of it.
7: Mm. Now on the Adventures in Odyssey Club, Zoe wants to work for the school magazine.
8: I have to submit my best articles to the Parliament press editors.
7: But another student's in the way.
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7: And when a hallway incident starts rumors?
8: I heard Von's a total bully. He pushed a girl down in the hallway yesterday.
10: That was me.
11: If Von's banned from the middle school grounds, Zoe gets the position on the magazine.
7: Will the truth come to light? 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
5: Well, I'll be. If it isn't Nelson Swanson himself, laying in his dad's hammock as if he didn't have a care in the world. And what's that he's playing with?
6: Oh, hi, Barrett. Guess what?
5: Guess what? Yeah, I could do that. I'll guess that you're playing Verminoids.
1: Wait, Barrett, hold on.
6: Hi, Matthew. Look, I'm trying to vanquish a drool bat.
5: Oh, yes, I can see that. I vanquished a few in my lifetime. Vanquished quite a few, in fact.
6: That's why I was looking for you a little earlier.
5: I bet you were.
6: I wanted to ask you about power cells in Feswig's castle.
5: Like, maybe how to steal some?
6: Steal some?
5: Like you stole my Verminoids game?
6: Like I stole... What?
5: Like you stole my Verminoids game!
6: I stole your Verminoids game.
5: Yes!
6: Me!
5: Who else am I talking to?
6: Me.
5: Exactly!
12: This could go on for hours.
6: You're joking, right?
5: What? Joking? Nelson! Do you think I don't have eyes in my head?
12: I'm sure there's a rational explanation for this. Nelson, where did you get this game?
6: According to Barrett, I stole it.
5: See? I told you so! Confession's good for the soul, Nelson. I'm proud of you for admitting that you have a problem. Now just give me back my game and I'll be on my way.
6: Barrett, you have to listen very carefully to what I'm about to say. Ready?
5: Go for it!
6: I did not steal your game! I bought it yesterday with money I earned doing yard work around the neighborhood.
5: Oh boy, here we go again. Man, this is so textbook. Denial, denial, denial. Shame is a prison, Nelson, and you are its inmate.
12: Nelson, can I see your game for just a second?
6: Sure.
5: Matthew, what are you doing?
12: When you first buy Verminoids, you have to log into their website and register a unique identification name that can't be changed. The login here is set for... Nelson Swanson. See? There's no doubt about it. This game is absolutely his.
5: Oh. I see. I forgot about that login thing.
6: Can I have my game back now?
12: Sure, Nelson. Here you go.
6: Thanks.
5: Well, you know, this should teach us all a very important lesson. Don't you think? Never, under any circumstances, jump to conclusions. It's a valuable tip for life. Yes, sir.
12: Okay, we're leaving now.
6: Good idea.
5: I can't believe you thought he was a thief.
12: Right. Let's go, oh great detective.
13: While Barrett made a fool of himself over at Nelson's, I stayed back to look over the scene. The most obvious thing was that the leaves that had been there in abundance earlier were now gone. But something else caught my eye.
12: Hi, Emily. Any luck?
13: Maybe. How about you guys?
12: Barrett?
5: I think I should probably just be quiet for a while.
13: Really? Nice work, Matthew.
12: Thanks. What are you looking at?
13: Ants.
12: Ants?
13: See the line of them down there? I think this is where the anthill was. I suspect it was under the leaves. The leaves that are now gone. You were bitten by ants earlier, right, Barrett?
12: You can just nod your head.
5: Mm-hmm.
13: And did you see the anthill?
12: I think you're going to have to answer out loud.
5: I didn't see any hill, but I sure felt some ants.
13: That's the point. There was an anthill here at the base of the tree, but look at the gouge marks around where it was.
12: This whole area looks like it was completely annihilated by something powerful and low to the ground. Something like...
5: A lawnmower!
13: More than likely.
5: Oh, no! But that means... Dad!
13: Wait, Barrett. He really didn't learn anything about jumping to conclusions, did he? We better hurry.
14: Hey,
10: Well, I guess that just about does it.
1: Dad! Dad!
10: Oh, hey, Barrett. Son, I'm looking at my hedges and noticing that they're pretty much the same length and shape as they were this morning.
1: Yeah. Dad, sorry. I really am going to get around to it,
10: but... You need to get around to it now.
13: Hey, Dad.
10: Oh, hey, Matthew.
6: Hi, Mr. Jones.
1: I'll do the hedges, I promise. But, can I look in the lawnmower bag?
10: What? All right, now what's going on?
13: His Verminoids game is gone, Dad. He was playing it under the tree and...
1: Emily!
13: What?
10: Verminoids again. Well, I guess that works out well then.
1: Why?
10: Because you're banned from playing for a week.
1: What?
10: Shall we make it 2 weeks?
1: But, let's talk about this.
13: Barrett, there's no point in haggling over something you don't have. Can we open the mulching bag on the mower, Dad?
10: Why?
13: His game may be in there.
10: Really? You think I hit it with the lawnmower? Well, I'm sure I would have heard something.
13: Mind if we look, just in case?
10: Yeah, well, be my guest.
1: Oh, no! I can't look!
6: Then close your eyes, Barrett. This won't be pretty.
1: No. No.
13: Nothing.
1: Nothing? Well, that's great! Right? Isn't that great?
13: Oh, wait a minute.
6: Hide your eyes again, Barrett.
13: What's this?
10: That is what's left of a yogurt cup.
1: Can I open my eyes yet?
6: You're good, Barrett. Yogurt cup.
10: Yeah, I've run over a few pieces of trash in the yard today. It's Mr. Farrell's dog again. I am going to have to talk to him about it. I also got what was left of that power bar I gave you earlier, Barrett.
1: Oh, whew!
13: Wait a minute. I think I can solve part of this mystery.
6: Which part?
13: About the trash. It's probably not the neighbor's dog.
10: Well, why do you say that?
13: Didn't Mom say she found the trash knocked over earlier this morning?
10: She did.
13: And I happen to know that the Farrell's dog is a golden retriever. See? The teeth marks on this yogurt cup are too small for that dog.
6: Then...
13: It's our mama raccoon.
10: A raccoon! Well, that makes perfect sense.
1: Look, this is all good news for the mystery of our trash, but where's my game?
6: I know. Mama raccoon stole your game.
1: Really? Well, let's go get it.
13: Wait! No.
1: What now?
13: Raccoons forage at night, so your game went missing at the wrong time.
1: Then where is it? If Nelson didn't take it, or the lawnmower didn't eat it, did the ants carry it down inside their little anthill?
13: Probably not, but... That's it! The anthill! Guys, follow me back to the tree!
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6: What are you looking for? We've already searched everywhere under the tree.
13: I don't want to look under it. I want to look in it.
1: My video game climbed up that tree? Now you're getting silly.
13: No, look there.
10: Wait a minute, Emily. Yeah, I see what you're talking about.
6: It's a bird's nest. A big bird's nest.
10: Yeah, it looks like a crow's nest to me. And they have been all over the place today.
1: Is it? I mean, that's great. So?
13: Barrett, you said you ate half of Dad's energy bar before you came outside, right?
1: Yeah, chocolate. Kinda messy, but I ate the whole thing.
13: And then you played Verminoids under this tree.
1: Yeah.
13: Now look what's left of the anthill. Those gouge marks. The lawnmower didn't do that. A crow did it. They like ants. And my guess is that the crow smelled the chocolate from your fingers that wound up on the game and
1: took it back to its nest.
13: Yes.
10: Look, he's up there. I can see him.
1: Crows can carry something that size?
13: Sure.
6: The crow probably thought it was a big nut or something.
13: That's right. Oh, wait a minute. Do you know what crows do with nuts?
5: Don't tell me he's up there eating my game.
6: Oh, it's worse than that. First, they try to crack them open with their beaks, and if that doesn't work, they fly really high and drop it onto something hard.
5: What? There it goes!
13: And it's got the game!
5: After it!
10: I am never going to get that hedge trimmed.
5: Where is he going?
13: The street! He's going to drop it on...
5: No!
13: The street.
6: Oops.
5: My game!
13: Wait, Barrett, a car is coming.
5: It's Mom! Scott, Mom! My game!
6: Oh, this is bad.
3: Hey, everybody!
5: My game!
3: Wait, what's wrong? What happened? Did I hit something?
5: My game!
10: Oh, hey, honey.
3: What's going on here?
13: You ran over his Verminoids game.
3: But what was it doing in the middle of the road?
13: It's a long story.
3: No, I don't understand. Simon!
10: Oh, don't ask me. My mind is reeling from all the practical lesson points I could give to Barrett right now.
13: You may want to let him get over his grief before you lay into him.
10: Yeah, maybe. Or maybe not.
6: While you're deciding, you might want to get him out of the middle of the road first.
10: Yeah, good idea. Well, son, I don't think it's fixable.
6: They're not made to be dropped 30 feet.
13: But do you see how smart that crow was? I think it knew Mom was coming. They drop things under cars to help break them open.
3: Emily, honey, I don't think your brother is enjoying your appreciation of nature.
6: No. It's going to take me forever to get back to the level I was on.
10: Actually, it won't.
6: It won't?
10: No. Because you won't be getting another game. It has become way too important to you, Barrett. You've stalled, lied, falsely accused a friend, neglected your responsibilities. I think we're going to have to readjust your priorities. Now, about that hedge.
6: The hedge. Right, Dad. I'm on it.
10: Okay. But I will say that I am impressed, Emily. You did some excellent detective work today.
13: Thanks, Dad.
10: Oh, and you too, Matthew.
5: Yep, the regular Mr. and Mrs. Sherlock Einstein.
10: Hedge.
5: Go on.
13: And so ended my very first case, the one that began my career as Emily Jones' private investigator.
6: And our new company.
13: And our new company, the Jones and Parker Detective Agency. Mystery is our middle name.
6: Wait a minute, you just made that up.
13: Yeah, so?
6: But mystery isn't our middle name. Technically, detective is the middle name because it's in the middle of the name.
13: Well, we can't be the Jones and Parker Mystery Agency.
6: I didn't say we should. But if you're going to come up with a motto, you should at least talk it over with your partner.
13: Sidekick.
6: Partner?
13: Let it go, Matthew. Cue the theme music.
6: Whoa, we have theme music?
16: Let's hope we'll get to hear more mysteries featuring the Jones and Parker Detective Agency. And speaking of mysteries, I'm going to give you one to solve. Ready? 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Maybe it's a watched hedge never trims, or a video game in the hand is worth two in the bushes. Well, I think I'll let you investigate this one for yourself. But here's a clue. Check out Proverbs 15:19 in your Bible. 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The address is Adventures in Odyssey, Colorado Springs, Colorado, 80995. 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Our cast included Christina Pacelli, Andy Pessoa, Zach Callison, and Joe McCrary. 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
18: Partly cloudy tonight, a low of -3. Tomorrow it'll be sunny with a high of 16. On Monday, there's a good chance of showers, a high of 22. And then it'll be sunny on Tuesday with a high of 20. Current weather conditions can be found anytime on your Discover Westman app. I'm Judy Peters.

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2: Welcome to Science, Scripture, and Salvation, a radio ministry of the Institute for Creation Research. In this program, we want to encourage you in your Christian faith by showing how scientific evidence supports the Bible, particularly the Genesis account. The book of Genesis lays the foundation for all matters addressed in the rest of the Bible: the nature of God, His sovereignty in creation, man's purpose, sin, marriage, family, and why we need a Savior are all introduced and explained in Genesis. When we see that the first and most foundational book of the Bible can be trusted in all matters, including science, it builds confidence in the rest of the inspired Word all the way to Revelation. On today's show, we'll get some insights from Dr. Brian Thomas, paleobiochemist and research associate with the Institute for Creation Research. Here's Dr. Thomas.
3: Here at the Institute for Creation Research, we have a collection of scientists who stand for the Bible. Not just secular or weak notions of the Bible, but we stand for what the Bible straightforwardly and in many cases literally says, especially when it comes to Genesis. So we have PhD scientists who believe the earth is only thousands of years old, because that's what the record in Genesis plus the rest of the Bible adds up to show for the age of the world. But of course, how can that be? So many secular scientists insist that the world is billions of years old, that the universe is billions of years old. So what we do at the Institute is we investigate the issue. We investigate the science behind insistence on billions and millions of years. And we also are willing, because of our acceptance of the biblical record and God, who's the author of that record, ultimately, we're willing to investigate scientific evidence that lines up with the biblical young age of the world at thousands of years. So we're a minority voice for sure. But what we do is we explore, we investigate, and we explain scientific evidence that supports biblical creation. By biblical creation, we mean the timing of creation as specified in Scripture. Exodus 20, verse 11, "For in 6 days the Lord made the heavens, the earth, the sea, and everything that's in them. Seventh day he rested."